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0: guy I would want on my team if, God forbid, Jordan Love gets hurt. I didn't put Tyrod Taylor on my list, by the way, if you're a cheesehead. By the way, update from Wrigley Field, a random update for you. Pete Crow Armstrong just went yard again. Cubs trail the Reds 7-5, bottom nine, two out. But yeah, Pete Crow Armstrong just went Yahtzee. He hit three homers yesterday.
1: It's over.
0: He's going to be the MVP, right?
1: Like, it's a done deal.
0: I know you're holding out for your boy, Shohei Ohtani.
1: Yeah.
0: But Pete Crow Armstrong just hit home run number 36 on the season.
1: Congrats to him.
0: And unless, you know, something weird happens in the month of September, he's going to be your MVP. Ball game just ended, by the way, 7-5 Reds win. They beat the Cubs at Wrigley Field. September baseball is going to be wild in the National League. All right, coming up, what do the Vikings, Browns, and Steelers have in common? And oops, I forgot somebody that the NFL is going to punish. I'll tell you who that is coming up next on Westwood One Sports.
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8: All right, I don't know what I'm watching on TV right now. Arthur, Ben, do either of you have a chance to turn on ESPN News right now?
9: Yeah, I'm watching it.
8: I didn't know this was a thing. The Pillow Fight Championships are going on. It is literally two grown men, each holding a pillow. The pillow has a handle on it, so it's not like it's not like your standard bedroom pillow. And they try to hit each other with the pillow
9: and get points.
8: And they get points. Is that how this works? There's a referee. This is a full boxing match. There are fans, like people paid to go watch this. It's the Ocho. Have either of you ever seen the Pillow Fight Championship? And it is the PFC. Like, it's a real league. A spin move by one dude. Have you ever seen this before?
9: This is awesome. It's
8: Ben?
10: Yeah, ESPN just runs, like, all these niche sports all night. Like, my favorite one that they'll play sometimes is wiffle ball. Like, wiffle ball championships are great.
8: What's so amazing about that is we have now come full circle, like way back before. What year was ESPN? When did they go on the air with TV? Like the 1979 or something like that?
9: Yeah, 79.
8: 79. This is what they used to air. They would air wiffle ball and log rolling and pillow. Like, this was the stuff that they aired before we realized that we would, as sports fans, watch something that was all sports all the time. And this was the kind of programming that they had. And now we've come full circle where here I am on a Sunday night and I'm watching two guys. One guy's a former MMA fighter. What is it? What is
9: the guy? The guy dropped his pillow. So
8: gosh.
9: You have to deduct points there, right?
8: So in UFC, nobody can wear shoes. In the PFC, one guy's wearing shoes. One guy's barefoot. The former UFC fighter is barefoot.
9: They don't kick each other.
8: No, they don't kick each other. But wouldn't your feet could get stepped on? You know, this is some serious pillow fighting going on between these two. Oh, my gosh. All right. Back to sports. John Mallory coming your way in about 15 minutes from right now to take you through the night from Boise. Johnny Ball game on the way. I did forget when we were talking about the players added to the commissioner's exempt list that includes Josh Jacobs of the Green Bay Packers. Somebody else who could be facing some discipline from the NFL is Indianapolis Colts wide receiver Keenan Allen.
11: CBS 4 exclusive video of Colts wide receiver Keenan Allen being released from the Marion County Jail after his drunk driving arrest early this morning. The NFL player picked up around 1 a.m. along South Meridian Street in downtown Indianapolis. Indianapolis police tell us that officers noticed a car parking in a no parking zone. They say Allen was behind the wheel and officers observed signs of intoxication. He was arrested and booked on charges of operating while intoxicated, as well as endangering a person. Allen signed with the Colts less than 2 weeks ago on August 19th. He played in the team's preseason game yesterday against the Detroit Lions. In a statement, the team tells us, quote, "We are aware of the incident involving Keenan Allen last night. We are in the process of gathering more information and have no further comment at this time." All right, and now...
8: That's from Fox 59 in Indianapolis filing that report. How dumb is Keenan Allen? Like, you were brought in because Alec Pierce is hurt. We need a wide receiver. It was $8 million. All you have to do is stay out of trouble and play. He's not a young dude. He's not 21. Keenan Allen's like 34. He's been in the NFL for over a decade. Like, what? Come on, man. And he didn't even get pulled over. He was in his car, intoxicated, in a parking spot that was a no parking spot. Are you serious? I'll tell you this. I never in my life can understand why people who make millions of dollars, whether they're athletes, actors, singers, politicians, people who make way more money than I do, how they possibly get DUIs or busted for an OWI. I will never in my life. I have a DUI on my record. It was 25 years ago, 24 years ago. I was 21 years old. I'd gone to a bar. I had too much to drink. And the best thing that ever happened to me was that I got pulled over because I was about to get on the freeway and I blew a 0.17 is what I blew. It's pretty massive. All right.
9: Wow. Wow.
8: I know. I look, best thing that ever happened was that I got pulled over.
9: He probably saved you.
8: Possibly. Spend a night in jail. Don't do that anymore. Learn my lesson. Can't do it. I'm a father of three. But this is not justifying drinking and driving. I didn't make any money, man. I was starting out in radio. It was like my first gig in radio. Keenan Allen just signed an $8 million contract, and it's not his first. All right, Keenan Allen's made $100 million in the National Football League or something close to it. Get an Uber, bro. I drive Uber Monday through Friday. Call me. I'll come drive you.
9: Yeah,
8: all right?
9: I used to drive Uber.
8: I do.
9: Absolutely.
8: I do.
9: Absolutely.
8: And it makes no sense to me how people, how anybody, I mean, even if you don't make millions, how we make it so easy for you not to get a DUI. We have made it so easy for you to get a ride home. I can't tell you how many people I drive back to their car in the morning, and I applaud them for it. I'm like, thank you. It just doesn't make any sense. And Keenan Allen could face a 3-game suspension if the league drops the hammer, and the league probably will drop some sort of hammer. He's 34 years old. He had 122 targets, 81 catches last year, 777 yards, 4 TDs with the Chargers. Got popped at 1 a.m. two nights ago by the Indianapolis police. Just ridiculous. I asked you, what do the Browns, Steelers, and Minnesota Vikings have in common? For some reason, they are carrying 4 quarterbacks. Yeah, you heard me right. Those 3 teams are all carrying 4 quarterbacks. I didn't know if J.J. McCarthy was going to make the Vikings roster, especially after he was healthy Monday, healthy Tuesday, and then his ankle prevented him from going in and playing in the preseason game on Friday. Felt like that's the beginning of the end, and it still might be. They, of course, have Kyler Murray. He's your starting quarterback for week 1. Carson Wentz and Max Brosmer, all still on that roster. For now. For now. The Pittsburgh Steelers, this was kind of rumored to happen. Behind Aaron Rodgers, Mason Rudolph gives you the best chance to win if the old man gets banged up, has to miss a game or two. Mason Rudolph has been there the longest. But then they have Drew Aller, who they took out of Penn State, third-round pick this year, and Will Howard. They like both of those guys. Kind of been a back-and-forth in camp. So they're keeping 4 quarterbacks in Minnesota. They're keeping 4 quarterbacks in Pittsburgh. And they're keeping 4 quarterbacks in Cleveland. Of course they're keeping four quarterbacks in Cleveland. Deshaun Watson is your starter. Shedeur Sanders is your backup. Talen Green, my draft crush, Talen Green, is the third quarterback on the Browns' 53-man roster. And it feels a little convenient to say this, but they're putting Dylan Gabriel on IR. He has to sit out a month. I almost feel bad for Dylan Gabriel. The guy, for whatever reason, is absolutely overlooked in the worst quarterback battle in the history of training camp. Listen, Deshaun Watson won the job. Nobody in Cleveland is a winner today. Okay? Nobody in Cleveland is like, sweet, Deshaun Watson's our guy. No. And I'm telling you right now, if salary were not involved, Deshaun Watson would be cut. And they would have Shedeur, Gabriel, and Talen Green. That's exactly what would happen. But you know what? Jimmy Haslam's thumb right there on the quarterback battle means Deshaun Watson gets that job. And I think Deshaun Watson starts the first two games. And then I think Deshaun Watson is done after that. You know who else believes the same thing? I love this soundbite. I need to play this one for you. Was anybody watching when Kirk Herbstreit and Ryan Fitzpatrick started talking about the Browns quarterback situation? Everybody knows what this is. Here's Fitzpatrick, and then you'll hear Herbie.
12: But I also think this is set up here for Shedeur. I mean, if Deshaun, once he fails, Shador's going to jump into this thing, and he's going to be the guy, and this city is going to be behind him.
13: Yeah, so you think he'll fail?
12: Yeah, and it's going to happen. I mean, Shador's playing this year. I think all three of these guys, I think Gabriel's going to have a chance to play as well. But, you know, this is such a young roster with a lot of changing parts and a lot of new guys. So they're going to struggle on offense this year.
8: I just love that they're talking about it on a national broadcast about how Shedeur is going to get the job because Deshaun Watson is going to fail. I wouldn't be surprised if Watson comes up with a mystery injury after the first two games. And has to go to IR, and they bring Gabriel back up. Doesn't make any sense. Does not make any sense. Thank you for listening tonight. I am out of here. Next time I talk to you will be next Saturday night, 7 to 11 p.m. Eastern time. Thanks to Ben Standig from the Last Man Standing Substack, talking Commanders. Thanks to our producer, Ben Strober. Also, our board operator, Art Martinez. Coming up, Johnny Ballgame, John Mallory, straight ahead from the great state of Idaho. My name is Mike Wickett. Have a great rest of your night. Thank you so much. Thanks for listening to Westwood One Sports. See ya.
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6: 32. 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
1: 310-804-4910, Westwood One Sunday nights. Got you all up until Drake Toll in the morning as we kick off week one for college football. I had some really cool college football topics, but we've just kind of went in another direction, which is completely cool with me in regards to the Aaron Donald comeback. Just talking about sports comebacks and just the emotion of being a sports fan, what the comeback gives us. We love it. The second act, even sometimes when it's not great, we still love it. You know, that guy call in and defend Jordan with the Wizards because he had one 50-point game. It's fine. Jordan was fine with the Wizards, but he didn't help his legacy going to the Wizards. He did not. And he kind of gets a pass on it, but that's fine. We're not going down that rabbit hole. Let's get to Pittsburgh. All right, Lodgie, put Troy from Pittsburgh. Give him the line. Troy, what you got?
2: What's up, brother? How you doing? Great topic. So many different ways you can go with comeback. I got three different ones for you from three different sports. First, awesome one, I'll go sports entertainment. I'll go Roman Reigns. Had cancer, battled cancer, beat cancer, and possibly came back to be the biggest superstar in 50 to 60 years of that entire company. So I give him the nod for one. Two, another good story is Brett Favre. After his father dying, coming back and putting that performance that he did, I believe it was on Monday Night Football. And I think the greatest comeback story has to be LeBron James. He came back to the city of Cleveland, to probably the worst city in terms of sports and how people view them and their luck in history, and won them a championship against quite possibly the greatest basketball team assembled of all time. And I know he wasn't hurt or anything, but he came back to the city. To me, it's got to be the greatest comeback story of all time.
1: There you go, Troy. Appreciate the insight there. Thank you for the call. Troy looks at it differently. I'm completely okay with that. You know, LeBron never missed a game. He didn't sit out a year and then come back to the NBA and go to Cleveland. No, but I get it. He still came back because he was, for 7 years of his career in Cleveland. Then he goes to South Beach for four and comes back. I guess that might play. But and the Favre thing was spectacular. Cinematography. I mean, it's just the cinema at its best for football. It was in Oakland. I still remember that night. Yes, Monday Night Football. The year was 2005, I think, to be exact on that. But I mean, I will say this. There's a lot of players, sadly, who lose their father every single year. Heck, maybe even every single week, and they come back and go through that. Their name just isn't Brett Favre. So there's something there. Let's get back to Dallas. Peyton, bring John in Dallas on the line. What you got, John?
3: Hey, what's going on? Love the show. Can't wait for the new time slot.
1: Thanks,
3: brother. I got two for you. First one is Monica Seles, when she got attacked on the court and kind of disappeared, but she came back. She wasn't as great as she was before then, but she came back, and that was the important part, being able to conquer that. And the second one, I mean, you remember back in the late 80s, early 90s, the biggest scare in the country was contracting the HIV AIDS virus. And, you know, seeing Magic Johnson up there having to retire, that big strong man, you know, that basically helped put the NBA on the map. And then being able to come back and play in the All-Star game, being a part of the Dream Team, and then come back and playing for like half a season with the Lakers. That it was inspiring. Yes. It told us that it wasn't a death sentence, that we could live with it.
1: Best call I've had, John in Dallas. Thank you very much. That was beautiful. I forgot about, and that's what we do. We're still coming up with ones. There's like no repeats on this. And I still have people holding. Just stay holding, please. If not, then that's cool too. I get it. You got something to do. But Magic, first off, that All-Star game in Orlando, still remember it. Hit those threes late over Isaiah. It was just beautiful. And Magic was still the best point guard in the NBA at the time. And he was sitting out. But But, and this is a big Sir Mix-a-Lot, baby got back-sized butt, just how I like it. Coming back on the Dream Team, he sat the entire 91-92 NBA season. In 91, guys, he went to the finals and lost to Jordan, his first title. And then all of a sudden, the HIV. That's a great one. And Magic came back. I think it was the 94-95 team. Was it 95-96? And he played power forward and was good. That's a great one. Comebacks, 310-840-4910. And I got a shout out to the Monica Seles. Some dude came on the court and stabbed her in the back, man. If that happened today with like social media, that would be such a bigger story. Keep them coming. My name is Johnny Ballgame, John Mallory, and it's Westwood One. Love ya!
4: Just reach for your dreams. Hey, right there. Johnny Ballgame.
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0: I go back and watch that fight like every 5-10 years. It's one of my favorites ever. What they call it, the super fight. Hagler versus Leonard. But that was, I mean, is there a better era of middleweights? Maybe with the De La Hoya era. Talk about another fighter who took on all comers. Oscar did. Didn't beat them all, but he took them on. I have mad respect for those boxers and Dodge people. But that era, the 80s middleweights, Sugar Ray Leonard, Thomas the Hitman, Hearns, Motor City Cobra, Roberto Duran, and Marvelous Marvin Hagler. It's a great era. I'm Johnny Ballgame. It's Westwood One. Download the Westwood One Sports app.
1: The NFL season kicks off in less than 2 weeks with a Super Bowl rematch between the Seahawks and Patriots. Then the Rams and 49ers go in the NFL's first regular season game from Australia. 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
1: Oh, just a little Wu-Tang Monday morning. That's about it. Love it. Appreciate everybody. Another reminder, this is my second to last shift as the late Sunday, early morning guy on Westwood One Sports Network. It's my second to last shift. Last week will be the last time I do this one. You can still catch me on Westwood One. They moved me up a little bit on Sunday. Still the same day, but I'll be going, I believe, the time, 5 to 8, I think, p.m. Eastern time. I don't know what they're doing with this slot or who's getting it. They don't tell me that. I'm the low guy on the totem pole here anyway. Late Sunday night guy, but... So you'll still catch me. They're just going to move me up a little bit. So we got tonight, this morning, and then next week, and we're going to kick some ass with that. Seabass, 310-840-4910. College football. I'm a huge college football guy, and I'll be, I don't like the way college football is run right now. And I get it. Well, more people are watching than ever. Look at these ratings. All this, everyone. I don't want it. And okay, yeah, all these yahoos are watching now. Okay, fine. That doesn't mean it's better. That's like rooting for Walmart to come into a small town and put everybody else out of business. Yeah! Yeah! Kick your ass! Put them out! I mean, right? Essentially, that's what we're playing with in college football, because that's what the big schools have done. They just came into town and they put a lot of these other teams that used to be able to compete at a much higher level than they can now. They've kind of took them out of business. So I don't like that. And the ratings and the revenue, I'm a fan. And I'm a talk show host. I don't care about revenue. It honestly, I don't watch the sport more because I know that the Big Ten has this television revenue deal. That doesn't excite me. I want football. And I watched week zero this weekend, like many of you did too. I'm a big G6 guy. I work in Boise, Idaho, Monday through Friday on KTIK. So I cover, albeit Boise State press conferences later this day. Boise State at Oregon this week. I think Oregon's going to hammer face them. But that's the era we're in now. I'm getting off on a rant here that I don't. Let me just back it up a little bit with the world of college football that I'm having a hard time with. And that's it's truly a name on the front of the jersey era now. If you love your team, that's awesome, and you're rooting for your team. But to keep track of the players and where they've came from, it's almost tiring. Like, I pride myself on college football. I know, you know, this guy's a junior. Oh, he did this as a freshman. Now every roster is so different. Like, I can't keep up. Part of the reason I love college football is I know the stories on the kids. I've watched them. I followed them in this league. And now there's all these new moving parts. It's hard to keep up. Oh, this guy's a transfer from here. Oh, yeah, but before then, he was a transfer at that school. Oh, yeah, I remember him at that school, but I don't remember him the year in between. And it's just like it's like every week, it's like, okay, you better just root for the team. You know, you're a Penn State fan. You're just rooting for your team or whatever the team is. You don't necessarily follow the players anymore. And the ones you do love will most likely be gone anyway. So that's what's hard for me with this world of college football we're in. 310-840-4910. Johnny Ballgame, it's Westwood One Sports Night. Got Ben Strober producing. Peyton Lodge running the board. Let's check in with them when we come back as well. 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
20: 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Here come the Braves. A sweep of the Dodgers punctuated by an 11-strikeout complete game shutout by Chris Sale. Suddenly, Atlanta's pulled within a game of L.A. for the second seed in the NL and a bye to the division series. Tyler Mahle, Martin Perez, and Bryce Elder looking like they can put up a fight against the Dodgers or Brewers, while Sale's storming down the stretch trying to will the Braves to their first World Series since 2021. I'm Chris Mann.
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0: to my warriors. Take hold of that vision that comes from above, but temper your destiny with peace, truth, and love. Boom shakalaka. Welcome back, Johnny Ballgame. You're bringing the energy. You're bringing the fire. Damn it, everybody, go for your dreams. And you're talking about comebacks, Johnny Ballgame. The greatest music icon, Elvis, and the Black Lover, 1968. Mario Lemieux, hockey, and cancer. And Tiger Woods,
1: yes.
0: The Masters, with the broken body. He did it. Damn it, everybody, you've got to listen to Johnny Ballgame. You have to go for your dreams. You have to bring the energy like Johnny Ballgame and Peyton Lodge and everybody else. Boom,
1: Benny
0: shakalaka.
1: Boy Strober. Thank you, Mr. Positive. It's Benny Boy Strober. Thank you. Hey, guys, I missed one shift. I appreciate the welcome backs, but man, I missed 1 week. We're good to go. Oh, man. Let's get to Dallas, Big D. And by the way, you guys are still coming up with them. Like, we're getting no repeats on this. That's really good sports talk radio, you guys. And believe it or not, no, just believe it. Like, I put together, an exceptional show tonight, filled with stories, storytelling, and fun. And sometimes the radio business and the listeners, and you get just a spark, and pretty soon that spark turns into like four pallets on fire at the top of the hill at a high school party. It's just, whoa. And that's what we are with this. Aaron Donald is back. It's scary. But what else? Okay, good. Can I go now? Like, what else is there? I want to talk deeper. Let's grab another branch on that tree. And what does this remind you of? Or when you do think about a comeback, sports comebacks are big. They trigger emotions. That's why we love sports. And you get these. Guys will be out a year or two or more. Then they come back and they bring you this emotion of like, oh, I'm seeing this again, this nostalgia. It's beautiful. How about Dallas? I said, let's go to Dallas. I meant it. Anthony in Dallas. What you got, bud?
2: Hey, I got to switch to hockey. I know it's not that popular, but I got Gabriel Landeskog. He missed over 1,000 days doing cartilage transplant in his knee, and he's still producing on the second line of one of the best teams in hockey.
1: Anthony, that's a good one, dude. That's a good one. Hockey, tough guy stories. You know, there's not a lot of hockey players in this, probably just because hockey guy doesn't really come back from anything. He just keeps going. Appreciate the call, Anthony in Dallas. But I did like the previous caller or before that, whenever, whoever it was, who said Mario Lemieux. That's a good one. I thought that would be one of the first ones because that Lemieux comeback was big. He was gone almost 4 years. And he comes back at age 35, partly to save the team at the gate. It was one of those. He had elite production. The team was like, thought maybe they would move. It was serious. Dude, hockey teams move. If you are threatened about your NHL team moving, believe that. Believe that. Because hockey teams move. And Mario Lemieux comes back at 35. Potentially saving the franchise, and we all know the future of the Pens post Lemieux. Sid the Kid, Malkin, who's one of the best eras they've had. 310-840-4910. I'm Johnny Ballgame. 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
9: 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Chance of thunderstorms overnight, otherwise mainly cloudy skies expected. Lows dip down to about 68, south winds 8 to 15 miles an hour. Slight chance of thunderstorms Monday, high of 87, sunshine mixed with clouds at times. Slight chance of thunderstorms Monday night, lows level off around 72, partly cloudy skies. Right now, 68. I'm staff meteorologist Megan Mulford on The Zone.
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17: Oh, just a little Wu-Tang Monday morning. That's about it. Love it. Appreciate everybody. Another reminder, this is my second to last shift as the late Sunday, early morning guy on Westwood One Sports Network. It's my second to last shift. Last week will be the last time I do this one. You can still catch me on Westwood One. They moved me up a little bit on Sunday. Still the same day. But I'll be going, I believe, the time, 5 to 8, I think, p.m. Eastern time. So, yeah, I don't know what they're doing with this slot or who's getting it. They don't tell me that. I'm the low guy on the totem pole here anyway. Late Sunday night guy. But so you'll still catch me. They're just going to move me up a little bit. So we got tonight, this morning, and then next week. And we're going to kick some ass with that. Seabass, 310-840-4910. College football. I'm a huge college football guy. And I'll be, I don't like the way college football is run right now. And I get it. Well, more people are watching than ever. Look at these ratings. All this, everyone. I don't want it. And okay, yeah, all these yahoos are watching now. Okay, fine. That doesn't mean it's better. That's like rooting for Walmart to come into a small town and put everybody else out of business. Yeah. Yeah. Kick your ass. Put them out. Right? Essentially, that's what we're playing with in college football, because that's what the big schools have done. They just came into town and they put a lot of these other teams that used to be able to compete at a much higher level than they can now. They kind of took them out of business. So I don't like that. And the ratings and the revenue, I'm a fan. And I'm a talk show host. I don't care about revenue. It honestly, I don't watch the sport more because I know that the Big Ten has this television revenue deal. That doesn't excite me. I want football. And I watched week zero this weekend, like many of you did too. I'm a big G6 guy. I work in Boise, Idaho, Monday through Friday on KTIK. So I cover, albeit Boise State, press conferences later this day. Boise State at Oregon this week. I think Oregon's going to hammer face them. But that's the era we're in now. I'm getting off on a rant here that I don't. But let me just back it up a little bit with the world of college football that I'm having a hard time with. And that's it's truly a name on the front of the jersey era now. If you love your team, that's awesome, and you're rooting for your team. But to keep track of the players and where they've came from, It's almost tiring. Like, I pride myself on college football. I know, you know, this guy's a junior. Oh, he did this as a freshman. Now every roster is so different. Like, I can't keep up. Part of the reason I love college football is I know the stories on the kids. I've watched them. I followed them in this league. And now there's all these new moving parts. It's hard to keep up. Oh, this guy's a transfer from here. Oh, yeah, but before then, he was a transfer at that school. Oh, yeah, I remember him at that school, but I don't remember him the year in between. And it's just like it's like every week, it's like, okay, you better just root for the team. You know, you're a Penn State fan. You're just rooting for your team or whatever the team is. You don't necessarily follow the players anymore. And the ones you do love will most likely be gone anyway. So that's what's hard for me with this world of college football we're in. 310-840-4910. Johnny Ballgame, it's Westwood One Sports Night. Got Ben Strober producing. Peyton Lodge running the board. Let's check in with them when we come back as well. 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
22: 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The Braves finished off a three-game sweep of the Dodgers by winning last night 1-0. Chris Sale threw a complete game shutout with 11 strikeouts and only giving up 5 hits. The Braves now sit one game back of the Dodgers for second in the National League and 4 games back of the NL-leading Milwaukee Brewers. I'm Chris Black.
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7: All righty, Monday morning. This is our second to last late Sunday, early morning shift on Westwood One Sports Night. Next week, we'll throw a huge party. That'll be our last one. And then we move up in Sunday to the day. During the day, I should say, 5 to 8 Eastern. So be sure to catch us on Westwood One Sports during those times. Johnny, ball game 310-840-4910. College football. Dang it. I want to love you like I always have, but you just, it's tough. And like I said, I expected a little more from a varsity letterman. So I want to get to you in a second, college football, but the story of the night and into the morning, the Aaron Donald comeback and just kind of picking your brain and asking for your emotions, because there's so many, there's countless types of sports comebacks. A great sports comeback, right? There's so many of them. So I love listening to yours. Let's get to Maryland. Hugo in Maryland. What you got, bud? Oh, 310-840-4910. Anyway, Hugo in Maryland, I'm being told my ear dropped. Cool. Here's where I'm frustrated with college football. In Strober, Lodgy, I want your opinion on this too, because you guys come from a different era. You said we're different in age, and you don't remember a lot of the stuff that college football used to have. So I can't wait for your opinion on this. I mean, hell, you guys were, what, in high school when NIL was introduced? Yeah, right? Something like that? Close to it? Yeah. Think about that. These are NIL babies, these kids. I love it.

0: playing at Mississippi State. It's just like, that's the, I was talking about that earlier, something that I know is going to frustrate me deeply, I think, about the world of college football we're now living in, is it's so damn hard to keep track of the players. A huge reason, like, why I'm not a huge NHL guy, because I don't know anything about the guys. I didn't grow up in an NHL town. Seattle didn't have a team when I was growing up. So other than my Sega Genesis, I didn't have much NHL hockey in my life. So part of the reason I can't completely invest into hockey, I don't know what country they're from. I don't know where they played in the junior circuit. I don't know their stories. And with the NFL, we all love that. We know where they went to college. We know what teams they played for. We follow it. There's 32 teams. You can do that. But the way college is now, where it's way more turnover than even the NFL, and it's not even close, bud. It's not even close, the turnover. I'm watching games week zero over the weekend because I love it. Memphis UNLV pumped my nads. I'll keep going with the movie, guys. But I'm watching the games and I'm like, damn it, like, where was he before? No, you don't know any of the players anymore. And, you know, I cover college football for a living here. It's my main job. And it's hard. You got to really pay attention to the name on the front of the jersey now versus the players. Let's get back to the hotline. It's 310-840-4910, guys. And we're talking comebacks. Memorable comebacks that triggered emotions for you, just like, say, a die-hard Aaron Donald fan had happened to him or her yesterday. Their favorite player ever, after 2 years off, is now coming back. Jason in Ohio, what you got?
1: Miami Dolphins running back, gone for 2 to 3 years, retired, came back, Ricky Williams. Didn't exactly set the league on fire when he came back, but he still was highly productive.
0: That's a good one. I love Ricky Williams, man. I interviewed him once because he was doing a stop at a dispensary in Oregon, and it was great. Love Ricky Williams. Sensational guy to talk to. Deep dude. Smart guy. But that's true. Ricky Williams was, he almost had a, did he have a 1,000-yard year in Baltimore? He was close. Peyton Lodge, you're probably like six then. But I think, Jason, did he have a, it was close. But you're right, he was a very useful player.
1: He got Talk really about close. Just, I think he was only like 10 short, I think, somewhere in that range. He wasn't far off from it.
0: Agree. And he was like splitting carries. Was it Ray Rice yet? I'm thinking McGahee, Slippy Slappy Swami. Can't exactly remember. Thank you for the call, Jason in Ohio. If you talk about like just the most gifted running backs we've ever seen, I was talking about Bo Jackson earlier. Ricky Williams is at that combine, guys. All thighs and ass, like Bo. Ricky in college. Ben Strober, Peyton Lodge, oh, he was sensational. Played 4 years, too. And then he had to get ruined because Mike Ditka traded an entire draft for him. Completely screwed him over and that franchise, but not really here, not really there. But that's a good one, too. Do you have a favorite tonight, Peyton Lodge? Comeback, Ted Williams, comeback story for you?
2: Well, a lot of people mentioned Ted Williams tonight, but rightfully so, too. I mean, Ted was amazing. But let's not forget about Joe DiMaggio, guys, the Yankee Clipper, of course. He left baseball to also go fight in the military when he came back in 1946. He made six straight All-Star teams, won four World Series, and married Marilyn Monroe. I mean, how do you beat that? That's a great comeback.
0: Oh, ho, ho, ho, ho. Ladies and gentlemen, that's why his dad hosted the TV show Blind Date. Peyton Lodge, that's a great point. You know, lost in the marvel of what Ted Williams did. And I think part of it is the type of service Ted Williams had compared. I'm not certain what Joe DiMaggio's service was. I remember in the Ken Burns documentary, a lot of Joe DiMaggio's service was like supporting troops, morale, going places, playing baseball. And I don't know if he served. I don't want to take anything away or whatnot. Maybe he did. I know he did, but I'm not sure. I don't think he flew. I don't think he went on combat missions, and I know Ted Williams did. But anyway, that's a really good one because we've been talking Ted Williams all morning, all night. Greatest sports comebacks ever. He misses 3.5 years to the war and comes back and does what he does. But Joe D, he's right there too. And he got the girl, man. I mean, for however long he had the girl, but he got the girl. Well, I don't know how you could even compare anyone now to Marilyn Monroe then. Because now you got a lot of them, man. I don't think there's just the one. Beyonce? Anyway, that's for next week. Craziest comebacks. Where's Aaron Donald? I don't think it's that crazy. I think Aaron Donald's going to be Aaron Donald. I think Aaron Donald's going to be an all-pro caliber player. And I think the Rams, rightfully so, are favored to win the Super Bowl. The thing is, man, I still can't get... is it just me? Like, why did the NFL wait until Week 16 to put the Rams and the Seahawks together? They play Week 16 and Week 18. Why? Dude, like three quarters of the Week 18 games, maybe half, I should say, like, don't even count anyway. Somebody's got a bid locked up. Somebody can't go. There's injuries. There's some random Talon Green will be starting for Cleveland that week. Like that type of stuff. Ah, yeah, they should have moved that sucker up. 310-840-4910. That's the number you're going to use to keep calling and calling and calling. It's Monday. It's week one of college football. Even though I just crapped on the Saturday schedule. One ranked game, week one, and that's on Sunday night, I think. Peyton Lodge running the board. Hey, Benny Boy Strober, well done tonight, man.
3: Thank you.
0: We know where you're going to stay. Turn it up. Catch you next time. We'll reset. Enjoy the rest of your morning. Johnny Ball Game.
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23: Fernando Mendoza struggled in his final preseason game last night for the Raiders. San Francisco beat Las Vegas 18-12. Mendoza went 7 for 14, 57 yards, and threw an interception. For Mendoza to win the starting job, he probably needed to play better last night. Right now, it feels like Kirk Cousins will be the starter for the Raiders in Week 1. I'm Chris Fleck.
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33: 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I'm Tim Catalfamo. 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
35: From fueling NASCAR champions on the track for over 20 years to innovating 94 octane, the highest octane on the market. Performance is what Sunoco does.
36: Sunoco cans inject into the car, Bubba Wallace down and away.
35: All Sunoco fuel at the pump meets the same top-tier standards as the fuel used in NASCAR. From the track to your tank. Sunoco, the official fuel of NASCAR.
33: Ryan Blaney collected his third win of the 2026 season and his second win in the last six races Sunday afternoon at the New Hampshire Motor Speedway. Blaney had just enough to hold off Bubba Wallace and Josh Berry, who were closing in on Blaney in the final laps, but ran out of time. Teams started the race on wet weather tires after rain showers passed through the area before the start, quickly switching to slick tires as the track became dry. With Blaney getting the win, Bubba Wallace finished in second. Josh Berry was third, with Christopher Bell and Kyle Larson the top five. Other notables include Denny Hamlin, who came home seventh, Joey Logano was 14th, Chase Elliott 25th, and William Byron 30th. 13 drivers locked themselves into the chase following the race on Sunday afternoon, with now one race remaining in the regular season. Denny Hamlin still holds the points lead by 77 markers over Ryan Blaney, with Ty Gibbs, Tyler Reddick, and Christopher Bell the rest of the top five in the standings. The Cup Series now heads to the World Center of Racing Daytona International Speedway for the regular season finale this Saturday evening. You can hear live flag-to-flag coverage of the Coke Zero Sugar 400 exclusively on the Motor Racing Network. And with the Monday morning race recap on the Motor Racing Network, I'm Tim Catalfamo.
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11: Well, we got to get that tempo back in the house, don't we? Kids going back to school, maybe they're already back in school. And that may bring with it some questions. What is the school lunch menu going to look like this year? And what challenges does that school lunch team face? Just one of the questions we're bringing to you. That's what we do. This is the Midwest Farm Report. I am the fabulous Farm Babe Pam Yonke. So glad you're along with us. Yeah, Kylie Allen did a great job visiting with one of the school lunch coordinators at the Elmbrook School. That's just west of Milwaukee. And we also talked with some of the people out in Washington, D.C. that are keeping an eye on the nutritional guidelines. One of our stories on the way brings it all together. You know, and while this week is going to bring about some changes for our beef producers, beginning tomorrow, the government is pressing pause on imports of beef to the tune of 300,000 metric ton. And beef producers are sounding off about that, not just from their own bottom line, but things that consumers may ask when it comes to that imported beef. Oh yeah, we've got a laundry list of things I've tried to get to on a Monday morning, including our weather. Now, the weather is definitely changing this week. That is for sure. We've got a couple fairs that are happening this week. The Iowa County Fair in Mineral Point gets started on Wednesday. The Walworth County Fair in Elkhorn gets started tomorrow. And heat is going to be a part of this week. Today, we do have a chance of showers or thunderstorms before about 3 o'clock this afternoon, then more showers redeveloping overnight. Today, we'll see some sunshine, and it's going to get to be a sticky 87 degrees. Tomorrow, more showers possible in the morning. Otherwise, a sunny Tuesday, 89, with heat indexes back up around 96. Wednesday, more of the same, sunshine and 88. Thursday, more showers back in the forecast, but otherwise sunny and 84 on Thursday. Stu Mucker, ag meteorologist, has weather details on the way. Up next, although Wisconsin farmers are currently looking at the harvest, they're already taking a look at input costs for 2027. What did they do this year to try to lower their price risk on inputs? And what are they already thinking about for next year? We'll get some industry insights with Bob Bosold on the way for a Monday.
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13: We all know farm inputs are expensive, so we do not want to waste them, and they're probably not going to get much cheaper. N, P, and K are so important. We're going to talk about the first one, N, right now, the nitrogen, with Dr. Stephen Hall, and he's a water quality specialist at the University of Wisconsin in Madison. We've been working with nitrogen for years and years and years in agriculture. Don't we know it all yet?
14: Haha, I wish. You know, nitrogen is a slippery element, as we say. There's lots of different ways it can go, and so it keeps us in business here.
13: So what are the things we're looking at to find out more about nitrogen, its effect on our soil, its effect on our crops? What are we studying right now that we're finding cutting edge?
14: Absolutely. Well, we've done, you know, decades of nitrogen fertilizer rate trials where we see how the crop responds to the added nitrogen. Less work has been done on understanding what happens to the excess nitrogen in those systems. And that's really important when we think about our water quality challenges in terms of nitrate.
13: So what kind of studies and tests are we doing in the field? Because that's where we find out the real results that we haven't done before. And what are we finding out? We all know this is as I think you use the term, a slippery element.
14: Yeah, absolutely. So here we are in just outside of Chippewa Falls, where we're on a farm where we've done a couple of years of these nitrogen response trials. So looking at, you know, how much synthetic fertilizer we add, you know, perhaps adding some liquid dairy manure, how that affects the crop growth as well as the leached nitrate. And some interesting responses in these, you know, particular cases, we're able to get by with less synthetic nitrogen than we might really think. And this has some really important benefits for water quality. Just, you know, I'm sure farmers know that, right, as you bump up those fertilizer rates, you typically get less response of your crop. And it's actually, you know, the sort of the inverse situation for nitrate leaching, right? As you approach what that crop needs, if you put any extra on, almost all of that is going to end up in our groundwater. And so really sort of, especially in these times of expensive fertilizer prices, more justification for helping back off and actually credit our manure inputs and the nitrogen that can be supplied by our organic matter.
13: As we're looking at the nitrogen management study you're doing around, what are you finding as far as how much we can back off so that we're more efficient, and with these crop prices now, we can't afford to put more on than we need, and we know this is an element that will leach. It'll get to groundwater. It moves around.
14: Absolutely. And I wish I could give a simpler answer, but, you know, nitrogen is so dependent year to year. And I think that's where soil testing can really help us. And so in 1 year of our trial, we were really encouraged that, you know, with a typical application of liquid dairy manure, the corn crop was able to get almost all it needed from that manure application. So very small synthetic nitrogen rate. Of course, you know, every year is different, right? And so in other years, potentially that manure can get away from you. And so if you're able to, right, soil tests are relatively cheap, right? It takes some effort to get out and do it, but thinking about managing that really crucial input, it can save you a lot of money and help our groundwater out quite a bit if you're able to dial in your nitrogen rate and actually account for what's already in your system.
13: And we, for years, talked about a soil test about every 3 years. Are you finding out that maybe that's not often enough?
14: Really depends, right? If you're testing for P and K, sure, those old guidelines are good. For nitrogen, we really have to have more timely measurements. So the pre-plant and pre-side dress tests can be really informative because they tell you, well, given that, you know, recent crop history, that particular weather, how much nitrogen is in our system to account for already?
13: Cropping systems around the state are different, more in the southern part of the state. Now we don't have animal agriculture, still have more in the central part of the state. So how will that vary as far as you already mentioned the manure? Well, liquid manure, some solid manure.
14: Yep.
13: How will this all play into the equation?
14: Absolutely. Super important. And, you know, ultimately, I think that's, again, where soil testing can really help us out because, you know, the way a particular farm manages its manure in terms of timing and its composition, right, all those details are important. But, you know, more and more evidence is accumulating to suggest that these manure nitrogen credits really can be substantial. We see them more years than not. And so I think it's, you know, just getting back to basics and using those book value credits can be a place to start.
13: Application of that manure a factor here?
14: Yes. And again, here's where the context really matters, right? If you're on, you know, flatter ground, you know, whether or not it's, you know, coarser textured soils, maybe those details are a little less important. But again, when we're thinking about both nitrogen and phosphorus, getting that manure incorporated on those grounds where we have more of a runoff risk, that's really important.
13: And of course, our agriculture has changed. We mentioned we don't have the dairy farms we used to have. So as far as cropping systems where we don't have alfalfa anymore, we all know about alfalfa fixing nitrogen and things like that. How much of a factor will that play on a farm where we have alfalfa in the rotation versus not?
14: Absolutely. And I think that, you know, the evidence is pretty good, right, that in many cases following a 3-year alfalfa stand with good vigorous establishment, most if not all of the nitrogen to a subsequent corn crop can actually be provided by that credit. Good evidence out there. And so I think that's really a win when you think about fertilizer costs and environmental benefits of not having to add that synthetic.
13: And when we look at our cropping systems now, a term and system we've used the past few years more and more all the time, cover crops. How do they figure into nitrogen efficiency?
14: Absolutely. And again, unfortunately, you know, the answer really depends, right? How vigorous is that cover crop? How much nitrogen did it take up? And perhaps more importantly, right, is this your first year or your 10th year of cover cropping, right? You know, a lot of what we're seeing is that, well, there may be some hiccups over short term, but as you establish that practice, right, you really start to see some of the physical and the biological benefits of that soil health practice, right? Much less evidence of the yield drag in these long-term cover crop systems. But again, the difference, right, if you're up here north, you know, where you've got a lot fewer growing degree days versus down south, some of those details really matter about how you're able to get that cover crop on and what you can expect from it. But I think it's, you know, really promising, right? Short term, you know, maybe more mixed evidence, but longer term, right, the benefits of keeping your soil in place, keeping your nutrients on the field, getting access to your field by having better infiltration, right? All of these can really pay off over the long term.
13: Dr. Stephen Hall with us, water quality management specialist at the University of Wisconsin in Madison. How far along are you with your nitrogen management studies? And when you're all done, what do you hope to be able to tell farmers?
14: Well, I think the whole goal of, you know, extension as a whole, there's a bunch of us working on this challenge. challenge is to help provide more guidance for producers about their nitrogen rates and the pros and the cons of different kinds of strategies, you know, acknowledging it's not one size fits all, but saying, hey, and these are different tools in our toolbox and that it would be more or less effective, and these are the ones we think are maybe most promising. So we're in the midst of sort of what we call a nitrogen assessment, where we're getting a broader picture of how different conservation practices come into play.
13: Are you working strictly with agriculture? Because when you're in town, you're in Madison, yep. And I'm sure you know people that every time they mow their lawn, they fertilize. And some of that fertilizer goes off, it gets into the watersheds, and it causes, how can we dovetail these things together, because water quality is important to everybody in this state.
14: Absolutely. Everybody's got a part to play, and I think that's an important element of the conversation as well.
13: Overall, the message you would give to farmers about this point in time as far as let's maximize nitrogen efficiency, let's eliminate the leaching, either volatilization in the air or into the groundwater. How do we best do that with the current practices we have using irrigation or dry land farming?
14: Yep. Well, the strongest control on all of this is going to be the nitrogen rate. So the amount of nitrogen that we're putting on, that really sort of sets the table. And so the closer, of course, you can time that to the crop demand, the better off you are. There's a lot of potential little knobs we can turn in terms of, you know, chemical products to slow down the transformation of that nitrogen. Those have shown benefits in different kinds of cases. But I think it's really the question of many little practices together. So, you know, rate, most important, timing, form, you know, any controls on the transformation of that nitrogen, and then trying to hold what's left over in cover crops, and then think about, you know, the rotation as a whole, right? Are there, you know, ways that we can think about substituting crops that need more nitrogen for less nitrogen, right? Is there any way we can think about getting more small grains onto the landscape, freeing up, you know, windows for other kinds of covers, legumes, et cetera. I think it's really going to be a whole systems kind of an approach to make most progress on the issue.
13: Dr. Hall's nitrogen maximization trials will be ongoing, but he says we already know enough now about nitrogen use to be very efficient as to how we use it in our fields. With UW-Madison water quality specialist Dr. Stephen Hall, from the northern end of the world's longest barn in Eau Claire, I'm Bob Bosold.
30: 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Stay tuned as Ag Meteorologist Stu Muck gives you the latest forecast in just moments, right here on the Midwest Farm Report.
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11: 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I'm hoping that you enjoyed it. 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I'm checking him out online, Stumach Ag Meteorologist. How'd the threshery go, buddy?
0: We had a great day. It sprinkled a little bit on and off. My rain gauge at the end of the day showed I had a whole 200th of an inch, so it really didn't slow us down.
11: Yeah, and I'm getting rainfall updates this morning. Stan says there's some lightning and rain in the Green Bay area. Rocky said it's out there, but not a lot yet. Connie said it's raining now. And then Butch, who I actually physically met at the gas pump in Waupun yesterday for the first time, he said he's got a few sprinkles. So not a lot yet, but it sounds like it's coming.
0: Yeah, there's a little bit more going to be on the way. I heard some thunder rumble here just a little while ago south of Fond du Lac. So a little bit trying to build up. I mean, you look at the radar this morning. It's all along the eastern edge of Wisconsin, far northeast Wisconsin into the southern tip of the UP, down through the Door Peninsula, right along the Fox Valley, and just starting to move on into the Milwaukee area, all the way south to Jefferson like that. So the activity will march a bit further east today. That's not the end of it. What we have is a cool front trying to build in from the west, a warm front pulling up through the state. That front's going to be lingering around Wisconsin the next day or two, and every now and again, some rain chance pops back up. I'll have forecast details next.
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11: All righty, Stu, let's have that quick forecast.
0: All right, a little rain in the east this morning and otherwise mostly sunny, hot heat in the west. Upper 80s, eastern Wisconsin, even low 90s, La Crosse to Eau Claire today with winds generally out of the south and southwest, about 5 to 10. Some rain possible this evening and otherwise partly cloudy overnight. Back only to about 60, maybe, or 70, excuse me, some upper 60s here or there. Another warm one Tuesday, a lot of upper 80s and 90s. Could be some rain early in the day and again later Tuesday night. More sunshine, Pam, upper 80s Wednesday, and then a little cooler toward the end of the week, lower 80s, but that hit-or-miss shower chance kind of poking around.
11: 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That talk text line number again, 877-301-FARM, 877-301-3276. 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
32: Holy smokes, Wisconsin. The sky has been so eerie that it looks straight off the set of a horror movie to me. And the air quality may actually be some people's worst nightmare. Brent Elliott is the director at the Stratford Area Fire Department EMS. He explains the severity of the smoky air quality that Wisconsin has been experiencing.
33: Well, the air quality that we're dealing with today is pretty yucky. It's pretty bad. We're getting a lot of smoke from the Canadian wildfires. It's definitely something that came upon us pretty suddenly yesterday. We knew it was coming, and when it decided to set in, it was full on here. It's very thick. It's very difficult for people with underlying medical conditions to be able to, feel like they're breathing well.
32: Well, I want to get into those medical conditions here in a minute, but you said we saw it coming. Explain to me how we track those kinds of things and if we're in a certain level, criterium, anything like that.
33: So it's definitely, high levels of danger, extreme, depending on which outlet you're looking at right now for guidance. The National Weather Service has basically been putting out for the past week that this was potentially going to be something that was going to affect us along with the heat and the humidity. You could actually see that it was kind of drifting eastward. And yesterday at about 11 o'clock, it kind of hit the grounds pretty thick.
32: You say it can be difficult for people with underlying medical conditions. What are those conditions?
33: Any type of heart condition, any type of breathing type conditions. So people that are asthmatic, people that have COPD, emphysema, any kind of lung tissue diseases would generally find this a pretty difficult environment to be able to feel like they're getting good breathing or be breathing well.
32: Well, you know, I kind of saw it coming that you were going to mention those lung conditions, but you say heart, and I assume those are two organs that work closely together. Explain to me that correlation.
33: Well, sure. Your lungs are all about oxygenation. They're going to make sure that your blood supply is oxygenated, so when it gets to your heart, it's able to then be pumped all over your body to the different tissues that would need that oxygen in order to be able to thrive and for you to be able to live. So anytime that there's a condition that limits your ability to oxygenate adequately, heavy smog or smoke like this, that's generally a problem. So they're going to have a hard time getting the breaths in that have the adequate oxygen supply that you and I would probably be okay with, in this, we're breathing just fine today because we don't have those underlying conditions. So we have to be very, very mindful that those that already are having struggles with oxygenation on a day like today, the air is so thick, they're going to have a real hard time. They're going to be very labored breathing kind of circumstances for them.
32: Brent Elliott, the director at the Stratford Area Fire Department EMS, reminds us that the National Weather Service is a reliable source for air quality updates. He encourages people to utilize these resources and to not be scared of outdoor time, but rather to be smart. For the Midwest Farm Report, I'm Kylie Allen.
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3: We started our conversation this morning about kids heading back to school, some already back in school. Parents, do you have questions about what they're eating in the school lunch program? It is a complicated menu to plan and execute. Kylie Allen is going to take us behind the scenes with one school lunch planner and find out just exactly what kind of hoops they've got to jump through to put food on that plate. That's on the way for a Monday morning. So glad you're along with us. I am the fabulous Farm Babe Pam Yonke. This is the Midwest Farm Report on this, the 31st day of August. What can I tell you? Did you know on this day, back in 1886, a tremendous earthquake shook Charleston, South Carolina? They believe that it was the largest recorded earthquake in history for the southeast United States. There wasn't a Richter scale available at that time, but they estimate it was a 7.6, and it was felt as far away as Chicago. Why do I bring it up? Our next farm tour going to Charleston, South Carolina, in about 2 weeks' time. That was on this day back in 1886. Hasn't happened since, so rest assured. A couple other items for you. On this day, 1955, General Motors demonstrates their first solar-powered car. Now, this was back in 1955. They called it the Sunmobile, the world's first solar-powered automobile, at their Powerama Auto Show in Chicago. This day back in 1955. The sad occurrence on this day back in 1997 that you'll hear about through the day today, I'm sure. Princess Diana died in a car crash on this day back in 1997 at just 96 years of age. Speaking of age, happy birthday today to actor Richard Gere, 77 today. Comedian Chris Tucker is 55 years young, and now you know. Well, that's the problem. We don't know. So starting tomorrow, the government is pushing pause on about 300,000 metric ton of beef to be able to come into the United States for the next 90 days. This has our beef producers alarmed and should have consumers a little alarmed. The beef that will be coming in, we think, is going to primarily come from Argentina. But what we don't know is the meat processing guidelines and standards in Argentina. And we don't know right now if consumers will know whether they're purchasing that imported beef. Terry Barr brings us more on maybe what we don't know about this deal.
8: So what comes next? It's the question Wisconsin farmers are asking since the Trump administration announced a 90-day reduction in tariffs on ground beef imports. The move is aimed at helping consumers dealing with high beef prices at the store. But with recent health issues around imported food, Darren Von Ruden wants to know who will make sure it's safe to eat.
9: Beef coming across the borders and not going through the correct inspection process. In the states of Florida and Texas, there was quite a bit of beef that came into the country that they actually had to recall and get back through inspection in order to sell it. So if there's being corners cut through the inspection process at our borders, that should raise real concerns with the American consumer too, is this beef that's going to be coming in at a cheaper rate, is it going through all the legal steps to get here?
8: Von Ruden farms in the Vernon County town of Westby. He is also the president of the Wisconsin Farmers Union. He calls the Trump administration's decision to allow these beef imports for 90 days a very short-term answer.
9: When the farmers have the income coming in to stay alive and stay in business, helps to diversify our production systems, which guarantees that there's going to be a good, adequate food supply for years to come.
8: And here's the challenge. The U.S. cattle herd is at one of its smallest levels in decades. Rebuilding the herd means farmers have to make a decision. Sell cattle now while prices are strong, or keep the younger animals and absorb the cost of building their herds back up. Michelle Ramirez-White, Government Relations Director for the Wisconsin Farmers Union, says farmers need more support to make a long-term investment.
11: I think there's a lot of things that the government can do to address these concerns to alleviate pressure on the U.S. beef producers to try to rebuild our cattle herds in the United States. And that's what would really alleviate these beef prices for everybody for as a longer term solution. Any savings that is going to be felt by a shopper at the grocery store during this 90-day alleviation of a tariff will most definitely be temporary. We need to look at long-term solutions that would rebuild our U.S. cattle herds and support our cattle industry.
8: It's one of the biggest pieces being looked at right now to tackle the question, what's next, and how to make it financially possible for farmers to rebuild. And there's the question of the money you, the consumer, will be spending. Those high beef prices at the grocery store don't mean farmers are putting a bigger check in their pockets. Ramirez-White says the entire beef supply chain is so complicated.
11: I think legislators here in Wisconsin have to be hearing from the beef farmers that are already experiencing pressures from rising operating costs. You know, we've had years of drought in the United States that have really impacted the grazing land available for cattle to be on. And then we've had reduced regional packing capacity that's created bottlenecks in the supply chain. And we've had a parasitic screwworm that has impacted the states on the Mexico border. So all of these issues together, we now have the smallest domestic cattle herd in the United States in decades.
8: And farmers are also pushing for another change, country of origin labeling. Von Ruden says consumers need to know where their beef comes from.
9: So I think as, you know, farmers and consumers, we should really have the ability to know where all of the food that we're consuming comes from.
8: And for consumers, the next 90 days will be about watching where the additional imports actually make a difference at the grocery store. But for farmers, it's now about what happens after this temporary policy ends. For the Midwest Farm Report, I'm Terry Barr.
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1: The persistent dry weather across the Corn Belt and the Upper Midwest has our markets holding firm on a Monday morning. So far, December corn's up 3 at 5.39. November soybeans right now are unchanged at 12.88. Meanwhile, September wheat's down a dime at 7.56. July new crop's down a nickel at 7.87 a bushel. As far as the dairy complex was concerned, on Friday in Chicago, saw the barrel cheese drop a penny to 156 and a half. 40-pound block cheese was down a penny and a quarter at 148 and a quarter, while AA butter gained a quarter of a cent at 146 and a quarter per pound. As far as the Class 3 fluid milk is concerned this morning, September is up 12 cents at 1653 a hundredweight. Right now, October milk is up 13 cents at 1710 a hundredweight. Our theme this morning has been about the school lunch program, what's happening with consumer questions as far as some of that food supply. Dairy producers are doing what they can to make sure that there's protein in all the milk and dairy products that our students are consuming. CoBank came out with a report on Friday that shows the value on milk protein outpaced butterfat about a year ago from today. And now protein values are what every processor seems to be focusing on. And even though we've been doing a great job in the United States, we still are behind major dairy exporters like the European Union and New Zealand when it comes to overall milk protein levels. Our U.S. producers increased protein production 7.4% between 2015 and 2025, most of that growth happening in just the past 5 years, according to CoBank's report. Larry Lee had a chance to visit with Corey Geiger from CoBank on that very report. It's a story we'll be bringing you both here on the show as well as at MidwestFarmReport.com. Up next, what don't you know about the school lunch program? Kylie Allen brings answers next. 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

0: 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One of the questions I'll be talking with him about is this beef import situation, what it means for producers. Our markets have already started to erode because of the announcement. And what about you consumers? What questions do you have? Do you want to see beef labeled if it's coming from outside the United States? What is the price point that you want that beef to be offered at? Just some of the questions I wonder, do you care? Our talk text line is open. You can share your thoughts. 877-301-FARM. That's 877-301-3276. Will that imported beef end up in our school lunch program? Well, right now we don't know. With the school bell ringing for kids across the state of Wisconsin, some parents might be wondering, what does that school lunch program have in store for our kids? Kylie Allen tries to give us some answers.
1: Putting together a menu of school lunches for students to enjoy isn't as simple as choosing your favorite dishes. Caitlin Harrison is the director of Food and Nutrition Services at Elmbrook School District. She says it's a complex dance of balancing nutritional guidelines, student preferences, and school budgets. She tells us where she begins the process.
2: So how we do it in Elmbrook, which is a pretty standard process, but it can vary from school to school. We build monthly menus, and then we cycle our menus about every 6 to 8 weeks. And so kind of how we start is we start with the federal guidelines that govern our program. So we have a set of rules and regulations that we do need to follow since we receive federal dollars. And so we use that as our basis when we start planning menus. So we look at all of those guidelines that include total calorie count based on the age and grade of the child. That also includes fat percentages, different sodium regulations based on the group of children. That also includes us serving whole grains, lean proteins, and then we also have a requirement to serve a certain variation of fruits and vegetables so that students are getting a variety of nutrients throughout the week. And then we also are required to include beans or legumes to make sure that those students are getting enough fiber throughout the week.
1: Tell me a little bit about this funding that you're referring to. What do you use it for and why is it important?
2: If you participate in the National School Lunch or School Breakfast Program, you receive a certain level of funding based on the students that participate in your cafeteria. And so that funding needs to cover everything that we do in our food service operation. So it has to cover not just the food cost, but the labor, the salaries and benefits that we pay our team members. It has to cover equipment costs. It has to cover paper goods and all of those overhead expenses, which can be kind of surprising to a lot of community members because at the top end, we're receiving about $4.50 for a meal if we're serving it to a free student. And that can be quite shocking because after we look at the overhead costs of the things that I just explained, we have $1 to $2 to spend on food for a student lunch tray.
1: Caitlin, let's circle back to the meals themselves. We know children can be picky. I myself was a picky eater growing up. Tell me how you keep meals exciting for students and keep them coming back through the lunch line.
2: Sure. So we do our best to provide a variety of options. And so it can look different from day to day, what's on the menu. And what we do at Elmbrook is we survey our families to gauge what students are interested in. So we get information back from families and from students. And so that drives a lot of what we put on our menus, of course, with the spin of making sure that everything is whole grain, low sodium, and then serving lots of fresh produce. And then we also serve a variety of options every single day so that a student isn't tied to just one thing. So they do have choice. So what our menus look like is, depending on the level, as you get older, you have more variety. But you will always have a minimum of two options for lunch every day. And that's just the main entree for all of our schools. And I'm speaking about Elmbrook specifically, but there are the majority of school districts in the state do this as well. We offer a fresh fruit and vegetable bar every single day. So we have a variety of options on there. We have four choices for the student. And so that gives them the opportunity to maybe see something that mom and dad don't serve at home. And they can try a little bit. If they really like it, they can come back up for seconds. But we feel really strongly that our class or our cafeteria is part of their education. And so we're just educating them on nutrition and the variety of foods that we serve. So they might have a little bit more exposure to that than they would at home, and just trying something different than they're used to seeing. So our biggest thing is, you know, receiving feedback from families on what they would like to see, but then also providing variety and exposure to the students as they come through the breakfast or the lunch line.
1: Off the top of your head, what are some of those most common things that you hear from families from the survey?
2: From students specifically, it is, we enjoy chicken and pizza and hamburgers, the things that you would think a student would say, that's what they're saying. and then from parents, what we're hearing is they just want more variety, and they do want their students to be exposed to new and different items. So that could be, they're looking for more whole grains, they're looking for exposure to different ethnicities of food. And so that's what parents are looking for.
1: Caitlin Harrison, along with us, she's keeping students fueled at Elmbrook School District as the Director of Food and Nutrition Services. Caitlin tells me that she has a passion for serving quality food, but the best part is seeing the students' reaction after she does so. It's kept her coming back for over 15 years. For the Midwest Farm
3: Report,
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22: Well, Packers running back Josh Jacobs likely won't be with Green Bay when they open their season in Minnesota in 2 weeks. The running back has been placed on the NFL's commissioner exempt list while the league continues to investigate his role in an incident in May that resulted in him being charged with a pair of misdemeanors last week. Now, the Packers made a move to shore up their running back room, trading for Pittsburgh's Caden Johnson. The 23-year-old was a third-round pick out of Iowa last year. He now joins Marshawn Lloyd and Chris Brooks in an inexperienced position group for Green Bay. This weekend also saw Green Bay trade a third-string quarterback Kyle McCord to Miami for a sixth-round pick. The Packers are now preparing for their season opener, Week 1, September 13th, against the Vikings at U.S. Bank Stadium. Turning to Wisconsin football, we are just 6 days away from the Badgers at Lambeau Field to open up their season against the Notre Dame Fighting Irish. Kickoff is Sunday at 6:30.
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22: Well, the Brewers could not complete the sweep of the Rangers yesterday at American Family Field as they would fall 7-4. Milwaukee now turns their attention to the Cubs. 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
22: 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I'm Ebo.
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1: Well, Packers running back Josh Jacobs likely won't be with Green Bay when they open their season in Minnesota in 2 weeks. The running back has been placed on the NFL's commissioner exempt list while the league continues to investigate his role in an incident in May that resulted in him being charged with a pair of misdemeanors last week. Now, the Packers made a move to shore up their running back room, trading for Pittsburgh's Caden Johnson. The 23-year-old was a third-round pick out of Iowa last year. He now joins Marshawn Lloyd and Chris Brooks in an inexperienced position group for Green Bay. This weekend also saw Green Bay trade a third-string quarterback Kyle McCord to Miami for a sixth-round pick. The Packers are now preparing for their season opener, Week 1, September 13th, against the Vikings at U.S. Bank Stadium. Turning to Wisconsin football, we are just 6 days away from the Badgers at Lambeau Field to open up their season against the Notre Dame Fighting Irish. Kickoff is Sunday at 6:30.
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1: Well, the Brewers could not complete the sweep of the Rangers yesterday at American Family Field as they would fall 7-4. Milwaukee now turns their attention to the Cubs. They'll head to Wrigley for a four-game set as the Brewers hit 8 games above Chicago. Here's more from manager Pat Murphy on what to expect from their series.
3: I mean, people like to say we're the underdogs. Well, that's fine. We're just trying to say we have to play a certain way. The expectation can't be, well, we got a better record than them, so we're better at this, this, and this. We have to play a certain way, and yeah, it'll be a great opportunity, great environment.
1: First pitch tonight is at 6:40. 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
14: Good morning. An earlier accident in Middleton on 14 at Pinehurst Drive may still be an issue. Peak traffic time now with pockets of congestion on the northbound interstate between 94 and 151 and on the westbound Beltline between Rimrock and Seminole Highway. Brake lights in the construction zone on John Nolan, 151 south at the interstate and westbound K at 12 in Ashton. Roadwork starts today on southbound East Wash between Livingston and Blount, and that may cause extra traffic downtown. Other main routes at the posted speeds. With your zone traffic, I'm Stacy Kay.
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16: Oh, baby. We gotta go. Not you and I, RJ, staying in it, but... This has been News of the Weird. This is more News of the Awesome. I'm from Dodgeville, Wisconsin. In Dodgeville resides the Don Q Inn.
17: Yeah.
16: In the Don Q Inn are the fantasy rooms.
17: Yep.
16: The Sherwood Forest, the Geisha Gardens, the Cupid Corners, the Indian Summer, the Casino Royale, Caesar's Court number one. They haven't been updated or touched. Well, updated since probably, it looks like, the mid-80s, maybe early 90s.
17: Yeah.
16: Just saw it, RJ. Don Q Inn. A new jungle room. Book your stay. It's almost ready. I saved the picture for you, RJ.
17: Okay, good.
16: So if you want to go.
17: Nice new phone.
16: Oh, yeah. I got a new phone, too. Don Q Inn, the new jungle room, is going to be upon us. The question is, are you brave enough to break it in?
17: I mean, if it's new, yes.
16: Are you brave enough to stay in the old Geisha Garden Room? Maybe the Northern Lights.
17: Hold on.
16: Tranquility Base number 2? Or Tranquility Base number 1? You can bang in the Moonlander.
17: Yeah, I don't know.
16: I'm sorry, you can sleep in the Moonlander.
17: I don't know. I don't do used suites.
16: Book your stay now. Don Q Inn. Fantasy rooms. All right. Well, this fantasy is coming true. Talk some Packers next. 53-man roster. Appleton, Oshkosh, Rice Lake. Love you guys. See you tomorrow. Everyone else will continue on.
15: 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W244DR Fitchburg. WOZN Madison. The Zone.
16: Looks like we both be with...
15: This is a Wisconsin Sports Zone update.
16: Well, Packers running back Josh Jacobs likely won't be with Green Bay when they open their season in Minnesota in 2 weeks. The running back has been placed on the NFL's commissioner exempt list while the league continues to investigate his role in an incident in May that resulted in him being charged with a pair of misdemeanors last week. Now, the Packers made a move to shore up their running back room, trading for Pittsburgh's Caden Johnson. The 23-year-old was a third-round pick out of Iowa last year. He now joins Marshawn Lloyd and Chris Brooks in an inexperienced position group for Green Bay. This weekend also saw Green Bay trade a third-string quarterback Kyle McCord to Miami for a sixth-round pick. The Packers are now preparing for their season opener, Week 1, September 13th, against the Vikings at U.S. Bank Stadium. Turning to Wisconsin football, we are just 6 days away from the Badgers at Lambeau Field to open up their season against the Notre Dame Fighting Irish. Kickoff is Sunday at 6:30.
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16: Well, the Brewers could not complete the sweep of the Rangers yesterday at American Family Field as they would fall 7-4. Milwaukee now turns their attention to the Cubs. They'll head to Wrigley for a four-game set as the Brewers sit 8 games above Chicago. Here's more from manager Pat Murphy on what to expect from their series.
18: I mean, people like to say we're the underdogs. Well, that's fine. We're just trying to say we have to play a certain way. The expectation can't be, well, we got a better record than them, so we're better at this, this, and this. We have to play a certain way, and yeah, it'll be a great opportunity, great environment.
16: First pitch tonight is at 6:40. For the Wisconsin Sports Zone Network, I'm Ebo.
15: 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Nah.
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16: All right, all right, all right. Welcome back in. Hour number three. And guess what? Guess what?
20: No, not that song. This song. Here we go.
16: We are through the looking glass now, folks. 6 days away. All the training. All of the hard work. Gonna come to a point here on Sunday. Sunday, Lambeau Field. Your Wisconsin Badgers taking on number 4, the Notre Dame Fighting Irish. Are you ready? Are you ready? What do you think? Do you let the mind wander? Do you think Wisconsin has a chance? Are you ready to go? Are you going? 20.5 point dogs. We'll talk to Jesse Temple bottom of the hour at 8:30-ish. As we're about to lock in. Packers 53-man roster is out. We'll get to one of the big surprises. A really emotional time when you make the 53-man roster, especially when you thought maybe you weren't going to. Your Packers, though, only keeping 2 quarterbacks. Jordan Love, obviously. Tyrod Taylor. A lot of people, a myth, a lot of people even pissed that Kyle McCord didn't make it. Why? Got a 6th-round pick for him. Brian Gutekunst taking dirt and making it into not a Michelin level meal, but maybe a 3-star, 6-round pick.
20: You got three running backs. Josh Jacobs will start the season on the commissioner's exempt league or list, excuse me, as he has been charged, obviously, two misdemeanors. See what happens there. Marshawn Lloyd, your RB1. Chris Brooks and Caleb Johnson, who the Packers traded for from the Steelers. There's a big question mark coming into the season, the running back room. Can Marshawn Lloyd stay healthy? Can Chris Brooks be serviceable? And who in the hell is Caleb Johnson? Wide receivers, though, keeping six, Christian Watson, Jaden Reed, Matthew Golden, your three-headed beast right there. Then Sky Moore, special teams guy, Bo Melton. And Bo Melton will do it all. You asked Bo Melton to play wide receiver, he said, yep. You asked him to play cornerback, yep. You asked him to wash some jocks, yep. Go serve some beer in the stands, yep. And then J. Michael Sturtevant. This is the guy that was emotional about it all. Very, very excited. He is obviously to make the 53-man. I think it was kind of a surprise. And I like how he's portrayed by two different reporters here from the Packers. Lily Zhao, who works for Fox 6 now, she posted a picture of what Sturtevant had put on Instagram. And it was a picture of him when he was a child. Youth, just bright-eyed and bushy-tailed. And then she posted the caption that he had, too. And then you had Matt Schneidman. He posted... He posted from a picture of a quote about Sturtevant thugging it out. I'm like, yeah, I can see why Schneidman wants to be, you know, considered like a thug. He's got those tattoos. He kind of looks like Beavis and Butthead. His cousin, Schneidman, does. And in the picture he posted, ain't no better feeling than when you thugged it out and won. But cool to see with the caption. This caption being, life sure is crazy. I'm writing this with tears of joy streaming down my face and can't believe I can tell this little kid that his dreams were never out of reach. There's been nights where I've cried myself to sleep wondering why things aren't going as I pictured them in my head, and waves of confusion and frustration started to blur my focus at a lot of points in my life. Dreams aren't put into your head for them to stay there, and nothing ever happens on accident. I'm so grateful for the support system that the Lord has blessed me with and will never understand how I got so lucky. Never give up on your dreams. And always believe in yourself, even if you're the one or the only one that does. J. Michael Sturtevant. Look at that, dude. He was excited, and rightfully so, to make it, man. He was asked Friday after the Packers beat the Cardinals, did he think he had a shot to make the roster?
2: Yeah, I mean, these next 48 hours, you don't really know what's going to happen. So all the hay's in the barn at this point. You just got to kind of see what the coaches and everybody else is going to, you know, decide to do and then go from there.
20: And there you go. And he was talking about 206 catches for 112 yards and a tutty from McCord.
2: I mean, it's great to get the chemistry. You know, our lockers are kind of by each other on the outside. So, you know, we talk to each other every day. And, you know, we stayed after, you know, after practice, you know, get some catches in that we might have, like missed during practice. So, you know, this is kind of a cool feeling to see it all come together at the last preseason game.
20: Yeah. Yeah. Pretty cool. Awesome story. Really cool story. And then let's see your tight ends. Tucker Kraft, Jonnu Smith, who they traded for. Josh Wiley, Mark Redman. Offensive line, you got 10. You'll have, and we'll get more into it, but I think the biggest surprise was the sixth wide receiver. Cool story. Josh Jacobs, who knows how long he's going to be out for. Marshawn Lloyd, big question if he can stay healthy. Again, Chris Brooks, can you be serviceable? And then we'll go from there. 608-321-1670, though, line one. Good morning. Who do we got?
21: Mern? Mike Sports. Good morning.
20: Hey, Mike. Mike, you got to work on your... Someone's with your phone. It's cutting out again a little bit. We'll give her a try, though.
21: How about now?
20: I don't think you did anything.
21: All right.
20: Did you just do nothing and say, how about now? I don't think you did anything.
21: I moved.
20: Oh. Let's give her a go. What's on your mind, brother? What's happening?
21: I'm in shock this morning that GW did not claim that Kyle McCord should start over Jordan Love at quarterback. I mean, just in shock, you know. We know his past and his history a little bit. But, Not possible, obviously, he plays for the Dolphins. I know you wouldn't say that, but
16: I'm surprised you're not a McCord truther guy. You're not mad about the Packers trading him?
21: No. They weren't going to move away from Tyrod Taylor. They paid good money, decent money for Tyrod. They wanted that veteran presence, you know, somebody that can manage the game, not a guy who played good on some third and fourth stringers in the preseason. I mean, come on, people.
16: Okay. Chill.
21: I only saw it, but Josiah DeGuara got released from another team. I think it was the Giants.
16: I did see that.
21: So he turned out to be an absolute bum in the NFL. But I like the thing on a jet taking off.
16: Can't hear it.
21: There you go. Oh, yeah, the Sturdivant. We got a guy named Mike Sturdivant in our building here, so I've been congratulating him on making the Packers roster today. He's like, the next person that comes up and tells me I'm going to get mad. Well, don't, you know.
16: Was he not a Packers fan or what?
21: Well, he's actually a 49ers fan.
16: Oh.
21: I don't know why, but something to do with Steve Young and Joe Montana, but.
16: Yeah, that makes sense.
21: Yeah. Went to the Brewer game on Friday.
16: Yeah, how did it all go? You got your belt buckle, I saw.
21: Heck yeah. And by the way, good job, Kinger, on that AI photo and the mustache and the cowboy hat. That was, you know.
16: Yeah.
21: That was good work in Kinger's part. I was getting impressed on that. But obviously, we won, first of all. And then the Cole Swindell concert afterwards. Mm. I forgot, but Cole Swindell's got some pretty good songs, and he was quite entertaining.
16: Don't even know who he is. What's, how old is he? Who's in here?
21: He's in his 30s. He's saying the remake of Jody Messina's Head Carolina, Tales California. And then You Should Be Here. It's another big hit of his.
16: Yeah, I'll leave that to you. That listening up to you, Mike. I don't think I'll venture down there.
21: Okay. Yeah. Hey, Kate could probably tell you more. You know,
16: I'll pass.
21: Fast, okay.
16: Thanks, but no thanks.
21: It ain't like the good old days back in the 90s when we used to have real stars, you know.
16: That's right.
21: Brooks and Dunn, Alan Jackson.
16: Yeah.
21: Hell yeah.
16: Okay.
21: It's almost time. Pack and Badger coming up this weekend. Can't wait.
16: I know Score Predictor happens on Friday. Strap in. Get ready, baby.
21: I'll dig into it a little bit and think about that. Be ready to go.
16: Mike, any advice for, because you said, I think you said, I can't wait to see the police, the arrest report here for Sunday. Any advice for people, because you are Mr. PSA. Any PSAs for people when it comes to, you know, drinking at an event like that?
21: Don't act stupid, and just remember, The judge won't be in until, Tuesday next week, so.
16: Oh, yeah, so you'd be...
21: For a couple of days.
16: Well, I mean, if it's on Sunday, how long have you been sitting in jail? Just Sunday and Monday?
21: Yeah.
16: Okay. Yeah. So what you're saying is don't get arrested on Friday night, because then you're sitting a long time.
21: Yeah, just be an adult and make decent decisions, you know?
16: Okay. Mm-hmm. Mm-hmm. Well, Michael, anything else, brother?
21: Nope, you have a rocking good Monday.
16: You too, brother. You're a treasure and a treat, as always. See you, bud.
21: Treasure and treat. All right, see you.
16: All right, 608-321-1670. Yeah, we'll get to more on Josh Jacobs. Josh Jacobs, obviously... place on the commissioner exempt list comes a couple days after he's formally charged with those two misdemeanors from the alleged incident in May. It means Jacobs will not be on the 53-man, cannot practice or attend games. He will be paid. And with the team's permission, is allowed to be at the facility for meetings, individual works, medical treatments, and other non-football activities. Now, let's see here. His initial court appearance is November 17th. But the league does not have to wait for the legal process to be completed before issuing discipline. So Jacobs was charged with the misdemeanor battery, criminal damage to property. And let's see. According to Article 56, Section 5 of the Collective Bargaining Agreement, time spent on the commissioner's exempt list is credited towards any suspension that is later imposed, provided that the player, quote, return and shall have no further right to any salary for the games for which he was paid while on the commissioner list, exempt list, that were credited to the suspension. So, yeah. You'll have him on the commissioner's exempt list. Micah Parsons, he went on the pup list. He'll be back, hopefully week 6? That was realistic against the Dallas Cowboys. So, yeah.
0: All right, 608-321-1670. Take a little break here. Don't forget, Jesse Temple from Badger Connect going to join us at bottom of the hour. It's game week.
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22: 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I've been longing to see her. When she's around, she takes my blues away.

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0: 15 minutes, we'll talk Wisconsin Notre Dame. It's go time, baby. Can't wait. Can't wait for this either, though. Cubs, Brewers, four-game set. Wrigley, American Family Field South, starting tonight. Brewers have been on an absolute tear of winning series. They're just a juggernaut, man. Officially over the Vegas, 84.5. Over-under win total, they are 85 wins. Could not complete the sweep yesterday, but do win their series against the Rangers. Lose 7-4 yesterday. Now it's go time for the Cubs, who fly the L, lost to the Reds. Speaking of this, though, okay. Manager Pat Murphy, a couple of little clips, comments from him, was talking about Christian Yelich, talking about, you know, from the Dodgers series to now, and Murphy sticking with Yelly. Take a listen.
1: I just remember he was in here one night till like 1 o'clock in the morning. You remember that night he was here late? And, I mean, he just really, a lot of guys in his situation, you've won the MVP, you've been an all-star multiple times, you've done all the things in the game, you're 12 years into your career. I think he's going to be okay financially. And you know what? He still cares so much about the Milwaukee Brewers. That's the beauty of this whole thing. That's why I mentioned to the fans a while back, hey, you have no idea how much this guy cares, you know? And that you can say, well, that's not enough. He's getting old. No, he's not. He's got another gear. You check out the balls that he's been pretty unlucky this year on balls over 90, 99. And it's really great because he really wants to contribute.
0: All right, so Pat Murphy, they're reflecting on, you know, it's a little bit of a tough stretch. Pat Murphy talking about how he's at the park working until 1 in the morning. Cares about the Milwaukee Brewers, going to get it right, going to be back on track, this, that. We've been hearing this a lot. And then he'll have a little splurt, and then it's like, all right, well, you don't hear from him again. But a couple days ago, Yelich was, what was it? If you go back to Friday, Yelich had eight games leading up to Friday, where he was hitting .375. He's 9 for 24 with 7 RBIs. Let's see here. He had a home run in there as well. So Yelich, you know, Pat Murphy talking about he'll get it right, he'll get it there. Okay. Okay, with that, though, Pat Murphy was talking about Dustin May. Dustin May was saying it sucks to suck right now after what happened yesterday. Dustin May, he went 4 1/3 innings, giving up six hits, 4 earned runs, struck out 4. Dustin May, start previous, took that ball to the scapula, hurt his back, but he said it sucks to be sucking right now.
2: It sucks to be sucking right now, but thank you. Glad to get him out of the way now to get on a roll later.
0: Well, let's hope he can do that. Hopefully get on a roll against the Chicago Cubs coming up here. Starting tonight, Craig Counsell was talking, and we'll hear from Counsell. Cubs had a 2-0 lead, but the Reds had 3 home runs in their 7-5 win over the Cubs last night at Wrigley. Here's Craig.
3: Yeah, I think three home runs is going to kill you in a start. I mean, that's just too many. Right. You're not having a good start if you give up 3 home runs. You know, there's you got to limit that part of the game. It's part of the game, but you have to limit it, and it's about executing pitches. The Stevenson pitch is a ball out of the zone. You're always a little puzzled when somebody, you know, can take a ball out of the strike zone and hit a home run. But it was, you know, he did it.
0: Not too many uhs and umps from Craig right there. Craig, though, was talking about what it is about right field at Wrigley that makes it so hard for lefties to hit home runs there.
3: Yeah, I mean, I think the Wrigley, I think that says it all. I mean, it's harder in right field. I mean, that's what it says, and I think that's played out over the, I don't know when that was. That was 50 plus years ago. So I think that tells you how difficult, it's just harder from that side of the plate to put balls in the right field.
0: Well, let's see the Brewers do it starting tonight in this four-game set. Put them out, baby. Put him out, put him out. Pat Murphy in the crew, ready to go again tonight. All right, 608-321-1670. Jesse Temple going to join us, talk some Wisconsin football. As this Sunday, Lambeau Field, the Badgers will take on the Fighting Irish. Are you ready? We've made it, folks. We've made it. All right, 608-321-1670. You want to squeeze anything in? If not, I'll hit the little music here, and then we'll get to our guy, Jesse Temple, Badger Connect next. Stick around.

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0: Clemson taking on Notre Dame. We are through the looking glass now. And with that, from Badger Connect, Jesse Temple. Jesse, are you giddy? Does it feel like, you know, you're about to get some unwrap a present or something here?
1: I'm about to say the three greatest words consecutively in the English language, Ebo. It's game week. So let's do this.
0: Man, can you believe it? Jesse, let's go back 10 years. You were, when did you start covering Wisconsin football again?
1: 15 years ago. 15. It's been a long time. I was there.
0: I was going to ask, all right, so going into the game, obviously you look at it a little differently just because, you know, you're reporting on it. You're right there, like, you know, you're just right down the middle. I'm a fan of Wisconsin and have been for a long time. In 2016, I felt like they had a chance to beat LSU at the time. You going into that game at Lambeau 10 years ago, what did you feel like entering that game for Wisconsin?
1: That's a good question. I'm glad that you brought this up, because at Badger Connect right now, I just published a story this morning revisiting that game from 10 years ago, since Wisconsin played a top five team to open the season at Lambeau, and they're about to do it again. I had a chance to talk to five guys from that team, some colorful characters in that group. But I certainly think they had a chance because they won 10 games the year before. It was a lot different circumstance. Wisconsin had been good, and they had a lot of guys back. I think it was six returning starters on offense and defense, and guys who had played a lot. So did I think for sure it was going to happen? No, LSU was a 12.5-point favorite, but it turned out that Wisconsin team was better than people thought, and LSU wasn't as good as people thought.
0: Now, Jesse, with your article here, the quote is, it was an incredible group that had that confidence to go kick some ass against LSU. Looking back at that 2016 team, a lot of NFL talent on that team, wasn't there?
1: Yeah. I mean, a lot of winning, too.
0: Yeah.
1: But that quote came from Vince Beagle, who was an NFL draft pick. I also talked to Jack Cicci, who played in the NFL. And there were a number of other NFL players. But that team in that era, it feels like a kind of a bygone era, because you had people who weren't going to enter the transfer portal every year. College football is different now, but to spin it forward, there is a lot of excitement about this game. I think there's certainly some trepidation because Notre Dame is a 20.5-point favorite and a legit national title contender. But what an incredible opportunity, which is how the guys 10 years ago view this game this time around as well.
0: Yeah, no, obviously, I mean, you brought it up right there. College sports is completely different than it was, you know, 10 years ago. You had guys gelling and for years coming up together and continuity and this and that. And this go around now, it's like hired mercenaries for Wisconsin or any football team. In your time of, you know, this preseason and watching them, you know, at camp and all of this, have you felt like there's been more of a bonding and or a gelling, or, you know, guys' camaraderie coming together than maybe last year or 2 years ago?
1: I don't even think I, having been to practices, am in a position to speculate on something like that. I have no idea. I have no idea what camaraderie looks like behind the scenes. Do they look like a better football team? That's the thing that matters most. My answer would be yes.
0: Okay.
1: I think offensively it feels like they're in a better position. They better be. Now, it starts with Colton Joseph being healthy, but this is a team that averaged 12-something points a game last season. So they have to be better for a number of reasons.
0: Yeah, and Jesse, we got a question coming in here. Our guy Johnny Cribbage said, for UW football, it all comes down to all-conference talent and deep Big Ten. Are we a top 10 talent team? That's the question for you. Are we a top 10 talent team, Jesse?
1: A top 10 talent team in the 18-team Big Ten? I mean, they're capable of it. I think the preseason prognosticators had them at like 12 or 13, depending on the poll you pick. Does it all come down to all Big Ten talent? It doesn't hurt, certainly. I know that there was some random Twitter account that put out the top 100 players in the Big Ten, and there wasn't one from Wisconsin, which is completely ridiculous. Mm. But I think you can have some really quality college players and field a really good team. And if you win, then you probably are beneficiaries of being all-conference type players. But there are a lot of guys with a lot to prove this season.
0: Yeah. Is the biggest one Colton Joseph, Jesse?
1: Yeah, I think it's got to be. When you bring him in as your marquee transfer portal addition, and he had the success as the Sun Belt Offensive Player of the Year last year, he's the guy. So, undeniably, he's going to have the ball in his hands on every offensive snap. So, yeah. He's got to make the right decisions. He's got to help this offense hum along. So, he is far and away number one in my mind.
0: No, I know they were talking about, too, like reestablishing what Wisconsin football is with running the ball, you know, a strong defense. It looks like with the linebackers right now, you know, got a strong defense. But running the ball-wise and setting the tone, is there a clear-cut number one taking the rock? Is it be more by committee? And then I guess the follow-up would be, is the offensive line healthy enough to open it up for that run game?
1: So running backs coach Jay Nevritt specifically used the term bell cow that they're looking for. They want to have a clear-cut number one. If I had to pick, I think it's going to be Abu Samba III, the transfer from Iowa State. Having said that, this doesn't strike me as a Jonathan Taylor-type situation where one dude's getting 98% of the carries. First of all, that's a tough road to hoe in what the Big Ten is now. But in general, I think you've got Darian Dupree, who's going to be their number two, and then they can take their pick. Is it Brian Jackson, the USC transfer, Nate Palmer, the TCU transfer? I think Brian Jackson, when healthy, has earned the right to get carries. He's 240 pounds. You give him the ball, he can get downhill, and he's got some nice bursts. So I can see them legitimately playing three running backs in various stages. But if I had to pick one, it's going to be Abu Samba.
0: Okay. And then speaking of, you know, the running backs, is the line, how healthy is the line entering Sunday?
1: Yeah. Yeah, that's a great question. And my biggest positional question going into the season has to do with the offensive line, because we still don't necessarily know the status of the right side of the line. Right guard Emerson Mandel, right tackle Kevin Haywood. Mandel hadn't practiced in full since the spring, and then he got hurt, and we didn't see him in team drills this fall. Kevin Haywood got hurt very early on in fall camp. Now, he was doing some jogging off to the side, wasn't wearing a brace when practice is close to reporters, so that's at least encouraging. But can this O-line hold up? They've said they want to lean on them. Luke Fickell said they wanted to lean on them for the last couple of years, and it hasn't worked the way they wanted. So especially at the tackle positions, I really want to know, can they deal with some of the talented edge rushers they're going to face? Because if they can't, it's going to be big trouble for the entire offense.
0: Yeah, then defensively, I know they're going to have their work cut out for them against Notre Dame. I mean, you got two linebackers that are making some news and some headlines. Outside of that, like, who's someone that we should circle entering this season to be a big difference maker on that defense? Or maybe
1: I think this is going to be a solid defense, Ebo. You mentioned the two linebackers, Mason Posa and Cooper Catalano. What a duo to build around with what they did in the five starts they had last season as true freshmen. If I have to pick one, I think Sebastian Cheeks is going to make some noise this season. He's an outside linebacker. He had 3.5 sacks a year ago. Last year was the first year he ever played off the edge. He was an inside linebacker. He transferred in from North Carolina, and Matt Mitchell, the outside linebackers coach, said it really came down to finishing. There were a lot of plays where he was in position to get the sack, and he said if he was able to finish, I wouldn't be answering the questions I'm answering right now about the growth that Sebastian Cheeks needs to demonstrate, or perhaps the lack of statistics a year ago, because they would have been there. He consistently made plays in the backfield this fall, but I think Wisconsin did a good job in getting experienced guys from the portal. So Javon Robinson, who's going to start at cornerback, or Marvin Burks Jr., who, if healthy, will start at safety. Those guys are two-year starters at the Power 4 level. So I think that there are some really good pieces in place. And I'll also say this, I think the defensive line looks like they're going to be able to rotate and keep up for an entire game just like they did a year ago.
0: Awesome. Obviously, Sunday, 6:30 at Lambeau, Notre Dame, Wisconsin. Now, Badgers, what, 20.5-point underdogs? Let's say, God forbid, you know, worst-case scenario that Wisconsin loses and loses big. Stress a little patience, though, moving forward, because, I mean, at the end of the day, it is the fourth-ranked team in the country. Do we stress patience moving forward, because after then Western Illinois, then Eastern Michigan?
1: Yeah, it's hard to have patience, especially considering where Wisconsin has been, but that would be the message that I'd have. And, I mean, look, maybe if they go out and lose by 6 touchdowns, you feel like, why should we give anyone grace or patience? But to your point, Notre Dame is entering this season fourth in the country. They have 3 players that are considered top 15 NFL draft picks. 2 of them are defensive backs, and 1 of them is C.J. Carr, the quarterback. He's projected to go third, I think, in the latest ESPN mock draft. Had a really good season a year ago. They have tons of weapons. It's the best team Wisconsin is going to face this season. So, yes, I mean, if they lose, it's not ideal. If they get blown out, it's even worse. But it's not the end of the world in terms of the goals that Wisconsin wants to achieve, which is being more competitive in the Big Ten season. I think that stretch when they start with Penn State and then move into October is way more important and way more telling of what this team will be.
0: Well, that's what I was going to ask you next, Jesse, is obviously we're excited for the first game against Notre Dame. But looking at the schedule, what is Penn State the next most important game then? What's the important games that you're circling for Wisconsin here?
1: There's so many important games. Zach and I just recorded our season preview episode of The Camp, and his argument was he's putting the Michigan State game on October 3rd, the week after Penn State, as the most important game. And I think he's got a valid point, because let's say that Wisconsin goes to Penn State and loses, which certainly traditionally has happened, then they're 2-2. Well, then they got to go play Michigan State at home on homecoming, and it's the start of this October stretch that features road games against UCLA and Iowa and a home game against a ranked USC team. And so you got to beat Michigan State to put yourself in position to have some success. I mean, I picked Minnesota as my most important game because it's still the rivalry. It's still the axe. It's the regular season finale. The Gophers have won the last two. But I think Iowa's another one, since Iowa's won four straight and has confounded Luke Fickell and this staff.
0: Yeah. So, Jesse, I know I'm looking at that. I was going to say Minnesota, too, because you know, you need the axe and you got to be pesting P.J. Fleck. We can't have a grumpy Zach walking around you. If it actually say the word elite, then he'll give us daggers. But looking at the schedule as a whole, use your crystal ball here, Jesse. What do you think at the end of the day, at the end of the season, after that Minnesota game on November 27th? What a project the season for me, Jesse. What do you think Wisconsin will be?
1: So Zach and I did this on the show as well. I've said 7-5 all along, and I didn't want to go against that. If I'm looking and I'm just going down the schedule, Notre Dame, Penn State, USC, and Iowa would seem to be the most challenging games. So let's say you chalk those up as losses. I was looking, well, how do I get to 7 wins? I certainly think Wisconsin is capable of getting there. And just because I say I think they'll lose one of those games doesn't mean Wisconsin can't steal one. But I think they'll end up 7-5. I think they'll beat Minnesota. I don't know that they'll beat both Iowa and Minnesota, but they're a better team. They have a good defense. The question is, would 7-5 be enough for Luke Fickell to still be here? And that's not my decision to make. That's going to be Sean Eichhorst's decision. But I think that there will be strides taken forward. I just don't know how Badgers fans would feel if they went 7-5, and they would believe that that was enough. But it'd be a heck of a lot better than the 5-7

0: As long as you're looking in your crystal ball, what do you think happens on Sunday?
1: Well, I think Notre Dame wins. I don't have a score prediction yet. I think I need to spend a few more days diving into this. And we talked to Luke Fickell in about 3 hours, and we get players tomorrow. But look, it's hard for me to make that leap and say that given where Wisconsin has been and where Notre Dame is, that they're going to be able to pull off what they did 10 years ago against LSU. But I'll say this. If they somehow manage it in front of the eyes of the college football nation, I think everything changes. The trajectory of the program, how they're talked about. But we'll have that discussion a week from now. How about that, Ebo?
0: Well, actually, Jesse, we won't because we'll be off for Labor Day. So next time we
1: come on. You don't work on Labor Day? Unbelievable.
0: I actually am also going to be in Glacier National Park. So not only am I off work, but I'm also in a different state. I will be watching the Badgers, though. So, Jesse, last thing for you, my friend. Well, two things, actually. One last thing about, I guess, this game. But go back 10 years. Did you have a favorite memory from Wisconsin beating then number 5 LSU at Lambeau? A favorite moment, maybe?
1: I got to be honest. This is real inside baseball that I'm sure no one cares about. But at the time, I was working for ESPN.com, and I had to have a story filed at the buzzer. And because that was 16-14 and could have gone either way, I was in the press room at the end of the game just watching it on TV like everyone else. And watching was doing a lot of work because I was literally staring at my screen trying to come up with a story to send at the buzzer. So I didn't really have the chance to see everybody doing the Lambeau leaps and all that. I think that would probably be my answer. There's a lot of pictures out there. I just didn't get to see it in person.
0: Man, so you're grinding away story right at the
1: end. Yep, that's how it works sometimes.
0: Well, I mean, you're a true professional, Jesse. All right, so hopefully you have make a good memory of seeing Wisconsin win, potentially, on Sunday. But before I let you go, anything coming up for Badger Bites? What do we got here at Badger Connect, Jesse?
1: Yep. So as I mentioned, got the story up today on the upset of LSU at Lambeau a decade ago. The Badger Bites running this Wednesday. The conversation that I had with Sebastian Cheeks, who I mentioned previously, and Nick Clayton, two of the outside linebackers who are going to be pivotal to the defensive success. I'm going to do something new this week where I preview the game, do a video preview, kind of my three keys to the game, overlay some graphics and stuff like that. Those will be running Fridays. And, of course, I'll be up at Lambeau to cover it all on Sunday. So check it all out at Badger Connect.
0: Don't speed through Rosendale, okay? Go the exact speed limit. We don't want you getting pulled over, all right, Jesse?
1: Okay, this is good advice. I'm not really all familiar with
0: are you
1: going that far.
0: Are you a speedster? Do you have a lead foot?
1: Yes.
0: Okay.
1: I got pulled over 5 days ago. I got a warning, thankfully.
0: That a boy.
1: But yeah, bit of a lead foot.
0: Well, when you get to Rosendale on your way up to Lambeau to Green Bay, go exactly the speed limit. They literally have T-shirts at the gas station there that said, "I got pulled over in Rosendale." So just go the speed limit, okay? That's my only advice for you. Not that you need it.
1: Oh, you know those. You know the cops are going to have a field day there with all the tourists and everyone else.
0: Well, Jesse, let us rejoice. Football is back. Enjoy your time at Lambeau, and we can't wait to hear about it and read about it at BadgerConnect.com. You the man, Jesse.
1: Thanks, Ebo. Talk to him.
0: There he goes, Jesse Temple. Got pulled over just a couple days ago. Jesse, you got to ease up a little bit, baby. All right, we'll take a little break here. 608-321-1670. If you feel so inclined, we'll be right back.

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0: 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Excited to get back underway with my guy, Zachy, our sports director. Zach Heilprin and myself. We have a lot of fun out there. And come on down. Monks and Sun Prairie is awesome. The beer. Oh, the happy hour. Amazing. The gigantic frosty mugs of ice cold beer is tantalizing. So we're back. And it feels oh so good to be back. We're back. All right. Speaking of Monks and Sun Prairie, Thorson and Heilprin, we talk everything Wisconsin there. Badgers, Brewers, Bucks, and Packers. Friday, we saw the final preseason game at Lambeau. It was Matt LaFleur against Mike LaFleur. Matt's brother Mike, head coach of the Cardinals, says despite the loss to his brother, it's good to be back to Wisconsin.
1: It was a cool week for our family, our friends. I'm glad it was a preseason game against him and not obviously a regular season one for obvious reasons, but at some point, you know, we're going to have to tow it off.
0: There's one side of it. Kyle McCord was a beast in the game. He was talked or asked about, did he do enough to earn a spot somewhere in the NFL?
2: Yeah, I feel like I definitely did. I think that was the big goal this preseason. You know, that's what we saw tonight. I think just, you know, being down two possessions late in the game, being able to come back and make the most out of those drives is huge. And every single game in the NFL comes down to, you know, those type of situations. And like I said earlier, I think just situational football this preseason has been really good. So, yeah, I definitely think that I accomplished that.
0: So Kyle McCord shined 22 of 35 for 226 yards. He had four touchdowns. Brian Gutekunst, the Packers GM, was like, I got him as an undrafted free agent. They say sometimes, you know, you can't polish a turd because at the end of the day, it's still a turd. And I'm not saying McCord's a turd. But Gutekunst found something, and he polished it up, got it all nice and shiny. And he's like, you know what I'm going to do? I'm going to trade this away for a six-round pick. And off went Kyle McCord. And again, you just heard him right there. Did he earn a roster spot somewhere in the NFL? He did. Now he's the backup quarterback for the Miami Dolphins. Brian Gutekunst's like, I got something nice and shiny. Who wants it? And Jeff Hafley, the Dolphins, like, I want that. Also, maybe he shined because of this. In that fourth quarter against the Cardinals, Jordan Love was calling the plays. He was the OC. The Packers scored 18 points in the fourth quarter, erased an 11-point deficit with less than 5 minutes remaining. Matt LaFleur said he left that up to Jordan Love.
3: We had Jay Love call the second half. I don't know if you guys could tell that or not, but that was pretty cool just to hear his demeanor on the headset and how calm, cool, and collected he was throughout the entire game, especially in those critical moments. And it's not a surprise to me because that's what we see on the field.
0: Matt LaFleur actually letting his quarterback do something? What happened to that? In the 2021 NFC Championship game when Aaron Rodgers wanted to throw and go for it on fourth down and get a touchdown, but Matt LaFleur said, no, we're going to kick a field goal because I want to give the ball back to Tom Brady. I'm glad Jordan Love can take the reins of the offense and make it shine like Gutekunst does with an undrafted free agent quarterback. Make it shine, make it shimmer. Thank you, Jordan Love. And maybe come regular season, you can take away If little Matt's trying to call some plays, just say, nah. Remember when I was the OC against the Cardinals in the fourth quarter and I brought my team back from 11-point deficit, erased it in less than 5 minutes? I'm calling the plays now. Look at me. I'm the play caller now. I don't even know what Adam Stenovich even does. Jordan Love doesn't even have to talk to him. He just goes, look at Matt LaFleur and said, I'm the play caller now. Me. And Matt LaFleur did say that he was going to have Jordan Love open it up. He's going to let him rip more this year. If that's the case, then good. Going to have to score some points. Micah Parsons on the PUP list to start the year. Packers haven't won a game since he was injured. Tucker Kraft also out last year, obviously. Tucker Kraft looking like he's going to be back week one against the Vikings. That's nice offensively. Josh Jacobs gone, though. He's on the commissioner's exemption list. See how that legal process plays out. I wonder, Will you see Josh Jacobs again? I potentially would imagine so for the Packers. But again, I don't know. All right, 608-321-1670. WKTY. Up there in beautiful La Crosse, we love you. I know you're dropping off, sadly, unfortunately. We will carry on, nevertheless. Got some more Packers around the way. And 6 days away from Wisconsin taking on Notre Dame. Beautiful. We've almost made it. Brewers Cubs too. And your calls, your texts. We'll take a break though. Stick around, be right back. We'll forget.

0: We've got Wisconsin sports covered. W244DR Fitchburg. WOZN Madison. The Zone. 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
1: Well, Packers running back Josh Jacobs likely won't be with Green Bay when they open their season in Minnesota in 2 weeks. The running back has been placed on the NFL's commissioner exempt list while the league continues to investigate his role in an incident in May that resulted in him being charged with a pair of misdemeanors last week. Now, the Packers made a move to shore up their running back room, trading for Pittsburgh's Caden Johnson. The 23-year-old was a third-round pick out of Iowa last year. He now joins Marshawn Lloyd and Chris Brooks in an inexperienced position group for Green Bay. This weekend also saw Green Bay trade a third-string quarterback Kyle McCord to Miami for a sixth-round pick. The Packers are now preparing for their season opener, Week 1, September 13th, against the Vikings at U.S. Bank Stadium. Turning to Wisconsin football, we are just 6 days away from the Badgers at Lambeau Field to open up their season against the Notre Dame Fighting Irish. Kickoff is Sunday at 6:30.
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1: Well, the Brewers could not complete the sweep of the Rangers yesterday at American Family Field as they would fall 7-4. Milwaukee now turns their attention to the Cubs. 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
3: I mean, people like to say we're the underdogs. 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We're just trying to say we have to play a certain way. 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We have to play a certain way, and yeah, it'll be a great opportunity, great environment.
1: First pitch tonight is at 6:40. 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
0: 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Sometimes it's okay to get unruly. 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
1: 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All right, 608-321-1670. Friday night. Packers take on the Cardinals, the LeFleur Bowl. Matt LeFleur was talking about how maybe they seemed like his parents wanted to have a tie. Well, I would just say pick a favorite here, mom and dad. Pick a favorite. It's preseason. It doesn't really matter. So you can pick a favorite this time. We don't need to be rooting for a tie, okay? Pick a favorite. One take Matt, one take Mike. Here you go. Here's a... Matt LaFleur, after the game, just pick a favorite LaFleur appearance. It's okay.
5: Any preseason game I've ever seen. How'd you feel about it?
6: The same way. Yeah, I'm so proud of our guys, the way we finished the game. Just battled and made plays in every phase of the game.
5: Let's talk about some of the guys that made it so exciting, beginning with Kyle McCord. 4 touchdown passes.
1: Now gone.
5: A QB rating of 119+. Quite a night.
1: By the way, how many people out there are upset that Kyle McCord is no longer with the Packers, that is Tyrod Taylor as the backup? I mean, you knew, right, that the Packers weren't moving on from Tyrod Taylor, the savvy veteran. You knew that they weren't cutting him, right? And if McCord was going to be playing for the Packers this season, that means the season is kaput, it's done, it's tanked. If McCord would have been playing meaningful minutes this year, Jordan Love's hurt, and you'd hope maybe he could win you a game or two till Love gets back. Or Love's out long-term, and the season's over for the Packers. That's the only way McCord's ever playing. So the fact that Brian Gutekunst, an undrafted free agent to a six-round pick, was hell yeah. Anyways, here's LaFleur.
6: Yeah, he had a great night, and he got a lot of help from the wide receivers, tight ends. I thought the O-line did a really nice job blocking. It was a fun night.
5: I want to talk about a couple of those wide receivers. Will Shepard, touchdown catch and a punt return. like an 81-yard punt return. J. Michael Sturtevant, TD catch, and over 100 yards receiving. They certainly stated their cases.
6: Yeah, absolutely. I think they made it really hard on us, which is, at the end of the day, what you want when you have a lot of players that you feel are capable of making the 53. That provides a lot of depth for you.
7: Sturtevant, by the way, we'll hear from him momentarily. He's making it, and he was very emotional on Instagram and social media, and rightfully so. Dreams coming true.
5: On the defensive side, I want to talk about a guy that's been kind of intriguing all camp long, and that's Nigel E. Kelly. Tonight he had a sack, a tackle for loss, and an interception. He is kind of intriguing.
6: He is. I thought he did a great job, and there was a couple other
7: times. Was he intriguing enough?
6: He's smacking the quarterback just as he's getting rid of the football, so I thought he had a really strong performance.
5: You mentioned it early in our conversation. The finish, it was strong. This is the finish we're talking about, isn't it?
6: Yeah, that's exactly how it has to be.
7: Because Jordan Love was calling the plays.
6: You know, we needed a stop defensively. We got it with the interception by Mosby, and then our offense went down the field and scored. And it was an interesting game. So the second half of that game, Jordan Love called that game. And it was
5: Did he really?
6: Oh, yeah. And it was really cool to be on the headset with him.
7: Matt LaFleur, who was shown last year the inability to finish games. In fact, they lost in shocking fashion in some of them. And then the start of this, well, nearing almost all of training camp, even the two-minute drills against the Cardinals and the 11-on-11 drills during the joint practices, the Packers couldn't finish either. Is it surprising that Jordan Love then takes the headset, Jordan Love then takes the play sheet, then Jordan Love leads by calling the plays and erasing a deficit for, again, preseason, but still moving the offense to a win with Matt LaFleur not calling the plays and Jordan Love doing it? Maybe we'll let Jordan Love rip, as Matt LaFleur suggested earlier in training camp. Let Jordan Love rip this year.
5: Finally, Matt, the last few days, your brother and yourself, head coaches in the NFL meeting each other. Has it been a great few days for not only yourselves, but your family? And I'm talking Denny and Christy as a parent watching this. That had to be super cool.
6: Yeah, I think it really was. And I think it kind of hit me more tonight, being out on the same field and looking across to him. And he's, yelling at me. I'm yelling at him, but all in fun. I think my parents definitely wanted to tie tonight.
7: You just, it's preseason. You just pick a favorite and go. Like, well, I like Matt LaFleur's eyebrows better than Mike LaFleur's. I like Mike LaFleur's hair better than Matt's fade. You know, as a parent, you just pick a favorite this time. It's preseason. Doesn't matter. And then Matt LaFleur was talking right there. You know, J. Michael Sturtevant making the roster. Wide receiver. He was talking about dreams coming true. Take a listen.
8: Get a game ball.
9: Yeah, I'm keeping this. I might sleep with this. I ain't gonna lie.
10: Gave it to you. Or just yours, and the touchdown, you just kept it.
9: Yeah, I just went back to EQ and got it, pick it up. Okay. So I'm not letting go of this one. Yeah.
10: So for a last chance to impress you, happy with what you put out there tonight?
9: I mean, it was a good performance by the offense for sure. We were able to move the ball. You know, a win always makes everything feel a little bit better. But you know, we'll see what happens. But you know, it was a good day today.
11: You couldn't feel like you've been building towards this through camp, and each week maybe you've gotten a little bit better. Do you kind of feel that way?
9: Yeah, you know, like, this playbook isn't easy to learn, so, like, the way I learn, I just need time on task. So, you know, the coaches have been great, the vets have been great, but yeah, it's just been trying to get better each and every day. We had this little play. Kyle put up a great ball, and you got to go catch it and make a play.
12: How do you just feel about how you've done this last month or so? What's going to be like these next 48 hours?
9: These next 48 hours, you don't really know what's going to happen. So all the hay's in the barn at this point. You just got to kind of see what the coaches and everybody else is going to, you know, decide to do and then go from there.
13: Jimmy, what was kind of going through your head there? Not just the touchdown, but then the catch before that to back on both of those plays.
9: Man, it was great. You know, we had the plays drawn up, and so I knew what I was running. I knew there was a good chance that I could get the ball on both of them. So, you know, you just got to treat them like every other play, expect the ball to come your way, and then when it does, you got to make the play.
13: I know you've been catching passes from Kyle going back to the springs. About the spring, the summer, everything he put together, you guys, how productive he was?
9: I mean, it's great to get the chemistry. You know, our lockers are kind of by each other on the outside, so... we talk to each other every day, and, we stayed after, after practice, get some catches in that we might have, missed during practice. So, it's kind of a cool feeling to see it all come together at the last preseason game.
10: How do you handle the next 40, whatever hours?
9: Tomorrow's off day, so I'm going to get on the game with my guys and, try to get my mind off of it. And then Sunday, wake up and see what happens.
10: I know you said the Hays are in the barn, but do you feel good about your chances considering, especially the way you cap things off here tonight?
9: It was a good day today for everybody. Ultimately, we don't really get to decide anything. So we just kind of got to see what they think and see what happens on Sunday.
8: How nerve-wracking is it for you?
9: I mean, to be honest, it feels like the draft process all over again because you don't really know what's going to happen. You're just sitting by your phone all day. So I'd assume it's going to feel a little bit something like that. Come Monday, we'll see where we are.
14: Is there any indication how many receivers are going to be kept or anything like that?
9: I have no idea. I know just as much as you at this point.
7: Well, the answer is six, as J. Michael Sturdivant makes it. And this is... the streak of at least one undrafted free agent being on the Packers roster in week one is continuing now. That's been a 22-year streak. 22-year streak. Served on a side by the Packers out of Florida back in April. And then he was battling Isaiah Nair and Will Shepard for what would be that final spot, man. He cemented it, too, as he racked up six catches, 112 yards, and a touchdown against the Arizona Cardinals. 23-year-old. Cool story, man. Pretty awesome stuff. So there you go. Awesome. Let's see. He posted a 9.996 relative athletic score, the Raz, out of a possible 10, which ranks second among the 382 draft-eligible receivers in 2026 and 16th all-time out of nearly 4,200 prospects. So Sturdivant spent time at three schools. Started at Cal, put up 755 receiving yards and seven tutties as a redshirt freshman in 2022. You're not able to build on that success, only managing another 1,323 yards across the next three seasons between UCLA, Florida, where he spent his final college campaign and only posted 411 receiving yards. Look at that. And now he's shining for the Green Bay Packers, especially in that game against the Cardinals, and then it's go time, man. Then it's go time. All right, 608-321-1670. Week one, before you know it. Packers, Packers, Packers. All right, 608-321-1670. Want to get involved? We'll take a little break here. Battling little allergies today. Bear with me. Little allergies. It's all right. We soldier on. We'll come right back soon.

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0: 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They don't like no feedback. What's up?
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0: checked in. And I was curious on this. I saw online a lot of people upset that Kyle McCord was traded. Dolphins for a six-round pick. Undrafted free agent to a six-rounder. And I said a lot on the show, call in and tell me why. And I think it's just people that are just big mad online. I finally got one to call in. Lord Bob, is that you?
1: Yeah, buddy.
0: What are you so pissed off about today besides everything?
1: I'm big mad always. It doesn't matter if it's on the phone or online. I'm big mad. I might as well get it tattooed on me.
0: What's your beef with Goody and McCord?
1: So, Goody. Okay, so the Miami Dolphins trade Quinn Ewers for a 2027 six-round pick. So, obviously, they want a new backup QB. So I'm not saying don't trade the guy. Mm-hmm. But you can't even take that pick from 2027. You take a 2028 six-round pick, and Goody doesn't even know, who knows how his life's going to go. He might not even be around in 2028. But with all the third stringers in the past, with what? Clifford, Spoon, Michael Pratt, Alex, what's his name? Magoo?
0: Yeah, Magoo.
1: You know, there's ways to keep the guy. I mean, I was never thinking get rid of Tyrod Taylor and make him the backup, but he's a hell of a lot better project than any of the last guys the last 8 years.
0: Mm.
1: You know, why isn't there a third string? I mean, I'm sure they have their reasons, but he's a good damn project. You get a six-round pick in 2 years.
0: Well, it's better than nothing, right? It's undrafted free agent into something. Come on.
1: It's a horrible trade.
0: Horrible, he says. Horrible. Well, how about this? I'll play.
1: You know, I would do my Tim Limerick right now, but it's not approved for radio, as you see.
0: You can't church it up a bit?
1: I don't want to ruin my artwork.
0: No sense. You're anti Zach Heilprin. Never mind. Zach just popped in. I might have to say hi to Zach. How about this? I'll play a little Kyle McCord on the way out. All right, Robbie? All right, Lord Bob?
1: Well, it's not like he's my favorite player ever. I just think the guy
0: you had a jersey
1: was
0: in the
1: a
0: mail.
1: Good project to hold on to.
0: You had a jersey in the mail, didn't you?
1: All right, gotta go.
0: All right, that's it. Here, I'm going to play this for you, Lord Bob, and I'm going to go see if our guy Zach Heilprin's over here.
2: Three timeouts still.
0: Say goodbye to Kyle McCord. This is his last swan song of the Packers.
3: I mean, at that point, once we got the turnover, we're working with a short field, and you have three timeouts. Time's not really a concern. So we're still going quick and, you know, keeping the defense on the field. But at the same time, you have those three timeouts in the back of your pocket. You're not really worrying too much about the clock.
2: Have you learned a lot of that in camp so far? You look pretty poised.
3: A lot of walkthroughs and watching Jordan go through it, for sure. But, you know, that's part of the learning process in the NFL is, you know, watching film and seeing other guys do it. And when you get your opportunity to do it in a live game, being able to go out and execute.
2: Can you tell me about the back-to-back connections with Jay Mike and the TV? Was he the primary target there in either of those or both?
3: The touchdown, yeah, for sure. The first one was just a play-action shot, seeing if we get it, throw down the field. And they did a good job covering that, but left the middle of the field open for Jay Mike. So that was big, you know. First quarter felt like we kind of stalled a little bit on offense. So that was big, kind of, you know, ripping it open, getting going.
4: Just knowing you could play the whole game, just how are you kind of approaching this opportunity?
3: Same thing. You know, you're not going to do any extra preparation. It doesn't matter if I'm playing a drive or the whole game, I'm going to prepare it the same way. But I feel like the guys around me, too, had that same mentality, and it didn't matter who was coming into the huddle. I feel like everybody prepared, ready to go.
5: If I saw this right, from what Matt said, Jordan was calling plays in the second half.
3: Yeah,
5: what do you think of Jordan Love as a play call, as an offensive play call?
3: Yeah, he was great. He was great. He told me right before halftime, he said, hey, they're going to let me call the plays in the second half. And I was like, have you done that before? And he's like, nah, we'll see. he was great. I mean, obviously, he knows the offensive back of his hand. Called some really good plays, especially there towards the end. So hats off to him.
2: What have you been through so much?
3: Yeah, exactly. Yeah, I knew that was coming.
6: You've been obviously with Jay Mike since beginning here in May. What have you just seen from him growth-wise to bring him to this new spot tonight?
3: I think he came in, and you could tell he's one of those guys who's ready to play. I think he came in with a chip on his shoulder, not being drafted, obviously, in my opinion, he should have been. And one of those guys, really, from day one, you don't really have to tell him too much. Like, he's going to know his job. He's going to know his responsibility when you put him on the field. He's going to make plays. And I think that he's shown that, especially up through all of camp. He made a really strong case for himself.
6: What would it mean to you to stick around?
3: That'd be huge. I mean, that's been the goal since I signed here to make the 53. And I feel like just my development here in the past, whatever, 8 months since I signed here has been awesome, just being in that room with the coaches and the guys in there. So that's the goal.
7: What was this process like going into this last game? The nerves, the jitters, just the feeling of knowing you'll have to, you know, you try to make a strong impression?
3: Yeah, I mean, I think with all the preseason games, there's that feeling of, you know, I'm doing well in practice, but you know, this is my opportunity to really go out and play. So I would say, I don't know if nervous is the right word, but you just want to do what you've been doing in practice, if that makes sense. So that was the goal. And, you know, I feel like that's a comforting feeling knowing that I don't have to go out there and do anything that I haven't been doing all camp.
6: You mentioned development. I know there's a lot that goes into that. What do you think's contributed to this trajectory you've been on since you arrived?
3: I think, one, the coaches for sure, being in that room with Getz. Coach LaFleur has been great, too. Center's a lot of great offensive minds in the building. And then the two guys that I'm in the room with, Jordan and Tyrod, obviously. Jordan going on year 7 and Tyrod going on year 16. Like, they've seen a lot of football. They've been in my position as a young quarterback in the league. And so having those two guys has been great. And I think just overall vibe for the quarterback to be able to go out and play aggressive, push the ball down the field, take shots. I feel like that's just my game. And, I feel like it's just a really good fit.
4: Kyle, you said in Pittsburgh you just wanted to prove you could play in the NFL. Mm-hmm. Do you think you did so? And how do you describe your body work so far?
3: Yeah, I feel like I definitely did. I think that was the big goal this preseason, like I said, in Pittsburgh, to prove that I could play at this level. And, I feel like that's the NFL. That's what we saw tonight. I think just, you know, being down 2 possessions late in the game, being able to come back and make the most out of those drives is huge. And every single game in the NFL comes down to, you know, those type of situations. And like I said earlier, I think just situational football this preseason has been really good. I definitely think that I accomplished that.
6: Considering what happened in Philly and all that, just how much fun was tonight to go out there and just go not loose and make the plays we did to go on?
3: Yeah, I mean, it was a lot of fun. Just being able to be with, you know, the guys who've been grinding with off camp. And, you know, a lot of the younger guys got opportunities tonight to go out and play. And so to get 4 quarters of that and be able to throw it around and just have fun, like, that's what football is all about. I feel like everybody out there is just competing, having a good time, playing hard for each other. It was a lot of fun.
0: All right, there you go. That's for all the McCord clan, out there. Inspired by Lord Bob, who just called in saying he's pissed off at Brian Gutekunst for trading away Kyle McCord. What could have been? So with that, there was your last hurrah for Kyle McCord. You could be a Dolphins fan now if you want. I mean, if Malik Willis goes down, McCord will be getting into the game. That could be your boy. That could be your team. So there you go. Say goodbye to Kyle McCord. It's over. And you know what? Don't cry because it's over. Smile because it happened. McCord.
8: I will remember you.
0: Wow.
8: Will you remember me?
0: For everyone big mad.
8: Don't let you.
0: About Brian Gutekunst flipping an undrafted free agent for a 6-round pick. All because he tore it up against a bunch of scrubs on the Cardinals that won't even be on the team. Powerful. This is for you. The McCord clan.
8: I'm so tired.
0: I hope you guys can recover. He leaves the Green Bay Packers, throwing 22 of 35. 226 yards. And 1, 2, 3, 4 touchdowns.

0: What is your favorite McCord memory? That's for you guys, the McCord clan. 608-321-1670, line one, good morning.
1: Oh, man, if we got Lord Bob, that must make me the Duke of Cross Plains.
0: Duke Matt in Cross Plains. What's going on, buddy?
1: Yeah. Oh, you know, getting ready to head to Chicago to watch, hopefully the Cubs beat the Brewers at Wrigley. It's a night game on a Monday night, so it's gonna be wild.
0: Yeah, what's the...
1: It's going to be wild.
0: It's supposed to be good weather? I just haven't even looked.
1: Yeah, it's supposed to be decent. Maybe a little rain, but you never know. You can't trust those weather people. That's why we got to get Savannah back on here.
0: Yeah, we could get Samantha Burrito back on.
1: Yeah, it was, it wasn't really supposed to rain yesterday. It was like a 20% chance. Or no, on Saturday, 20% chance of rain for my golf outing. And then kind of sprinkled all day and then downpoured on my last hole. But then I ended up at Good Neighbor Fest, watched the Foo Foo Dolls. Had some mini donuts against my better judgment. I had a lot of ciders. It was a good time.
0: Sounds great. I was at Good Neighbor Fest for a little bit on Friday night. And
1: I expected to see you at Kernicki's for a second there because you were in the district.
0: Did I do? I was there working for my other station, The Resistance. And then Jen and I went to Waypoint and had some chicken wings and some nachos. It was awesome.
1: Nice.
0: Yeah,
1: you went back towards the north side.
0: Back towards my home, yes. Not the complete opposite way where Kernicki's is. Correct.
1: Well, it was a good weekend.
0: Good.
1: Looking forward to running out summer here. Then I'm going on Labor Day to the Cubs Brewers in Milwaukee on the big Kernicki bus trip. So that'll be wild.
0: Sweet. Yeah, I'll promise you, I'll get out there one of these times. I'll make a point of it. I don't know when, but it'll happen sometime.
1: Yeah, and for Lord Bob, if he's really that upset about McCord, just remember how excited we were when, Graham Mertz went 20 for 21 or whatever he was against Illinois.
0: Incredible.
1: And he basically fucked the rest of his career.
0: Incredible stuff, wasn't it?
1: Yeah, it was. It was a great game.
0: Yeah.
1: Other than that, not much else going on. Have a happy Monday, dude, and we'll see you soon.
0: You too, man. See you, Matt. See you, Duke Matt. See you, buddy. All right, the Duke of Cross Plains. Matt in Cross Plains. All right, McCord clan. There you go. There's your send-off. There was your send-off. Hopefully you guys can pull yourselves up, head held high, and put on a brave face and march on in life. We'll come right back.

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22: Pretty special. Zach Heilprin, live in studio. Good morning, Zachy.
23: Good morning, sir.
22: Before I get to you, which feel free to join, say whatever you want, do whatever. We have a caller I wanted to get to as well. So feel free to chime in, Zach. Darnell's in the house. Good morning, Darnell.
24: Hey, what's up?
22: What's up?
24: Scorpion. Hello, Zach.
22: Hello?
23: Hello?
24: Hi there.
22: Oh.
23: What's going on?
22: Hey, Darnell.
24: Hey, okay. So you got Badgers game week here, yeah. Right? Really exciting stuff. Finally, maybe a little bit of optimism in the program. You know, we'll see where that goes this week. Unfortunately for me, I'm a bit of a pessimist when it comes to.
22: Well, when you said optimism, Zach started shaking his head no. So.
24: Yeah, I'm a pessimist. So the my shtick here is. How does this relate to the teachings of the Lord? And I think the only thing that comes to mind is David v. Goliath. I think this is about as David versus Goliath as you're going to see. The only thing I wanted to say really about this matchup here, or I guess my son is about almost 2 years old. Mm-hmm. He loves him some VeggieTales, all right? Which are Bible stories taken and acted out by
22: vegetables.
24: Anyways, his very favorite is David and the Giant Pickle, right? Mm-hmm. Which is the story of David and Goliath,
22: yeah.
24: Where, you know, a little junior asparagus grabs his stones in his sling and throws them at a giant pickle, and it bounces off his head and he falls over, and, you know, the Israelites win the day, right? It's a little bit more descriptive in the Bible. I don't know if you ever read that part, but it's like, it's not chucks a rock at the guy's head. It like going a couple hundred miles an hour, it sinks into his forehead. And
22: do you think he had some ancient technology? It was like maybe an RPG type weapon handed down by some aliens or maybe ancients of the past that had some kind of technology.
24: I mean, If you read the good book, David was a bit of a homeboy. Like, he was able to fight off lions with this thing, you know. And then he's going against a giant. Like, all right, he's like, nothing wrong with that. What I'm saying is, do the Badgers have a slinging stone that they're able to use against Notre Dame? Right? Is there something that the Badgers do better than Notre Dame right now? Because I don't see it.
22: Well, Zach.
23: No. Like, what? First of all, there's 50 new guys on this team. We don't know exactly what Wisconsin does well at this point. We've seen 15 practices, but we don't know if that's actually going to carry over the game. It hasn't the last 3 years. So is there anything that Notre Dame or anything Wisconsin does better than Notre Dame?
22: Maybe they have the Ark of the Covenant. This time it's like a big, like, nuclear weapon it could have been. They melt them.
23: I mean, can Colton Joseph's legs be a difference maker? That is something that you can maybe rely on. And even if your line isn't protecting great and you're not able to run the ball, you have a guy in him that can escape pressure and get out. Maybe he's your rock. I don't know. We'll see.
22: Maybe. Well,
24: I remember a time when I was a young lad, and the Badgers went out and got Russell Wilson, right?
22: Yes.
24: And yeah. That was like catching lightning in a bottle. You know what I mean? Like, that was the year after Tolzien, and we beat Ohio State, number one, all that, and, you know, really had, what I thought was a coming out party for the Badgers, like, being almost elite, right, for the next 10 years.
22: And didn't NC State want to transition to Mike Glennon and therefore shut out Russell Wilson, who then came?
23: He wanted to play baseball, and so he went away, and they're like, if you want to go play baseball, Mike Glennon's going to be the quarterback. Yeah, because I think he didn't play in the spring.
22: Yeah.
23: Or he didn't go through spring ball.
24: But Russell Wilson was able to run, You know, and you saw that like the first week. I think they played UNLV that year.
0: Yeah.
24: And he had a 50-yard touchdown run, and I was like, we've never had this before. Like, this is pretty wild. Like, the guy he's faster than our running backs, and we're Wisconsin. We have really good running backs. You know what I mean? So I thought that was pretty crazy. And then, you got a guy like Colton Joseph, where last year he played Indiana and ran for 75-yard touchdown in the first play of the game. So I kind of feel like that could be a bit of a sling and stone here to slay the Giants. But, yeah, I think you need a little bit more than that, and I don't know that they have it. So I'm probably leaning towards, I hope we don't get blown out territory. I hope it's like a nice close game, because I think that'll do – I think that'll do actually really good things for the program too. Well, where, hey, we're able to keep it competitive. First game of the year, no one gives us really any shot at this. Let's keep it within 7. You know what I mean? That kind of thing. That'd be good for me. And then obviously gotta go win some games this year outside of this.
22: Well, it sounds like to me that was anyone cheering for David in his match against Goliath? I don't think anyone's cheering for him. So, Darnell, I mean, I think right now you're on Goliath's side. What if David does indeed win on Sunday?
24: I mean, if David wins, that's like, obviously, that would be an insane, probably one of the bigger upsets of the entire college football.
22: Oh, yeah. That'd be the greatest win. Right? Anyways, right, Darnell?
24: I don't know, man. It'd be pretty cool. I think all the other Jews were definitely... They wanted David to win, obviously. They didn't want to see their younger brothers, get taken down by a big dude, but
11: giant.
24: I don't think anyone really gave him any shot, is what I'm saying.
22: All right. Well, Darnell. Thank you as always.
24: Hey, God bless.
22: God bless. Yeah. Zach, you just came in for that. That was incredible stuff.
23: Yeah. Fantastic.
22: So let me ask you then, okay? You were there for camp and everything else, and what is the way that Wisconsin, if they were to beat Notre Dame, how do they do it? Is it
23: it's the way any upset happens, because you're not gonna
22: win. A miracle?
23: Yes, you're not gonna win a shootout with Notre Dame. You're not good enough to win a shootout with Notre Dame. So it's run the ball, keep the ball, hold the ball, limit big plays from their offense, and don't get beat on special teams. They got their butt beat on special teams 4 years ago. What was that? 5 years ago. When Notre Dame, returned a kickoff for a touchdown and scored 31 unanswered in the fourth quarter, Graham Mertz threw a couple pick sixes.
22: Yeah,
23: it was a tough scene. So, yeah, don't shoot yourself in the foot. Don't give them easy touchdowns. Don't give them easy plays, and hold on to the ball. I mean,
22: limit the turnovers.
23: I mean, just don't turn the ball over.
22: Yeah,
23: and force some turnovers. Wisconsin forced, I think it was a total of 6 turnovers last year, which was, I think, either the worst or one of the worst in the country. They had one fumble recovery last year. That's crazy.
22: That's crazy. No, you're like, Darnell, you're kind of a pessimist yourself, Zach.
23: Yeah. This would be the big.

0: Wisconsin. Yeah.
1: Jesse wrote about that today.
0: I saw that. I had Jesse on earlier today. He's talking about it. And what was your feeling as a Wisconsin, you know, you've been, before you worked or covered the Badgers, you were also a Wisconsin fan. What was your feeling going in as a Wisconsin guy into that game again 10 years ago?
1: Well, I mean, I covered that game. But
0: yeah. Well, that, from both angles, from a Wisconsin.
1: Yeah, but I don't know about the fan aspect of it. But
0: you can be honest with me.
1: No, I don't know about the fan aspect of it, but I certainly didn't think Wisconsin was going to be able to go and win that game. Mm-hmm. They were, I think it was like 12.5 or 13-point underdogs in that one. And the difference between the two, between this game and that one, is they did not have a quarterback. LSU's quarterback was horrible.
0: Mm-hmm.
1: These guys have a top three, top four draft pick at quarterback in CJ Carr. They have several other top 15 picks playing on the defensive side of the ball. Now, again, Leonard Fournette was the big deal back then, right?
0: Well,
1: like he was the Heisman Trophy guy coming to that game, or the Heisman Trophy candidate coming to that game. Easy for me to say.
0: Same.
1: And Wisconsin did a pretty good job on him, especially early. Bart Houston did throw a couple of interceptions, but he got a little Hoppy Gaglianone. And
0: hey, well, who's better, Bart Houston or Colton Joseph?
1: I mean, I haven't seen Colton Joseph in Wisconsin uniform just yet.
0: Yeah.
1: I would say he's a significantly better runner than Bart Houston was.
0: But look at that Wisconsin roster. It's littered with NFL talent.
1: The difference between is, you go look at that defense.
0: Yeah.
1: Vince Beagle, TJ Watt, Jack Sitchie, Chris Orr got hurt in that game, but Ryan Connolly, you had guys everywhere that ended up going and playing in the NFL on that defense. This one, Wisconsin's defense, has a few of those guys. I think Cooper Catalano and I think Mason Poster are NFL guys, mm-hmm. but the rest of it's kind of unknown, and I don't know that they have any guys on the edge like they did back then.
0: And then speaking of talent for the NFL, I don't think Wisconsin didn't even get an undrafted free agent into a 53-man roster.
1: I think I saw, yeah, Colton Bartholomew from the State Journal said they had 11 undrafted free agents and none of them made teams.
0: Huh. Hmm.
1: But a lot of guys that left Wisconsin and went elsewhere made teams. Riley Nowakowski and Skylar Bell and I'm sure others that I'm not.
0: You want to?
1: Do you know there's 41 former Badgers right now on different college rosters?
0: No.
1: 41.
0: Wow.
1: Yeah.
0: Well, Zach, I'm excited for this Thorson and Heilprin coming up on Thursday.
1: Choo choo!
0: But
1: train is coming through.
0: Before you leave, can we take another phone call? Will it be biblical? I don't know.
1: Sure.
0: Line one. Good morning.
2: Stone Cold. It can be biblical.
0: Stone Cold Austin.
2: Yes, sir.
0: What up, dude? What's going on? I just nodded.
2: Did Zach sense my presence on the phone line saying the Michigan upset?
0: No, Zach didn't even know. Zach had no idea that there's even someone on hold.
1: Yeah, that was 45 years ago. Yeah, no.
2: Before my time, I had no idea.
1: Slightly.
0: So, Uncle, what's going on, dude? What's happening?
2: Not much. Just driving home. I'm calling to preview this absolute grueler of a Cubs Brewers series.
0: Oh,
2: I think Grant should go on the mound for the crew. A meaningless series. I think he should go throw in all four games.
1: How is it meaningless?
0: Meaningless.
2: The game's over. They're not winning. The division's over, and that's what I'm saying.
1: Seven straight, right back in it.
2: Let's win seven straight. Yeah,
1: right.
2: We've got a better chance of pigs fly.
1: Is that what they do up there?
2: Yeah. I think the man should be forced to go for 27 strikeouts, though. He should start two times in the next seven games. And he should be forced to go for 27 strikeouts.
0: Hey, Austin. Well, I mean, are you still on Craig Council's side? Are you going to stand the Craig Council in the unemployment line soon?
2: Yeah, Craig's been fine. Craig's been fine. You know, we got the MVP. The Brewers got the Cy Young. We can have fun as long as we don't play each other in the playoffs again. We can be cordial.
0: Hey Austin, how's the newscasting going? What's going on over there? Last time you called in, one of your people didn't show up for like the whole broadcast, and I don't think an hour and a half of it even made it on TV. What's going on over there?
2: Yeah, he was an hour and a half late to the show started.
0: Was he fired?
2: No, he was not.
0: Was he promoted?
2: He did actually get a raise last week, I believe. So
1: that's TV. They find people.
2: That'll tell us how our station's going. Right. You know.
1: Hey, it's Duluth, right?
2: Yes, sir.
0: How is Duluth?

0: Is it getting cold up there yet?
1: Not quite. It's very foggy today. I could not see on my drive at all, either direction.
2: Okay.
1: Yeah. But, you know, it's going well. I just got back from vacation, so the last week was my first week back. I was gone for 2 weeks.
0: Man, you started working, you already get a bunch of vacation? Who is this guy?
2: It's this generation.
0: Well, who takes vacation?
2: Football season, no less.
0: Yeah. Well, not Packers.
1: They gave me 10 vacation days a year. I just took 11.
0: Nice. Well, if some guy can show up an hour and a half late and the news doesn't go in the air and get a raise, then what's another day?
1: Yeah. You know? Exactly. Exactly.
0: Anything else, Stone Cold? We're just up against it right here, brother.
1: No, not a whole lot. I'll let you hit the
0: break. Give me your score prediction for Wisconsin-Notre Dame.
1: I'm going to go with Notre Dame 35, Wisconsin 10.
0: Wow, 10? Okay, we'll take it.
2: Double digits.
1: Yep.
2: And Notre Dame covers.
1: I'll give you 10.
0: All right, Austin. Hey, Stone Cold, we miss you, brother. Go get some sleep, all right?
1: Yes, sir.
0: All right, see ya.
2: Later.
0: You never worked in TV, did you?
2: No, but I did do like the early mornings on radio for a long time.
0: Yeah.
2: But he's overnight.
0: Yeah, he's overnight. Yeah, I remember him telling me like one of his first days, whoever was the, I don't even know the correct vernacular for it, some guy that's supposed to oversee everything.
2: Producer?
0: Director? Yeah, they couldn't even go on TV because he wasn't there. So it was an hour and a half of them just going to like national programming instead of the local.
2: Oh, because they couldn't get, because they had nobody to be on air?
0: No, they
2: couldn't get it on air.
0: They couldn't get it on air, correct.
2: So like the engineer.
0: Something like that, whatever it is. Yeah. But Zach, you are lucky enough to maybe man a couple of morning shifts again next week.
2: Yeah, I can't wait. Because who doesn't want to do that, you know, after the
0: Hey, you got Monday off, though.
2: I do, which I need because it can be
0: up in Lambeau
2: for
0: what time do you think you'll get home from?
2: Probably like 2 or 3.
0: Oof. How many, what percentage of Notre Dame fans do you think are going to be there?
2: 60, 65.
0: I was thinking like 60 to 70, sort
2: yeah.
0: of there.
2: Yeah, for sure.
0: Well, Zachy, thanks, man. I can't wait for Thorson and Heilprin Thursday night in Monkston Sun Prairie.
2: Getting after it. I can already taste the cold beer.
0: I've been straight edge just preparing for this, so.
2: Yeah. Nice. I like it.
0: Hang on a second here.
2: Uh-oh.
0: Kate Fox, newly full-time.
2: Yes. She's going to be up there.
0: Grant, who is doing a show from parts unknown, wherever he's from, has Kate pulling Bill Michaels' duty.
2: And she's not here yet.
0: She goes, hey. I remember she just texts, hey.
2: Uh-oh.
0: I'm like, it's like when you call me. I know something bad's happening.
2: Yeah.
0: When Kate just texts, hey, I'm like, well, what? I'm pulling up right at 10. I've been moving in.
2: I thought she moved a couple weeks ago. Guess not.
0: Is it like a surprise? Like, oh. I didn't realize I was moving in. I guess it's a surprise. Don't you plan? I plan accordingly. I'm not.
2: Do you?
0: Yeah. Oh, I got this new phone too, Zach.
2: Okay. Well, jeez.
0: Typing everything we're saying right now. Don't send that. All right.
2: Looks good.
0: Thanks. I got to get a case.
2: First one in the first.
0: I went from a 12 to a 17 Pro.
2: Yeah. That's insane. That is the upgrade of all upgrades.
0: I know. All right. We gotta hit a break. We love you, Zachy.
2: All right. Later.
0: We'll be right back.

0: serious, man. You cannot be serious.
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That'll do it. Happy Monday, everybody. 53-man roster is out. Brewers Cubs start tonight. Let's go, baby. Time to cook. Craig Council, come feel the pain. I guess we're going to take it to American Family Field South, though. Others call it Wrigley. So come get a taste. All right, that'll do it for today. We'll be back at it tomorrow. Just a reminder, a Labor Day weekend coming up. Obviously, Wisconsin taking on Notre Dame on Sunday. Then Monday going to be off, and I won't be back until Thursday for the show as I'm absconding away to Glacier National Park. We're going to go wrestle a bear. Go get it. All right, that'll do it. Kate Fox, where are you? I guess I got to set up things for her. We'll see you guys tomorrow. Enjoy some Cage the Elephant on the way up.

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0: paid. It's not until they make a decision whether to suspend you that you would start losing game checks. So we're clear. So we're clear. 877-867-1670. Oh, that's right. You know what? I think McCord was a sixth-round draft choice. I think you're right. I think he was a sixth-round draft choice. I think you are correct. What else do we have here? 877-867-1670. You're going to get to the phone calls coming up here in just a second. I want to get back to that. Well, Cassidy wants to know who is Kyle McCord going to be backing up as the backup to the backup in Miami. Right now he's on the roster. He's on the roster. So he was a sixth round draft choice, 181st overall in 2025. Kyle McCord was. So he basically got what the value was for him. So I apologize. Yep. So there you go. 877-867-1670. Let's do this. We got to take a quick break because I'm woefully behind. Take a break. We'll come back. We got a lot more to get to. Hang in there. We have more of the Bill Michaels Show coming up next.
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2: Well, the Brewers and Cubs will open a huge series tonight in Chicago. It's a matchup of the top teams in the NL Central. In the first of seven games the teams will play over the next couple of weeks, Crew currently owns an eight-game lead in the division, but things could get tight if Chicago finds its footing in the series. For Brewers manager Pat Murphy, understands how they have to play to have a chance in this series and the rest of the season.
3: I think there's signs of this, but we got to play a certain way. We got to play with a certain intensity. You know, it's not that, I mean, people like to say we're the underdogs. Well, that's fine. We're just trying to say we have to play a certain way. The expectation can't be, well, we got a better record than them, so we're better at this, this, and this. We have to play a certain way, and yeah, it'll be a great opportunity, great environment.
2: Milwaukee will send Kyle Harrison to the mound tonight. He's 10-3 with a 2.79 ERA, allowed just one run over five innings in his last start. The Cubs counter with Clay Holmes. He's 5-6 with a 2.26 ERA. He's allowed just one run combined over his last three starts. First pitch is at 6:40.
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2: Well, the Packers made a bevy of moves yesterday, including trading quarterback Kyle McCord to Miami, while trading for Pittsburgh running back Caleb Johnson and Rams tight end Mark Redmond. The team likely going to be without running back Josh Jacobs for the start of the season after he was placed on the commissioner's exempt list following misdemeanor charges being filed against him last week. And it's game week for Wisconsin. They're going to face number four Notre Dame coming up on Sunday at Lambeau Field. With this Wisconsin Sports Zone Network update, I'm Zach Heilprin.

0: Welcome back. Bill Michaels Show. I'm waking up at the start of the end of the world. How's your day going? Hopefully you're enjoying your day, and we are glad you're here with us on this Monday. Brewers down in Chicago coming up this week for a four-game series in Chicago. They come back home then after a brief series in Cincinnati. Then they come back home and face the Cubs back here at American Family Field. Brewers up 8 games in the division right now. 8 games. Awesome stuff. It's over. Awesome stuff. 877-867-1670, 877-867-1670. If you want to give us a shout, please feel free to go ahead and do so. Again, 877-867-1670. Man, I'm trying to follow what's going on over in the live stream. I love all of our listeners over there. Yep. Chiefs eaters! I love our Chiefs eaters. Sometimes really good, sometimes really bad, sometimes crazy, sometimes they piss me off, but that's okay. Because they're there every day. And sometimes I piss them off, to be quite honest with you. This one is, I'm just kind of watching. Everybody's discussing the running back position, obviously. It's become the topic of conversation. PS says, so what exactly is the plan for the running back right now? I think it's twofold. One is you've got your running backs. Okay, first of all, let's go with that because your running back, when it comes to the Packers, is going to be Marshawn Lloyd, followed by Brooks, and then you just made that deal and you picked up Caleb Johnson. Caleb Johnson, by the way, a third-round draft choice. So originally, so you took a sixth-round draft choice and turned it into a third-round draft choice, and which is not a terrible ordeal. Okay, let's be honest. It's not terrible. You would have liked to gotten more for, Kyle McCord, but you didn't, okay? So, and you had to do it within a short, hour-long window, a 15-hour window. So you picked up Caleb Johnson, who's going to become, he was the 83rd overall pick back in 2025, picked up by Pittsburgh, and then traded to Green Bay from Pittsburgh. So you made that deal, right? So that's your running back room right now. You might, who knows what they're doing right now via waivers. We'll have to wait and see when they've got to set the practice squad roster. Maybe there's another cut and or trade or something to be done. We'll wait and see. I doubt it, but we'll wait and see. Because you know what's funny about all of this is years ago you never saw trades very infrequently. And now you're seeing more and more trades and you're seeing more and more trade deadline trades. And it's becoming a little more fashionable. It just wasn't that way years ago. And you're seeing more teams that are more willing to do that at this point in time if they know that they can fill a weakness or they know a team really isn't going anywhere. So they're just trying to garner more and more draft choices along the way. So in that sense, that's interesting to me. We're seeing more and more of that. So that's what they did. They turned a sixth-round backup quarterback into a third-round, third-string running back for the time being, and you wait and see what happens with Josh Jacobs. And if they feel like the Josh Jacobs thing might go really, really south, then maybe they pick up another running back along the way. I still go back to the question. I want to deal with this after the bottom of the hour. I still go back to the question of where does now the pressure fall? Does the loss of Josh Jacobs, let me ask you this, does the loss of Josh Jacobs derail this team? Because some people are acting like, oh my God, the team's dead in the water now. So we went from, Josh Jacobs, he's over the hill, maybe they should cut him, to, oh my God, there goes the Super Bowl. There is no middle ground here. It's just the massive over-response and overreaction group that kind of leads the train on this. I literally had a friend of mine who said to me, Jacobs isn't that good. He's lost his step. Marshawn Lloyd's the guy. Who cares? And then the minute he hears he's on the exempt list, suddenly the season's over. And I even told him, I said, wait a minute, you just said that he was. Yeah, but he's the best backup that's out there because it was going to be proven. He would be the great 1-2 punch. But he lost his step, according to you. Well, yeah, but he was hurt. Okay. Oh. So sometimes you just got to take it and just got to go, you know what? Relax. Let's see how the first game of the season even plays out, right? I think the most pressure is twofold. I think it's on I go to the defensive coordinator. Got to put people in the right place at the right time for that defense to be successful without Micah Parsons, first and foremost. Secondly, it's going to be on the offense. If the defense isn't at all better without Micah Parsons, if it isn't at all better, it all falls on the shoulder of the throwing arm of Jordan Love. The decision making. Let me ask you this, too. Why do people continuously say, I heard this on the NFL Network driving around over the weekend, and then I heard it again from Dominic Foxworthy this morning, or Foxworth this morning. Why do people say Matt LaFleur has to, how do they put it, kind of keep Jordan Love from himself? And I'm thinking, they gave him the play calling. He did a pretty good job. And you act like he's just this interception machine. Did he have a couple of balls that were errantly thrown last year that didn't get picked off that could have been? Absolutely. But why do you feel the need to protect Jordan Love from himself? To me, I take the gloves off and say, okay, it's your fourth year under center starting. Go get him. Go do what you can do. Anything and everything you can do to elevate yourself, elevate your game, and elevate the guys around you, go do. You lost your starting running back. You don't have your force multiplier on defense. You're getting your tight end back, and we don't know what kind of a version of the tight end he's going to be, but we want to make sure we kind of save that gas in the tank and make sure he's healthy and climbing slowly the stairs, not necessarily jumping to the top. So go be the guy. That's what I would do. I don't understand the protection. You're going to hear some more comments regarding where Jordan Love needs to be for this team to be successful when we come back. So don't go anywhere. Stay tuned. We got a whole lot more of the Bill Michaels Show coming up. We still got an hour and a half yet to go, so we're not by any stretch of the means done. This portion of the program brought to you by our wonderful, wonderful friends at the Nice Ash Cigar Bar. They gave us a beautiful donation for the gala coming up a week from Thursday with Conversations for a Cause with Pat Murphy, which, by the way, if you haven't got tickets, I know it still says 60 on the website, but there's now six left. That's it. Six of them. Done. So get a hold of your tickets if you haven't. It's because sponsors are buying up the tables, which is awesome. And if you want to be a sponsor, we still have one table left if you would like to be a sponsor. But you got to do it shortly, yeah, because I think the ticket sales end on Wednesday. But Nice Ash gave us a beautiful box of Monte Cristos, beautiful ashtray, lighter, the whole thing, a bottle of bourbon to go along with it. I mean, just this great package, man, valued at almost $400. So we appreciate all of them down there. Nice Ash Cigar Bar has been a big supporter of veterans and military members for a long time. As a matter of fact, they got a foursome in the Fisher House golf outing today, taking place down at Geneva National. I saw that. 323 West Main Street. If you're going to support a business that supports our veterans and military members and their families, the Nice Ash Cigar Bar. 323 West Main Street, downtown Waukesha.
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0: this game, what this team needs is an offensive line. They cannot be the same, allow penetration specifically up the gut on run plays, offensive line they were last year. I think you're going to be pleasantly surprised. With the receiving core, barring injury, nobody's saying Love is Aaron Rodgers. Nobody's saying that. So take that out of your nomenclature because it's just dumb. Is Love as good as Rodgers? No. Hasn't proven that yet. Could he be? I don't know. I don't think so. Could he be better than where he's at? Absolutely. That's why I said, I think to me it's take the gloves off and let him go and see what his ceiling is. Because for all intents and purposes, everybody to a man has said, you know, well, they're coaching him to be conservative and to be this and to be that, and they're not allowing him to step out. And, you know, okay, well, now's the time to take the gloves off, you know. Either you trust him or you don't. You know? So, but that's okay. He doesn't have to be Aaron Rodgers. Aaron didn't have to be Brett. You know? Ben Roethlisberger didn't need to be Terry Bradshaw. Right? So, you know, and you just go through the list. You know, you got a lot of quarterbacks out there that were great that never won a Super Bowl. Okay. So, I don't know what his ceiling is. But I do know that I want to see him take another step. Because, and Stephen A's right in the sense of it's time for him to be the guy that everybody thinks he can be. Otherwise, he's what, Justin Herbert? You know, really good, ton of potential. You keep waiting for that next level, right? So I think there's probably just a couple of things in Jordan Love's game that he can take to another level, and he can be really, really good. Is he going to be great? I don't know. I don't know. So we'll see. 877-867-1670, 877-867-1670. Let's do this. We'll take a quick break. We'll come back. We'll go to John listening to us in Green Bay when we come back. Stay tuned. We got a whole lot more of the Bill Michaels Show upcoming. We'll be back right after this.
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1: Well, the Brewers and Cubs will open a huge series tonight in Chicago. It's a matchup of the top teams in the NL Central. In the first of seven games the teams will play over the next couple of weeks. Crew currently owns an eight-game lead in the division, but things could get tight if Chicago finds its footing in the series. For Brewers manager Pat Murphy, understands how they have to play to have a chance in this series and the rest of the season.
2: I think there's signs of this, but we got to play a certain way. We got to play with a certain intensity. You know, it's not that, I mean, people like to say we're the underdogs. Well, that's fine. We're just trying to say we have to play a certain way. The expectation can't be, well, we got a better record than them, so we're better at this, this, and this. We have to play a certain way, and yeah, it'll be a great opportunity, great environment.
1: Milwaukee will send Kyle Harrison to the mound tonight. He's 10-3 with a 2.79 ERA, allowed just one run over five innings in his last start. The Cubs counter with Clay Holmes. He's 5-6 with a 2.26 ERA. He's allowed just one run combined over his last three starts. First pitch is at 6:40.
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1: Well, the Packers made a bevy of moves yesterday, including trading quarterback Kyle McCord to Miami, while trading for Pittsburgh running back Caleb Johnson and Rams tight end Mark Redmond. The team likely to be without running back Josh Jacobs for the start of the season after he was placed on the commissioner's exempt list following misdemeanor charges being filed against him last week. And it's game week for Wisconsin. They're going to face number four Notre Dame coming up on Sunday at Lambeau Field. With this Wisconsin Sports Zone Network update, I'm Zach Heilprin.

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Welcome back in. 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I'm giddy. Perfectly be honest with you, I am excited for Brewers baseball tonight. 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Homefield Pub and Social, they are your official home of the Green and Gold postgame show. 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We're going to be there in Titletown after every Packers home game. We cannot wait to get there. Really, really, really looking forward to it. You got Brewers baseball coming up tonight. You've got Kyle Harrison going to the hill for the crew. And you've got Holmes is on the bump. Clay Holmes is on the bump tonight for the Cubs. Holmes is, by the way, 2-3 at home, but he's got a 2.08 ERA at home. So you know, 2.26 on the season, 5-6 overall, but at home he is 2-3 on the season. Brewers looking to extend that lead to 9 games if they get the win tonight over the Cubs, and a good shot. Harrison's 10-3 on the season, 2.79 ERA. He is 3-2 away from.

0: This is Black and Abdallah on Westwood One Sports. 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
1: Live from Chicago, and it's official now. Aaron Donald is signing a one-year deal with the Los Angeles Rams. And the only way to look at this, Abdallah, is if the Rams do not win the Super Bowl this season, it's a failure. You can't enter the season like this with this much hype that the Rams have here in the offseason, adding Aaron Donald now, the worst-kept secret in the NFL the entire offseason, and see a team that does not get to the championship, a game that they are hosting in their home stadium, the Rams hosting in their home stadium. If they don't win the Super Bowl, it will be a failure. That's how much hype has been placed upon the Los Angeles Rams to start this season.
2: Yeah, they're the hypiest team that ever hyped. That's all that it is. And I think that there are two losses that you can go back to last season that made these moves, all of these moves. Because it's not just Aaron Donald, right? Like, Aaron Donald is like, it's not even like the cherry on the sundae, like it's the extra cherry. Like, you get two cherries. Like, it's like when you get the guy that forgot to put the take the extra cherries off. He's just like, extra cherry, extra cherry, extra cherry.
1: The what?
2: And, you know, he's just giving you all the extra stuff.
1: Just a random guy with just cherries?
2: You know, when you go to the ice cream place, and he just keeps giving you extra stuff. He's putting all the extra stuff in.
1: I was waiting for you to
2: complete
1: the thought.
2: He's giving you extra scoops.
1: Okay, all right.
2: There are two losses specifically, and they were both to the Seattle Seahawks.
1: Sure.
2: If you go to week 16, Thursday, December 17th, the overtime loss, 38-37, where they lost that game. And then, of course, the NFC Championship game, where they lost 31-27. And specifically, you go to the third quarter of that game, where they gave up the touchdowns, and they weren't able to score in the fourth quarter. They gave up those touchdowns to Seattle, and Sean McVay is sitting there during the fourth quarter, first of all, unable to score himself, because that's then the offense. But you know the Rams' offense was going to be there. So you go out and you try to make some adjustments to your offense, but it's really the defense and trying to stop Seattle and trying to stop the rest of the NFL from scoring on you. So what do? You make the trade for Trent McDuffie. You shore up your secondary. You do that because everybody knew you could throw on the Rams. But also, the best way to remedy your secondary is to get a great pass rush. So what do? Oh, you go out and you get the best pass rusher in the NFL in Myles Garrett. You do that, and then Aaron Donald's sitting there and going, hey, well, now this, and he literally says it, this is a complete team now. Maybe I've got some tread left on the tires. Maybe I've got something left in the tank. And 13 to 14 weeks ago, right around the time the off-season training program starts for these teams, he goes, all right, I'll start picking it up. He gets off the couch, goes and starts training, doesn't go to any of training camp, goes and works out a little bit, has to report those workouts to the NFL so everybody knows, goes and puts a helmet on for some reason to make sure that helmets still fit him, I guess. So because that's the excuse that he wanted to use that pads still fit him well. And then we get yesterday, right before rosters are set, right before everybody has to finalize their 53-man rosters, Aaron Donald signs a $20 million deal with incentives, which he'll probably hit all of those incentives if they get to the Super Bowl and win that Super Bowl, worth up to $30 million. And this team, like you said, were favorites to win the Super Bowl. I don't think their odds change at all. They were like plus 500, plus 400 to win the Super Bowl.
1: Well, they don't change because everyone knew that Aaron Donald was coming back.
2: Exactly. And so now this team is the biggest banana split that everybody wants to take advantage of. And if you were going to bet this team, you should have bet them 3-4 months ago, before the Trent McDuffie trade, before the Myles Garrett trade. And you should have bet this before the Aaron Donald rumors started, because now you're going to have to wait until something happens and maybe they lose a game, because now people are even saying, could this team go undefeated?
1: Oh, undefeated. Maybe they could.
2: No, there's
1: maybe
2: no
1: they
2: way.
1: Could.
2: Teams don't go undefeated anymore.
1: Hold on, I got to stop here.
2: Teams don't go undefeated
1: anymore.
2: My
1: head is spinning. Wait, did you just, Was that a callback to your cherry item? So the banana split.
2: Full circle, baby. That's how comedy works, bro.
1: You're still working in 4 minutes later. Ice cream guy. Creating the ice cream sundae for you.
2: That's what happens when you work at a Dairy Queen in a past life, my friends.
1: Okay, all right. Yeah, that's fair.
2: Because I remember when a young Chris Bleck was bringing ladies to the Dairy Queen that Adam Abdallah worked at. I'd throw a couple extra cherries on her sundae, if you'll pardon the expression.
1: Easy. Easy there. No one asked for the additional cherries on your sundae.
2: I'd say when Chris would hand me the money to impress the ladies, I go, "You, sir, your money's no good here."
1: Yeah, we've known each other since high school. That's a true story. The Black and Abdallah Show here on Westwood One Sports and the Westwood One Sports app, Sirius XM Channel 375, and all of our great radio affiliates around the country joining us this afternoon here on Westwood One Sports. We're on the air until 3 Eastern, hanging out with you. If you want to join the conversation, you can call or text us at 310-840-4910. So Aaron Donald, 1 year with the Rams, $20 million deal, incentives, he could hit $30 million. For this upcoming season. I think a part of the conversation that we'll have here today is whether or not Aaron Donald will be ready to go for week one. I think that's a part of the conversation, a part of the debate. Also, you know, how good can this defense be? Obviously, the move for Myles Garrett in the offseason, that's the biggest move that took place in the NFL in the offseason. That's the biggest move. Myles Garrett joining the Rams. Huge trade. So the Rams are certainly the favorites for the Super Bowl. I don't know if we've seen a favorite this hyped, this much conversation in the offseason for a team that hasn't won. Like, they're not a defending champs. They've won in the past, but this isn't a team trying to repeat. That's usually where the hype machine kind of gets out of control. Take a listen. Here's Sean McVay on Aaron Donald returning to the Rams.
3: Good to be able to get Aaron back into the mix. He and I, obviously, you guys know how close we are, and there's been a lot of dialogue that we've had, and excited to be able to just take it a day at a time. I'm not going to talk about, you know, any sort of plans. It's going to be a day at a time for us. What does that mean for Australia? You know, the first step was, all right, if you're coming back, let's do that. Let's get you out on the practice field. Let's get you acclimated to your teammates, to your coaches, and then we'll see what that ramp up period looks like, whether or not he's available or whether or not we think it's best to be able to play him in Australia. And I think the best way to do it is take it one day at a time, but we're obviously excited to be able to have him back.
1: Aaron Donald spoke yesterday after Rams practice, his first practice with the team after he signed. This is what Aaron Donald had to say about how it all came together.
4: Just having conversations with Sean, obviously, seeing what was being done with this team, pieces that was getting brought here. It's like, okay, it's a complete team. And then, you know, you see all the moves they make, and it's like, okay, I wish I was still out there playing right about now. You have conversations and then kind of start bringing it to fruition, right? And, you know, starting to put myself in a position to train and get my body to a certain point where I felt good and see how I move and see if I still can, you know, do certain things, and felt pretty good, man. And, you know, through my training, probably about 13, 14 weeks of just nonstop grinding and get to where we at right now. So, you know, Aaron back playing football, I guess, right?
1: So there you go. Aaron Donald yesterday after Rams practice speaking to the media. You know, it doesn't really surprise me, Abdallah, that Aaron Donald is back, because when he left the game, I think we all thought he still had more to give. Mm-hmm. You know, 2023, he walks away from the game at the bat. He was the best defensive player in the league. He's won multiple Defensive Player of the Year awards, and he could still go. And listen, the NFL is one of those sports where we do see that. We see players walk away from the game while they still are functional with their body and their mind right, where they can do so. And Aaron Donald was certainly the type of player that had the right to walk away at an early age without playing till the very end.
2: Yeah,
1: when that happens, it does not surprise me that the itch returns to get back out there to play while you're still physically able to play. I think the one that really shocked everyone was Andrew Luck never coming back. Now, Luck battled injuries, but he retired at such an early age that I'm shocked that it never came up where he wanted to return. Aaron Donald returning a few years ago and now being back in the mix, to me, isn't that surprising?
2: Well, and when Andrew Luck retired too, like in the right before a preseason game started,
1: in training camp.
2: So I think, too, you know, if you look at Aaron Donald, his last year, 2023, had 8 sacks, 23 quarterback hits, 16 tackles for a loss. I also think that when you look at this defensive line with Myles Garrett, what you have to think about with Aaron Donald, too, that last year, 2023, he was getting a majority of the double teams, right? Now, who are you going to double team? You're going to double team Myles Garrett and leave Aaron Donald with a one-on-one matchup? Okay, good luck. You're going to double team Aaron Donald and leave Myles Garrett with a one-on-one matchup? Okay, good luck. Because every time you try to scheme for one of these guys, someone's going to get a one-on-one matchup, which means, what are you going to double team both of them? You're going to leave one guy open? Good luck. Like, that's the problem here. And that's what Aaron Donald saw. Like, Aaron Donald sees this defensive line as already, and this entire defense has the possibility, before he was added, to be one of the best, a top five, top three defense in the NFL. And now you add him, and this could easily be the best defense in the NFL just because of the fact that he can take advantage of one-on-one matchups. Because other defenses have to account for a guy that set the sack record last year joining this defense. And not to mention everything else that you've added to this team. Like, this team has a chance to be the number one offense and the number one defense in the NFL. And that's why this team is so hyped. Because it's not out of the realm. You have the reigning MVP.
1: Oh, yeah.
2: You have Sean McVay, who's the best coach in the NFL. You have Puka Nacua, who by some metrics was the best player in the NFL last year. And you've got the best defensive player in Myles Garrett. You've got Aaron Donald, who we don't know what he's got left, but he's coming back, and he was great when he 2 years ago in 2023. We'll see what he's got left this year. This could be like a historically good team. Now, you got to play the games. Everybody's got to stay healthy, all that stuff. But going into this season, on paper, this has a chance to be a historically good team. They're not going to go undefeated. You know how impossible it is to go undefeated the NFL works this year?
1: Okay, the way it works now. But, I mean, the team that got the closest since the Dolphins from back in the day, was it the 72 Dolphins?
2: Mm-hmm.
1: It was the 2007 Patriots. They got all the way to the Super Bowl, and they lost the Super Bowl to the Giants, 17-14. So, mm-hmm. I mean, it is possible. Now, when we talk about the preseason hype, and we think about the most hyped things we've ever seen, whether it be sports, entertainment, just in life, conversations you've had with people, things that we hype up. We'll take your calls and texts at 310-840-4910. I was trying to come up with a list of some of the most hyped preseason teams and some of the most hyped events that we've ever talked about. Okay, so here's on the short list. The 2007 Patriots, that team got to the conference championship game the year before. The next year, 17-0, get to the Super Bowl. I do feel like some of that hype started as the season went along. Like, I don't know if it was as to the point that we're at right now with the Rams heading into the season. But I do remember early season games, like end of September, early October, specifically, there was one I remember against Buffalo on like a Thursday night that it was a big deal that the Patriots were like 6-0, 7-0, and this team is just running wild on everyone in the National Football League. So I've got the 07 Patriots that lost in the Super Bowl. And the 2017 Golden State Warriors, they add Kevin Durant. They go on to win the championship. Mm-hmm. That team was hyped because they were already a championship-level team, adding Kevin Durant, an all-time player, an all-time great to the team, and they won the championship. You know, you could say the hype and the conversation, the build for the Miami Heat in 2010 after LeBron, Wade, Bosch linked up in Miami, you know, because when they're up there dancing on the stage, not one, not two, not three, right? Like they're going to win NBA championships for the next 20 years.
2: Yeah.
1: That's what they were trying to sell to us. So there was a lot of hype around that Miami Heat team. I think right now in Major League Baseball, the Dodgers, have we ever seen more hype for a team heading into a season than what we saw with the Dodgers last year? Heading into this season after signing Kyle Tucker, the best player on the market, when they already have Shohei and Freeman and Mookie and all the collection of talent in the with the rotation that they have and all the different pitchers that they have with the Dodgers. A couple of others that are not sports related. I want you to think about this stuff, Abdallah. And Raj, if you've got any to add to the list, let us know as well. Raj producing the show out in Parts Unknown, Colorado. You can also text the show at 310-840-4910. I think that the hype and the buildup this summer for Christopher Nolan's The Odyssey, one of the most hyped movies I can recall since Avengers Endgame.
2: Mm-hmm.
1: I feel like Avengers Endgame took the hype before a movie being released to a whole new stratosphere,
2: mm-hmm.
1: right? Like, so I would say recently The Odyssey had a lot of hype, but I don't think anything beats Avengers Endgame.
2: No.
1: Two other that I thought of when I was trying to figure out most hyped things. One from the music world. And the reason it was hyped was because it took forever to be released. Guns N' Roses, their album, The Chinese Democracy. Do you remember this, Abdallah? If you're
2: Unfortunately,
1: if you're old enough to remember this, this was the album that was rumored to be in production for what, 15, 20 years
2: mm-hmm.
1: from Axl Rose. It was terrible.
2: Yeah.
1: Absolutely terrible. One of the worst albums you'll ever listen to.
2: Yeah.
1: But for years, the conversation around one day The Chinese Democracy being released by Guns N' Roses was in the conversation. It was hyped. It was always there. The other thing that I thought of that was also, you know, it was kind of a flop. It was a lot of hype and nothing really came to it. Was, do you guys remember, if you're old enough to remember, life before the year 2000? Do you guys remember that year, the hype around Y2K?
2: Oh, yeah. The conversation
1: with Y2K, because mm-hmm. people, and for young people who were maybe not aware of how this worked, people were afraid. It's funny to say in hindsight. It's such a stupid concept.
5: Yeah. Yeah.
1: People were afraid from the year 1999 that the computers and the operating systems of the computers, when the year would flip from 99 to 2000, the computers wouldn't know how to handle the flip from 99 to 2000, and all computer life would go haywire.
2: Because they weren't ready for it.
1: Flights would fall out of the mm-hmm. sky. Businesses would crash.
6: Yeah. That was Peter Gibbons' job on Office
1: right?
6: Space. His job was rewriting code for the 2000 switch.
1: And Y2K was a big-time hyped thing.
2: Yeah.
1: And if you were around for the year 2000 to hit at midnight.
2: Like, it was like 3, 2, 1. And then there was like a...
1: And then nothing changed.
2: Okay, we're fine.
1: There was nothing.
2: Everybody partied. Yeah. Like
1: nothing changed. Everything nothing was changed. Okay. Y2K was the biggest flop that I can remember, but there was a lot of hype. So is there anything that you guys can think of? A lot of hype going in and then mixed results on the other side, right? Because I listed a couple of teams that won championships. Yeah. A couple of teams that were very successful, mm-hmm. right? The Dodgers have won. The Heat won championships. The Golden State Warriors won championships. The Patriots that year in 07, they didn't win the Super Bowl, but they won mm-hmm. more Super Bowls in the future. Is there anything that you guys can think of?
2: Yeah, it took James Cameron 13 years to put out Avatar 1 and Avatar 2. And it was supposed to be this mind-blowing experience that changed everything.
1: I mean, it was pretty good.
2: No, it wasn't. Avatar 2 wasn't very good.
1: Yeah,
2: no.
1: But Avatar was pretty
2: Avatar,
1: good.
2: Okay, but Avatar 2? Avatar 2?
1: Yeah, I mean, it was the same movie. It was just different.
2: Was it?
1: Yeah, because which one's the water one?
2: The first one, isn't it?
1: No. I think
6: the water one's the second one. I think the second one's the water. And fire is the third
1: one,
6: right?
1: Third one.
2: The third one.
1: They're all the same movie.
2: When's Earth?
1: Later. They're all the same movie. Yeah. They just are in different locations.
2: So is James Cameron Captain Planet then?
1: No, not yet. And I think the latest from James Cameron is that he's done making them. He's going to get back to real actors and real film, is great for everyone. But
2: Avatar, that's a good one.
1: Raj, do you have any ideas?
6: I got a couple off the top of my head from the sports world. I think the year was 2004, the Eagles. They had lost in three straight NFC title games, and the narrative was if they only had a wide receiver, and then they went out and got T.O. And I remember that hype of that team going into that year of like three state NFC title games. And now he's not throwing to James Thrash and Freddie Mitchell anymore. Like he's got Terrell Owens. That one stands out. In basketball, I think the year was 03, the Lakers, when Malone and Gary Payton teamed up with Kobe and Shaq.
5: Yes.
6: And they got to the finals, and then Chauncey like worked them. That was the 03 Pistons team, that the quote unquote starless Pistons team that won. So that one stands out. And then in entertainment, I will go with Star Wars: The Force Awakens. That was like a cultural event because everybody
5: that was a big deal. Mm-hmm. You're right.
6: It was like Harrison Ford and everybody coming back, and
5: it was pretty good too.
6: Smashing box office records. So those are the ones that stand out to me. Endgame, though, I think you know, like the hype levels of that. I'd never seen anything for like Avengers Endgame. That was crazy.
1: You know, speaking of the Lakers and putting together teams with stars, do you remember the 2012 Lakers with Steve Nash, Dwight Howard, Kobe Bryant?
2: I remember the cover.
1: And
2: yeah.
1: The cover, yeah. The Sports Illustrated cover.
2: Yep.
1: With Nash and Dwight Howard on the cover. I remember, and I don't want to take us too off the beaten path, but that season they were going through struggles, and they were playing here in Chicago, and I was covering a game. And I went into the Lakers locker room because I wanted to see what was going on. I wanted to see Kobe Bryant, really.
2: Boots on the ground, yeah.
1: Yeah, and so the Bulls beat them. And it was like a try-hard team, Luol Deng, Kirk Heinrich, you know, nothing special Bulls basketball. It was before Derrick Rose really, or maybe it was like maybe he was hurt. Maybe it was like the injured Rose years, picky, 2012.
2: Picky year.
1: Yeah, so like the Bulls weren't expected to be anything great. But they beat them. And I'm in the locker room, and Kobe goes and he's in the showers, but he's not in the shower. He's waiting for the media to be done because he's not going to talk to the media, and he's waiting out everyone. And Steve Nash, normal. And the one thing I took away from that team is Dwight Howard's walking around in the locker room with a stat sheet, pointing out to the other players, look at my rebounds. Look what I did tonight. Look at this. Meanwhile, they lost by like 15.
2: Yeah.
1: And Dwight Howard's just an absolute clown in there. And he's like hoping that the media hears him saying, look at how many rebounds I got. So then we would come talk to him. And I just remember thinking like, yeah, Kobe hates this. He hates this team. He hates these guys. He hates Dwight Howard, the whole thing. And that was the story I can remember. Dwight Howard walking around the locker room with the score sheet, trying to point out to the other players, but saying it loud enough so the media could hear. Look at how many rebounds I got tonight. Look at this.
6: We got a good one for you guys on the YouTube chat from G. Bryant. The 96 Bulls were also hyped after Jordan returned, and they got Rodman.
1: Yeah, that's true. That team was a hype team, and then they lived up to it.
6: And they lived up to it.
1: 72-10, and they got the ring.
2: Yeah.
1: So, yeah,
6: can
1: absolutely.
6: Can this year's
1: so
6: Rams be that version of a 72-10 NFL team?
1: Yeah, so keep the text in the comments coming at 310-840-4910. It's Black and Abdallah here on Westwood One Sports and the Westwood One Sports app. Was there a player who made his roster this weekend in the NFL that surprised us? We'll tell you about that player, a quarterback, coming up next. Football is back, and something big is coming on September 2nd. DraftKings game day arrives.
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1: NFL rosters had to get cut down to 53 yesterday, officially. J.J. McCarthy is a Minnesota Viking still. Should we be surprised that McCarthy made the roster, the 53 for the Minnesota Vikings? It felt like it was touch and go at points last week. Speculation around whether or not J.J. did enough in camp. He lost the starting gig to Kyler Murray, and then he was splitting second team reps throughout the week with Carson Wentz, which had led to speculation that perhaps Carson Wentz could be named the backup quarterback and that maybe J.J. McCarthy won't be with the Vikings this upcoming season. The Vikings kept him on the roster, keeping three quarterbacks, and J.J. McCarthy is there. Are you surprised that McCarthy is still with the Vikings throughout the weekend?
2: No, not at all. Not at all. We talked about this last week. We talked about this before. As much as he struggled during training camp, even when he picked up the injury and missed the last to the game, you and I were texting with Raj as soon as we found out that he was going to miss the game because of an ankle tweak. And it's like, oh, well, he's not playing. Does this mean he's off there? No. If anything, that solidified it even more that he was going to be on the roster. They're like, what do we don't need to see anything else. To me, that solidified it that he was going to be on the roster. I find someone that loves a bad J.J. McCarthy as much as Kevin O'Connell loves a bad J.J. McCarthy in your life, because you will find someone for life, because I don't understand it. Like, it's not beneficial to the team right now, because you could be carrying a better quarterback on your roster. Because let's say week one, Kyler Murray gets hurt. I know that McCarthy has an injury right now, but if he was fully healthy, who's going in right now? It's Carson Wentz. Carson Wentz is going in right now. He's more prepared.
1: He's listed as the third string quarterback.
2: But he's more prepared. He's more prepared to go in and carry this offense. You can't tell me that Justin Jefferson, that the rest of that offense is more comfortable with Carson Wentz than they would be with J.J. McCarthy. They absolutely are more comfortable with Carson Wentz than they would be with J.J. McCarthy. He's shown time and time again that he cannot function within this offense. And maybe they'll put him out there at a certain point if Kyler Murray struggles because he's just not getting it, or if he gets hurt, they'll put J.J. McCarthy out there, because I don't think he's got a future on this team. And at a certain point, whether it's this upcoming offseason or maybe before the season starts next year, they'll trade him at a certain point to a team that needs another backup, or it'll be a team that needs a reclamation project like we've seen with other backup quarterbacks that want an opportunity to compete and start somewhere else if this Kyler Murray situation works out with the Vikings and Kevin O'Connell.
1: You said something a moment ago that I want you to think about. You said it in, I don't know if it sounds right. You said that they could have other better quarterbacks on their roster. Who's that? Will Levis? I disagree.
2: Yeah, there's guys out there.
1: No, I disagree with that assessment. I think you're going too far with the J.J. McCarthy isn't good thought. I agree with you. I don't think he's good. I don't think he's a starting quarterback. And I don't think that he's going to develop into Sam Darnold 2.0.
2: Okay.
1: I don't think that I think they're different talented kids coming into the NFL than what we have here. So I think I agree with you on that end. On the other side, what if he turns into something? So why would you just let him go with the chance that maybe you develop him in your system and you have him in the future? I don't agree with you that there's just better, that right now they could have someone else who's better than him on the roster
2: because
1: as the third quarterback.
2: I don't trust him to keep this team afloat in a playoff run if a quarterback is injured. He had more interceptions than touchdowns last year. He had 12 interceptions, 11 touchdowns last year in 10 games. That's not sustainable. If Kyler Murray needs to miss a game, I don't trust him to keep the team afloat while Kyler Murray is out. If this team is in a playoff hunt and Kyler Murray needs to miss a game for some form of injury, even if it, look, if it's an extended period of time, it's over. Everybody gets that. But if it's one game, if it's two games, I don't trust Kyler Murray. There are better, and I understand the term is a death for quarterbacks out there. There are better game managers out there than J.J. McCarthy, because 12 interceptions and 11 touchdowns in 10 games is not someone that keeps your team afloat in a playoff race.
3: Yeah, but I think the argument over there's a lot more better quarterbacks out there who could be the backup, I'm not so sure about that with the Vikings.
2: I just think
3: Carson Wentz and he, I think it's a fine second and third guy to have behind Kyler mm-hmm. Murray.
2: He also had six fumbles too. So yeah, if you're throwing that in there, that's what, 18 turnovers?
3: For sure. But I think at the moment, I would rather see what McCarthy has than what Will Levis has.
2: What more do you need to see?
3: And Will Levis was released by the Titans over the weekend. So I mean, he is someone that clearly Tennessee's over it. They're moving on. But he also had an additional year of development within that team to be at the point where they're at now.
2: I
3: think the other part of the conversation of the 53, right, we could go through every NFL roster and be like, oh, that's a surprising cut. Oh, that guy made the team.
2: Mm-hmm.
3: Really, the only other name that really jumped out, there are two other names that jumped out over the weekend. Odell Beckham Jr. making the Giants. Interesting. Especially a wide receiver who's not a starting wide receiver, who doesn't play special teams.
2: Yeah.
3: Okay. That it's a choice, and congrats that he was able to make the roster. The other name that was out there that was notable was how Cleveland has set up their quarterback room. So Shedeur Sanders makes the team. He's the backup. Talen Green is the third string because Dylan Gabriel is going to IR with a back injury they suffered in the final preseason game.
2: Mm.
3: So if Dylan Gabriel was healthy, I wonder how they would handle it. Do they let go Talen Green, who they just drafted? Or would it have been a conversation between Dylan Gabriel and Shedeur Sanders to be the backup to Deshaun Watson? We won't know because Gabriel is injured and he goes to the IR.
2: I would imagine the way the final preseason game went, because Shedeur didn't play, it would have been Shedeur still would have been the second quarterback, the second string quarterback, the backup. And Gabriel would have been third, and Talen Green would have been the odd man out and released. But because Dylan Gabriel has a back injury because he was carrying this team through the preseason.
3: I don't think that was why.
2: Oh, that's not? No. That's not official? That's
3: he
2: not,
3: played well, though.
2: That's not what Tom Unkin said? That's
3: played,
2: not that's not officially?
3: Really,
2: that's
3: he
2: not
3: played his, really well.
2: That's not the official reason
4: no,
2: because
4: I,
2: he carried this
4: think.
2: Team on his back
4: so
2: through the preseason?
4: I was just trying to get a sweet haircut.
3: Yeah, no, thank
2: okay.
3: you, Unkin. Yeah,
2: all right.
3: Thank you. Yeah, no,
2: and when
3: I don't
2: comes
3: think that was
2: back
3: the case.
2: From injury,
4: I was trying to get a sweet haircut.
2: I wonder sure. if they do. Or, I mean, because look, Gabriel proved that at a certain point, he might be worth a look during the regular season.
3: Well, he also, I think, is a worthy backup.
2: Yeah, absolutely.
3: You know, for all the conversation you were just having about J.J. McCarthy, I would feel okay with Dylan Gabriel being my backup quarterback.
2: But this is also a team that drafted Green.
3: Yeah, that...
2: Like, Todd Monken drafted Green.
3: I mean,
2: they didn't draft Gabriel.
3: No, I know. I was just trying to get a sweet haircut. The GM drafted Gabriel.
2: The GM
3: They're still there.
2: I understand that, but the coach is like, look, they might just carry four quarterbacks. There's a lot of teams that are carrying four quarterbacks
3: that's
2: this
3: wild.
2: Year.
3: That's crazy. That's insane. It's you the, are giving up a roster spot.
2: It's the cool thing to do. All the cool coaches are carrying four quarterbacks
3: yes,
2: this yeah, year,
3: well,
2: right?
3: And you know, in Cleveland, you have the big fan guy leading the way, Deshaun
5: big
3: Watson.
5: Big community guy, big city guy, big... fan guy.
3: So he's a big fan guy. He's really excited to get started with this season.
2: At a certain point,
3: big fan guy.
2: Do you see? Okay, my philosophy is Deshaun Watson goes out there first two games, craps the bed. Sorry, that's it.
3: Okay.
2: Shedeur Sanders game three. If Shedeur Sanders goes out there for 5-6 games, he's bad. Dylan Gabriel comes back, he's healthy. At a certain point, you're not carrying four quarterbacks. Do you just cut ties with Shedeur Sanders at that point?
3: Yeah, probably.
2: Because you just know he's bad. He's not even the backup anymore. Instead of carrying four quarterbacks throughout the season, you just go, sorry, dude, you're not even the backup anymore. We gave you your chance. You're done.
3: But you know how teams do this. They use the practice squad. They stash the guy
2: in
3: the practice.
2: I understand.
3: I mean, who's coming to pick off one of these bad Cleveland quarterbacks if you put someone on the practice squad?
2: Nobody.
3: I don't think anyone is. So, yeah, I mean, that's the latest from the cutdowns around the NFL. So Shedeur Sanders makes the team, and he is listed as the backup for the Cleveland Browns. 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Was one of football's legends written off too soon? We'll tell you who that is coming up next.
0: College football is back. The pageantry, the pride, the passion. Will Arch Manning live up to the hype? And what will Lane Kiffin's first season at LSU look like? Tons of questions with answers coming fast. Westwood One Sports.
3: Football is back, and something big is coming. On September 2nd, DraftKings Game Day arrives.
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0: Week zero's in the books in college football. We now have our sights set on week one this upcoming week in college football. Oklahoma, Michigan, Ohio State, Texas, Arkansas, Utah, some of the notable big matchups this upcoming weekend in week one of college football. But Abdal, we saw in week zero, North Carolina beats TCU 15-10. Bill Belichick gets the win over in Ireland. How about that? Jordan Hudson was there. Belichick in his sweatshirt. He was there. Grumpy. Did not want to talk to the sideline reporter after the game. Doesn't want to sell the program. But how about that? 15-10 for the Tar Heels. A winner in week zero. Shout out to Belichick.
1: Shout out. Good job, Bill.
0: Way to go, Bill.
1: Good job, Bill.
0: What are we thinking? 5 wins this year for North Carolina? Well, 6? What do we have here?
1: They'll win the bye this week. They get a nice bye this week, a nice rest after coming back from Ireland. East Tennessee State.
0: Oh, there you go. Bill's on a streak.
1: 2-0.
0: How about that?
1: At Clemson.
2: Not talking about this.
0: We'll see.
1: Notre Dame at home.
0: Oh, no. Oh, they're not going to win that.
1: At Pitt.
0: No,
2: not talking about this.
0: It might be good.
1: At Duke.
0: Duke, yeah, maybe not.
2: Not talking about this.
1: Yeah. Home against Syracuse.
0: Yeah, well, I mean, yeah, maybe. Maybe Syracuse.
1: Basketball school. Okay,
2: not talking about this.
1: Home against Miami.
0: Yeah, no. Bill's not going to be happy after that game.
1: At UConn.
0: Oh, that's a win. Come on.
1: Okay. All right.
0: That's a win.
1: Right.
0: That's a win. Shout out to Jordan. Yeah. That's a win.
1: All right. Home against Louisville.
0: Probably not.
1: At Virginia.
2: Not talking about this.
0: No. Virginia might be okay. They might be sneaky good, man. Virginia might be sneaky good this year.
1: Home against NC State.
0: Yeah, probably not. No.
1: Okay, so what do we count up there for?
0: Yeah. It's
2: not talking about this.
0: Yeah, but hey, North Carolina, you gotta win. How about that?
1: Come on and raise up
0: the Aer Lingus championship. You won in Ireland. There you go. There it is. What do you mean easy? Aer Lingus.
1: A nice defensive battle.

0: begin with. He's got to win close to 10 games to get the respect. I mean, if you're the greatest football coach of all time and you go to college and your team sucks every year, there is no respect. Your team stinks. If you are sniffing around the college football playoff, then sure, I'll give you the respect. I don't think this is going to work in North Carolina.
1: I don't think so either. And I said this will be his last year. I think if he messes around, wins a few games, and then beat one of these teams with a number next to them. Beat Frisky. Beat a Miami.
2: Yeah, I don't know,
1: at home,
2: man.
1: Beat a Notre Dame. What if they beat Notre Dame at home? Remember that year Notre Dame lost to Northern? Come on. Beat one of these teams.
0: Northern what?
1: Illinois.
0: Okay.
1: Remember Lowell? What about Lowell?
0: Did you just have a stroke?
1: Lowell, what about Lowell?
0: What is wrong with you?
1: What about Lowell?
0: Are you okay?
1: What if they beat Louisville? What if they beat Louisville?
0: Okay, well, what if they win a lot of games? Until they do, I'm not going to give Belichick the respect.
1: Oh, that's fine.
0: His team sucks.
1: I'm going to respect one of the greatest football coaches of all time.
0: Okay, yeah, I mean, he is. Yeah, but listen, it's a different, college football is different. It absolutely is different.
1: Right now, he's riding high. They carried him off that plane.
0: Yes.
1: Mostly because he was asleep.
0: He and Jordan with the Aer Lingus on his way back.
3: Not talking about
1: easy.
0: That it's the company that flies them.
1: Oh, okay. I thought that's.
0: What are you talking about?
1: I don't know what they were doing on the way back.
0: All right. So that's one headline from week zero. USC, they beat San Jose State 46-26.
1: Couldn't cover.
0: When you put the backups in the fourth quarter and give up three touchdowns, you have to question the effort there at the end, which I get was from backups, but don't you, in a season for Lincoln Riley where you need to like really showcase that you need to keep this job and this team is for real, don't you want to win this game to open the season like 70-3?
1: The boosters need to keep contributing. Where do you think they get their money?
0: I mean, and then did you see like the conversation coming away from it was, did you see that like nobody was there?
1: Yeah.
0: Coliseum.
1: Look, it's August Saturday in LA, guys. Come on. It's LA. Like no one's going to see USC against San Jose State.
0: Well,
1: come on.
0: I mean, I think it also, when you point out the fact that the reason this game was scheduled is because Lincoln Riley is trying to avoid Notre Dame.
1: That too.
0: And then this is the open date that they had on the schedule, which would have been the game that you could play and schedule later in the season against Notre Dame, except the week that they would have played Notre Dame this year would be sandwiched between an Ohio State game and an Indiana road game.
1: Oof.
0: So it would have gone Ohio State, Notre Dame, Indiana. And then you have to look at it and say, oh, no wonder Lincoln Riley wanted to move the game to week zero and avoid playing Notre Dame at all costs so then he can get San Jose State and get a one in the win column to start the season.
1: But this is also a student body who looks at this game and goes, San Jose State or Los Angeles? No, thank you.
0: Well, I mean,
1: I'm not going to go to a game against San Jose State. I'm sorry.
0: Well, I think there's a lot that plays into it, right? Like people complain about the heat. Like it was 90 degrees. The game locally kicked off at noon. So it's an afternoon game and in the heat.
1: Prime
0: you're baking out
1: time.
0: There yeah. at the mm-hmm. Coliseum. If the team was good, people would show up. That's the problem. I think people try and find all these fancy excuses that, oh, it's Los Angeles and all this stuff. What are you really doing on a Saturday afternoon that you can't go to a football game like any other city in this country where if there was a football game, people would go to? Please. There's not that many people going to the Santa Monica Pier.
1: Listen, here's what it boils down to. If Lincoln Riley gave me something to cheer for, I would go.
0: Yeah, that's it. That's 100%. If Lincoln Riley had a team that was top five and looking to win a national title, people would be there.
1: Yeah.
0: But until that's the case, not only Lincoln Riley, but Clay Helton and whoever else before him where they have not had success, they've driven away people from wanting to go.
1: Look, Alabama opens up at home against East Carolina at 11 a.m. on Saturday. You think people are going to be there? Yes, people will be there.
0: Yeah.
1: It'll be full. It doesn't matter that it's East Carolina. It's Alabama. It's South. It's 11 a.m. People will be there.

0: because that's what they do. They go to games. If Lincoln Riley gave them something to cheer for and had maybe made a playoff or two, maybe they'd be there.
1: Did you see that the athletic department, USC athletic department, had to release a statement giving an excuse to why fans weren't there? And then also begging them to show up, saying that
0: please,
1: having a home field advantage helps our team. Please show up. I mean, you know, yeah. So that game, no one wants to go to. But I will say October 31st, home against Ohio State, the number one team in the country, the Coliseum will be rocking.
0: Okay, but what about this weekend at home against Fresno State?
1: Friday night game? Yeah. Probably not.
0: What about Friday night?
1: Because
0: 6 o'clock pre-dinner?
1: No, because USC should not be playing on Friday nights. That's Fox. Not something that they should be doing.
0: On Fox, under the lights.
1: It's Black and Abdallah here on Westwood One Sports and the Westwood One Sports app. Aaron Donald is back with the Rams. Will he play in week one? We'll talk about that coming up next.
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8: 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It's reported that the Treasury shows about $6 trillion in assets and over $47 trillion in liabilities. 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

0: is Black and Abdallah on Westwood One Sports. 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
1: Live from Chicago, it's Black and Abdallah here on Westwood One Sports and the Westwood One Sports app. Aaron Donald is back with the Los Angeles Rams, a Super Bowl favorites as we head towards the season. We're under 10 days to the start of the NFL season. 9 days away, Abdallah, to the start of the NFL season. And the Rams are the hype team. They're the favorites heading into the season. And now you add Aaron Donald to the mix. A defense that's already going to be good. They trade for Trent McDuffie here in the offseason. They trade for Myles Garrett here in the offseason. They're already a decent defense. Now they're a great defense. And then on top of that, you add Aaron Donald to the mix. A multiple-time defensive player of the year who retired in 2023. He can still play. He still looks like he has it. And he doesn't have to be available for a full 17 games to be impactful on this Rams team. As long as he's ready to go in December and January, that's really all they need him for. He's in the mix now. We kind of talked about this here in the summer, how like the worst kept secret was that Donald would return to the Rams. He now has returned with the window being opened where he could play week one. I thought all along he was going to avoid week one and then just join the team ready to go for week two when they return back to the States. But, you know, if he gets his body right and the Rams think that it's a good idea, he could play in week one in Australia.
2: Not so fast, my friends. I put this in motion like a couple months ago when this was starting to come to fruition and Aaron Donald was like, oh, I'm starting to get off the couch. He was doing a lot more than just getting off the couch. But basically what Miles, did you see that video going around this weekend of Myles Garrett doing the box jumps and looking like he was floating through the air?
1: No effort.
2: God.
1: Yeah. How cool is that?
2: Ridiculous. Seated
1: position to be able to jump and then land on top of a box.
2: That's how Aaron Donald gets off the couch too.
1: Yeah.
2: And so when he was doing that, you know, I said to you, like obviously no knowledge prior, said, I don't think he's going to go to any training camp. Lo and behold, he signs yesterday. No training camp, right? Avoids all of it. And now, after he signs, we find out, he signed yesterday. Doesn't mean he's going to play week one against the 49ers in Australia. Got to get into NFL shape. Got to get his body ready. Got to get in the playbook. Got to do all that. Because I said, nobody wants to do training camp. Nobody wants to be a veteran as great of a player as he is, as much of a veteran as he is, a three-time defensive player of the year, an infinity time all-pro player that he is. He doesn't want to be in training camp. And I'll tell you this, none of the players on the 49ers, none of the players on the Rams, none of the coaching staff, nobody.
1: What about the mascots, the cheerleaders? What about everyone else?
2: They might want to go because
1: owners?
2: They don't have to actually participate in the game.
1: What about owners?
2: Yeah,
1: maybe
2: sure.
1: Maybe getting to a different continent could be helpful for a specific owner.
2: Of course. Yeah. Well, listen, I mean, they did.
1: Wants to get to the Outback?
2: A whole different phone book to go through.
1: Yeah, well.
2: some new swipes.
1: The dingo ate your baby.
2: Easy, buddy. And so. Which I found out that's not something to take lightly. Dingoes do eat babies over there, okay? So let's not make fun of that, okay?
1: Of all the things to not take lightly,
2: Let's not take things lightly, okay?
1: The thing about Jed York.
2: Let's not take that lightly. All right, here on the Black and Abdallah, one thing we will not take lightly over the next 2 weeks as we lead up, or week and a half as we lead up to the NFL starting and the Australia game is dingoes eating babies, okay?
1: Do we're they just really? Say,
2: I think so. I heard
1: don't
2: that
1: think
2: once.
1: So.
2: I heard that dingoes eat babies. I heard that once. I believe so.
1: Oh, okay.
2: I told you, dude.
1: August 17th, 1980,
2: a dingo ate a baby.
1: Took and killed a nine-week-old baby.
2: Where do you think it come from?
1: From a campsite tent.
2: Do you think that Seinfeld just came up with a dingo ate your baby? Do you think they just came up with it? No, a dingo ate a baby, dude.
1: Well, first of all, did Seinfeld come up with it, or were they quoting something else?
3: I don't know. I have no idea.
1: I don't think that was in the original Seinfeld.
2: Was it from a movie?
1: I feel like that was a quote from something.
2: Okay, let's see. Movie. I don't know. It's from a movie.
1: Yeah, it's not. There's a. I don't know.
2: Cry in the Dark.
1: I don't know if you're aware of this, but
2: Barbara Streisand.
1: A lot of
2: those.
1: Is
2: that a Streisand movie? No, that's not a Streisand movie. What movie is it? A Cry in the Dark stars. That's a street movie.
1: Meryl Streep.
2: You think I said street?
1: No. I was like,
2: Meryl
1: whoa.
2: Streep, Sam Neill. Oh, Sam Neill's in this movie. Okay. R.I.P. in peace.
1: Let's see. She cried out the phrase, "The dingo's got my baby."
2: The dingo's. Oh, so what is it? Was it about? It couldn't have been about this movie because this.
1: Yeah, here you go. Pop culture impact. Incident. The line turned into a global pop culture punchline when it was spoofed in shows like Seinfeld, The Simpsons, and Family Guy.
2: And the movie came out in 1988. So the movie must have been about
1: that. Well, what I was going to say to you is that there's a lot of those lines in Seinfeld where they are not original Seinfeld. They are pulling lines from things that happened in the past.
2: Yeah, my point is this. Don't take dingoes eating babies lightly. The dingoes have the taste for sweet babies.
1: I guess they do. Okay. I was unaware that was such a thing.
2: All right. You can make fun of Jed York all you want to, but don't. Dingoes eating babies, not on my watch.
1: All right. Okay. I mean, that is something that we established.
2: That being said, nobody wants to play.
1: Will you send an email to the rest of the staff? I would like you to send an email. Make sure Rome's on it too.
2: Company email.
1: Send an email to the rest of the staff that we should not take the dingoes eating babies lightly.
2: All staff.
1: All staff. Major thought from Abdallah's desk. I present from the desk of Adam Abdallah.
2: No, from the desk of Fleck and Abdallah.
1: Don't put me on this.
2: No, I'm putting it on our official letterhead.
1: I don't want to be a part of this. No, I don't want them thinking I'm a part of this.
2: It's going to be our
1: dumb crap.
2: It's going to be our official letterhead.
1: Raj, do you think Abdallah should send a note to the rest of the staff that we should not take?
4: As someone who does live on the administrative side and has sent and received their fair share of emails, I don't know if either one of you have ever sent a email to the entire Westwood One staff. No. So
2: I don't think I've ever sent an email to the entire staff of anything I've ever been a part of.
1: I think Abdallah should try it.
4: That would really set the mark.
1: Yes.
4: I'm imagining the people I would hear from.
2: You know how many people would be like, who?
1: I think you should take it for a spin. I think you should send an all company email. You should state and clearly let those know as we preview.
2: Guys, we're 10 days away.
1: 49ers and Rams game. That this game, even though it's being played in Australia, that we should not take dingoes eating babies lightly.
2: I think we should watch this movie.
4: The one thing you have to do, though, Abdallah, at the end of this, okay, this is a little bit of, you know, etiquette. I need you to write at the end, please do not reply all. Because the last thing I need is everybody replying all on this chain. Everybody knows who works in a workplace about Abdallah's thoughts here. Who knows who will come out of the woodwork? It could be Linnell. It could be Schifrin, our sales guy. You never know when you send it to everybody.
1: Maybe a Ryan McGuire.
4: Could be anybody.
1: There's a lot of great people that we work with.
4: This could go up to Bruce Gilbert. This could go up to Colin. Keep going.
1: And we don't want to bother those folks. We just want to make sure people are aware that dingoes attack babies.
2: I didn't even know what a dingo looked like until now. A dingo looks like a dog wolf.
1: Yes. You didn't know what it was? What'd you think it was?
2: I thought
1: a platypus?
2: No, I thought it kind of looked like a little kangaroo.
1: Get out. You're not being serious right now.
2: I don't know, dude. I'm not Australian.
1: Okay, I do have to admit, the conversation about the dingo attacking the baby and the quote, you mentioned this Meryl Streep movie and Sam Neill.
2: Yeah.
1: A Cry in the Dark. I did not
2: She's
1: know.
2: She's got a horrible haircut in this movie.
1: Oh, yeah.
4: What year is the film you said?
1: 1988. But Raj, I was unaware that this film, like I knew Seinfeld was lifting it from something. I did not know this. The entire movie Are you aware of this, Abdallah? The basis of the movie is a dingo attacking a child.
2: Yeah, it's a true story. It's based on the thing.
1: IMDb. Here's
4: Abdallah's very animated at the moment here. Very
2: here's... A family torn apart. A public filled with outrage. A woman accused of murder. She's accused of killing the baby that the dingo ate.
1: This is the description on IMDb. A mother whose child was killed in a dingo attack in the Australian outback fights to prove her innocence when she was accused of murder.
2: Yeah,
1: that's the film.
2: Yeah, this is a court-based drama. And you guys think this is funny. Look, the judges are wearing little funny wigs because over there, apparently, they do the little funny wig thing.
1: I had no idea. That is amazing.
4: I tell you,
2: I think we should watch this movie.
4: If there was ever a moment that deserved the what are we doing, what's going on, it may be this one.
1: This is... First of all, Raj, that's a diss on this show. This is great research. I guarantee other people didn't know.
2: Yeah.
1: Apparently, you can watch this movie on YouTube.
2: Okay. All right. I think we all have
4: free
2: a job
4: with ads?
2: To tonight.
4: Free with ads? So one of those?
1: It just says stream now on YouTube.
2: Yeah, free.
4: Can we get
1: it
4: a review tomorrow?
1: It also claims that of Prime Video's channels, Howdy has
2: what?
1: It. I don't even know what that means.
2: Howdy? Is it their Australian channel?
4: Abdallah, is it? Howdy. You don't keep the Howdy channel on your house?
1: This movie and they run like...
2: You can stream it on Amazon's channel. G'day, mate.
1: They run this and Crocodile Dundee.
2: And Bluey.
1: Just over and over and over again.
2: I'm watching it right now. There is no... It doesn't look like there's any commercials. It is 2 hours long. I think we need to watch this movie tonight.
4: I want a full review tomorrow and a comparison of The Odyssey of what was the film of the year that you watched.
1: Oh, shit, yeah. All right, we can get that done.
4: A comparison.
1: As we're talking.
2: The point
4: I thought
2: is,
4: The Odyssey was the best film I'd see all year until I watched this.
1: Your point?
2: No one wants to go to Australia.
1: That's the point.
2: Okay. Including Aaron Donald.
1: Way to land the plane.
2: And I don't think that he is going to play.
1: Sure.
2: Now, I don't see, does he go to Australia? Because if he's with the team and you go over there, your body is still going to be messed up from flying over there and flying back.
4: Flying all the way over there to stand in sweats? We're going to fly all the way to stand in some sweats?
1: No, if he's going, he's playing.
4: He's playing if he goes.
2: I would think so. I don't see why he wouldn't play if he goes. So I would think that he might end up playing. But I think right now it's 60-40 that he doesn't play.
1: Let's take a listen to Sean McVay yesterday talking about the plan for Australia with Donald.
3: I know we've laughed and had some good fun, you know, interactions about it, but I do want to be able to, like, I think they have a loose idea of what we're doing, but I do still think it's appropriate in terms of the trajectory. I want to be able to talk to them about it, but, you know, we're leaving later than most people would probably expect.
1: So that's the plan with McVay for Australia. They are the ones that are leaving later. Their sleep science people have said that it won't affect them or the game by getting to Australia later than the 49ers. 49ers are going out soon.
2: Like today.
1: Like they're going out a week early, so they're going to be there. Got to watch out for those dingoes. I think the thing that I'm focused on is I think you should craft this email. I think you should send an email to the entire staff and warn them about
4: don't do it.
1: The dingoes eating babies. I think that really is.
2: How many people do you think right now on this floor would walk in here and be like, well, guys, what the hell?
1: They don't know what we're doing in here anyway,
2: they don't know
1: to begin with.
2: They don't know what we do.
1: They have no idea.
2: They don't know what we
4: do. But when you start messing with people's inboxes, they find out real quick.
2: Yeah.
4: Real quick.
1: Well, you know what? You just send it to the Westwood One folks.
2: That's fair.
1: To our teammates on Westwood One.
2: Okay,
1: you can
2: guys.
1: Do that.
2: By the way,
1: we just want to make sure that you're aware of the dingo situation that takes place in the Australian outback.
2: To be taken lightly. A woman was accused of murder. Okay? She had to prove her innocence. And she also had prove her haircut. Was a good idea at the time.
1: What a terrible haircut.
4: By the way, first staffer to hit reply all, no doubt in my mind, Josh Graham. Unquestionably.
1: Oh, yeah, Josh is all over it. I'm sure
4: he would
1: Josh
4: be reply all in that all the way.
2: Josh already has his reply written.
1: Josh has probably seen this movie. he's probably all over it. Absolutely. I really think you should craft this email. I think you should work something up here in the commercial break. You should figure out what you want to say to the staff.
2: Your team.
1: Introduce yourself. Hey, everyone, this is Adam Abdallah. I never use this email because I just don't want to use the email. But here we go.
2: This is not phishing.
1: This is something I want to make sure everyone's aware of.
2: As we prepare
1: on behalf of the Black and Abdallah show,
2: as we prepare for the NFL season,
1: I want to make sure
2: good day,
1: that you're aware that the season opens in Australia.
2: As we get ready to throw some shrimp on the Barbie.
1: And at one point, there was a woman who had a baby that was eaten by a dingo.
2: Lest we forget the serious nature of the dingo baby situation.
1: You're right. Like, how would you describe that haircut that Meryl Streep has in this movie? It's very, what's the name, the owner for the Raiders, Davis?
2: Al Davis?
4: Mark Davis.
1: It's very Mark Davis.
2: Yeah. Mark Davis. Yeah.
1: It's just a different color.
2: Yes.
1: Right?
2: Yeah.
1: It's almost the same haircut.
2: It's like Mark Davis went in and said, give me the dingo baby haircut. He went in and took the picture.
1: He doesn't want the dingo baby haircut. He wants the Meryl Streep.
2: He took it and took the Meryl Streep. He goes, give me this.
1: How great is that? That's outstanding. That's incredible. It's Black and Abdallah here on Westwood One Sports and the Westwood One Sports app. You can always call or text the show at 310-840-4910. The overwhelmingly favorite MVP in baseball had an amazing weekend. Is he the biggest star in his city? We'll debate that coming up next on One on One with Raj. But first, football is back and something big is coming. On September 2nd, DraftKings game day arrives.
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1: Broadcasting live from the great city of Chicago each and every day, it's Black and Abdallah, and now it's time to go on out to Parts Unknown. That's where we find Raj Sharan.
2: And the next question comes from the line of Raj Sharan with Westwood One. Please proceed.
1: Please proceed. On a Monday, it's time to play a little one-on-one with Raj. What's up, Raj?
3: What's up, fellas? As you guys mentioned, you are broadcasting, as you do each and every day, from
1: Hell
3: the
1: yeah.
3: great city of Chicago, which is really at the epicenter in a lot of different sports stories. So I'm fascinated to get your guys' perspective as boots on the ground to this question. So here we go. Pico Armstrong, two more home runs yesterday. Four home runs in seven at-bats. Who is the king of current athletes? So we're not like no Michael Jordan, okay? The king of currently playing athletes in the Windy City. Is it the now overwhelming favorite to be MVP in the National League, PCA? Or is it the cover star of Madden that Chicago fans are hoping becomes an MVP? Caleb Williams. Is it PCA or is it Caleb, the king of current Chicago sports, Adam A. Abdallah?
4: I still think it's Caleb Williams because even if it's 70-30 or 65-35 or whatever number you want to skew it, I know the majority is still Cubs fans. It's still a two baseball team town, but it is a 100% Bear town. And so the joke is that the most popular athlete in town is the backup quarterback. That's not the same anymore. Tyson Bagent's popular, but Caleb Williams is still the king of Chicago. And his best friend, Pete Crow Armstrong, might be a very close second. It might be a 1A, 1B, but it is still Caleb Williams.
1: Yeah, Raj, to answer the question, I think... The one thing that unites everyone here in the city is Chicago Bears football. And Caleb Williams has that hype. He's a quarterback, and we've never had one. So I think that even elevates Caleb in his stature at this point in the city. Caleb Williams is by far the number one athlete and the king of the city. With that said, what Pete Carl Armstrong has done this summer, after last year, the first half of last year, he was an MVP candidate, and they fell off the face of the earth. He was so bad in the second half last year. And in the playoffs, he was terrible. And somehow, he's learned how to hit left-handed pitching, and he's been patient at the plate, and it's changed his entire game. He has been, without a doubt, the NL MVP to this point this season. He and Caleb Williams are friends in the offseason. You see them throughout the city, all over the place. So it's kind of cool that the two guys who are in that conversation for the face of Chicago sports right now, they get along and they support each other, which is neat. I think Pete Carl Armstrong walked into Wrigley last night or the day before wearing Bears gear. And they kind of do that back and forth between the two guys, Pete Carl Armstrong and Caleb Williams. But it's absolutely Caleb Williams, hands down. We'll see what happens with Caleb Wilson. I think this is going to be Caleb City, USA.
5: I was tempted to include Caleb Wilson just to...
1: Yeah,
5: and,
1: not yet.
5: As a joke, and I'm blanking on
4: I'm
5: his
4: working,
5: name.
4: I'm working
1: not
4: on
1: yet,
4: a...
1: But,
5: who's Caleb's backup who lit it up in the preseason game?
1: Tyson Bagent.
4: Tyson Bagent, yeah,
1: which people love, man.
5: I was Bagent's tempted to include him.
1: No, but it's Caleb Williams. And I would say probably ahead of Pete Crow Armstrong for number two would be Ben Johnson.
4: Yeah, Ben Johnson.
1: Ben Johnson is the guy that everyone is obsessed with here. So, Raj, that's my answer. I do have to ask. I'm watching on the YouTube channel, Black and Abdallah Show. You can watch the stream every day. Raj, did you get a haircut over the weekend?
3: I did. My hair was getting hot, so I walked
1: Fresh
3: right
1: fade.
3: Into the barber
1: nice
3: and
1: haircut.
3: I said, "Give me the black."
1: Thank you.
3: And you got it taken
1: Love
3: care
1: it.
3: Of. Yeah,
1: oh, it looks
3: absolutely.
1: Good.
4: Fresh fade.
1: Looks good.
4: Fresh fade.
3: Yeah, it's still so hot around here. All right,
1: Williams,
3: guys. Speaking
1: that's
3: of,
1: the answer.
3: Yeah. Speaking of hot, man, the Rams. Oh, my goodness. So here's my question for you on this star-studded roster, and feel free to add anybody else that I may have missed. But I went through and counted dudes that I would be like, man, this guy could be the best player on an NFL team. And I want to know who will be the best, and I'm not saying the most important, because I know that instantly it's going to go to Stafford. So don't say the most important.
5: the best player on the Los Angeles Rams this season will be Matthew Stafford, Puka Nacua, Davante Adams, Myles Garrett, Trent McDuffie, or Aaron Donald. Not the most important, the best. What do you say, Black?
1: I'm going to go. To me, it's a toss-up between a wide receiver and a defensive player. I'm going to go with Myles Garrett. I could make an argument in my head that Puka Nacua could be their best player this upcoming season, but I think it would be underselling how good and how dangerous Myles Garrett is as a pass rusher. And now that he has more help on the line than he ever saw in Cleveland, he's going to just tear teams apart. So I'm going to say it's Myles Garrett.
5: I feel like that's such an indictment on how bad the Browns are. So I just listed this stacked Rams team that like could have been in the Super Bowl last year. And you're like, yeah, the guy from the terrible Browns is even better. But that's how bad the Browns are that he couldn't even win with them. What do you say, Abdallah?
4: I want to say Puka Nacua, but I'm going to say Trent McDuffie. Because I think teams are still going to try to... I don't think you're going to be able to run on this team at all. They're going to be a run-stopping machine, so they're going to try to get the ball out as fast as they can.
5: And you might be in shootouts, because how many points, in theory, they'll be scoring. Yeah.
4: I mean, I'm looking at the entire season of lines on this team, and there's still some 50s on here for totals. Like, I'm looking at week... whatever it is, the... Sunday, December 20th against the Cowboys. The total in that game is 52.5 for Cowboys-Rams. The Rams are only not a favorite in one game this season, and it is their Christmas Day trip to Seattle. And they're only a 1.5-point road dog in that game. And that's still a total of 47.5. Both their Seattle games are still pretty high totals. But I'm going to say Trent McDuffie, because I think teams are going to try to get the ball out fast and really test the secondary still, because that was their weakness last year. So it's going to have to be Trent McDuffie, because I don't think teams are going to want to have to deal with the pass rush. So I'm going to say Trent McDuffie.
3: All right, guys. Scotty Scheffler won the FedEx Cup over the weekend. Here we go. If Tiger is the best golfer of the century, who's number two? Is it Scotty? Is it Rory? Or is it Phil? What do you say, Abdallah?
4: I'm going to say Scotty. And, like, I don't have the numbers in front of me to back that up, but I do know that when Scotty is...
1: Is there ever a more Abdallah sentence statement than that, Raj?
4: I don't care. No, because it's not... Because for the most part, it's not really about the...
1: It's not about that.
4: No, I don't care about that. That doesn't matter to me. When Scotty's in like second, when he's not in the main group, when he's not in the top group on the last day, but he's like, he's got that Tiger like where the leader knows, oh no, Scotty's back there.
1: He's lurking,
4: which is what Tiger did. So that's not something that Rory has. That's not something that Phil had. So to me, it's Scotty. And that's why I'm going to say number two is Scotty. That's why I said I don't need the numbers to back it up.
5: Yes. If you're wondering the numbers, if my numbers are right, I got Mickelson and McIlroy with 6 majors this century, and I got Scotty at 4.
4: Yeah.
1: Yeah. So
4: Scotty will get more.
1: Yeah, I mean, okay. So I'll give some numbers since Abdallah didn't want to paint the full picture, because I think the three names that Raj gave us, those are probably the three most notable. I mean, maybe you can make a case for Dustin Johnson, but he's definitely fallen off in the last few years and the LIV Golf fiasco, and it seems like he's past his prime now. So the numbers, you know, I think if you look at the numbers only, you kind of have to lean towards Phil. 31 years, he won 45 tour events and 6 majors. You know, 31 years, though, it took him to do that.
4: Yeah.
1: So by comparison, how does Rory match up to that? Rory has 30 tour wins, 6 majors in 17 years. It's pretty good. That's a better clip. And you would imagine that at some point Rory will pass Phil, because he's only 15 Couture wins behind Phil in half the time.
4: Yeah.
1: Right?
4: Mm-hmm.
1: And if he gets one more major, he passes Phil.
4: Yeah.
1: Okay, so okay, raw numbers, you say it's Phil, then you look at the context of the year's play and you say, okay, it's Rory, right? Because you assume Rory is going to play for another 15 years at least.
4: Mm-hmm.
1: He's still active. He's still healthy. He can still play at the highest level. And then you get to Scotty. Here are the numbers for Scotty Scheffler. He has 22 tour wins, 4 majors, and he's done that in 5 years. 5 years, guys.
4: Yeah, see, that was a lot
1: of
4: numbers.
1: Years.
4: That's a lot of good numbers. Well, I didn't need them.
1: Well, what I'm going to say is number two, I think, right now is Rory. If you ask the question, who has a chance to outdo what Tiger did as far as strictly winning in the numbers, I think it's Scotty Scheffler. Think about it. In 5 years, he has 22 wins and 4 majors. Tiger had 82 wins, 15 majors in 24 years.
4: Mm-hmm.
1: Now, right, like that, those heights are so far away to even consider it. But like Scotty Scheffler, what he's done in the last 5 years.
4: Yeah, he's only 30.
1: It's pretty incredible.
4: He just turned 30.
1: It's pretty incredible what Scotty Scheffler has done in the last 5 years. And you're right. When he is on the leaderboard on a Sunday and it's the back nine and he's within a couple strokes, you know Scotty is good for a couple birdies to get back in the mix.
4: Mm-hmm.
1: And that's what he did yesterday.
4: And the other players go, oh, crap, here comes Scotty.
1: Ask Victor Hovland.
4: Yep.
1: But yesterday, I mean, he had a chance and he just kind of choked it away towards the end. So, Raj, I don't know if I actually gave you an answer.
5: Because you're projecting.
4: I gave an answer. You know,
5: I'm
4: going to
5: make this real simple so that you don't have to project. Scotty Scheffler announces his retirement from golf today, as does Roy. All their careers are done today. Who's number two behind Tiger?
1: It's Phil.
4: Yeah, it's Phil.
1: I think it's still Phil.
4: It's still
1: I think Phil's run over that time, the 45 wins, the 6 majors. There was a moment where Tiger and Phil was a real conversation.
4: Yeah. And Scheffler's like Andrew Luck, and you're like, what are you doing? Why are you so early? I'll say this.
1: Hand up. I'm rooting for Scotty to chase down those records. I like Scotty Scheffler, and I would love to see him. Because here's, I think, the important thing for the sport fan who maybe is not that into golf. The important thing going forward is Scotty seems stable. He seems like his life is stable, where some of these other golfers...
4: Well, except for that trip to jail.
1: Well, I mean, that was a misunderstanding. everything else seems pretty stable. And I think, with that said, he is going to be good for like the next 10 years to then give us something to watch. For the casual sports fan to watch somebody chase down.
4: He's only 30. He could be good for the next 15
1: of course.
4: To 20.
1: But I'm saying you don't know how this stuff works.
4: Yeah.
1: I'm just saying he's got a chance to chase down Phil. He's got a chance to go after Tiger, and I think that's cool.
5: All right, guys. Well, somebody who has not been described as stable, but he is successful, is Tom Cruise. And it was announced over the weekend, Days of Thunder is coming in 2028 with Tom Cruise back on the big screen next to Anne Hathaway. I ask you this, Chris Fleck. What is Tom Cruise's best movie? Is it the OG Days of Thunder? Is it one of the Mission Impossibles? Maybe one of the Top Guns? One of my personal favorites, Eyes Wide Shut? What do you say, Black? What is your favorite Tom Cruise flick?
4: Eyes easy, Raj.
1: Yeah, I didn't know Raj was all about the secret society.
4: I didn't know Raj was like that.
1: Okay, secret society.
5: Fun fact. I'm at a comedy show once with
4: mask on Raj.
5: I'm at a comedy show once with Craig Robinson from The Office, and you know he plays the piano. And he starts playing different themes, and he's like, shout it out if you know what it is. And they were like, man. And then he starts playing that Eyes Wide Shut, like creepy, duh, duh, duh, duh. And someone shouts it out, Eyes Wide Shut. And Craig Robinson's like, we know who the freak is in the crowd right now.
1: That's Raj.
5: It was not me that instantly recognized the Eyes Wide Shut theme. But it's a good movie.
1: Love it. I didn't know Raj was going to mask parties. All right, Raj. Well, I think we should, during the football season,
5: guy watches a movie and suddenly we're just
4: suddenly he's going to freak offs.
1: Yeah, we should set 5 minutes aside a week for you to tell us about these parties with the masks.
5: Yeah. Oh boy, do we need to talk about The Odyssey now some more, Chris?
1: No, okay.
5: Since you love that
1: so,
5: movie.
1: To answer the question, to me, it comes down to two movies with Tom Cruise as my favorites. It's either the original Top Gun or it's Minority Report.
4: Ooh, that's a good one.
5: So you don't hear it. You got thrown in as much, but yeah.
1: I think I'm going to go my favorite Tom Cruise movie. I'll go with the original Top Gun.
5: All right, Abdallah, say Interview with a Vampire because we know what's coming out. So just say it.
4: Interview with a Vampire. First of all, can Anna Hathaway take a vacation?
1: Oh, she is. She's going to have the baby first. Didn't you watch the video? She's going to have the baby and then Days of Thunder 2.
4: God. Okay. Okay. I think my favorite, first of all, shout out Rain Man. Awesome movie. I think he's better than Hoffman in that movie. And my favorite, even though it's probably not his best because everybody goes with the standard Top Gun answer. Minority Report is Collateral.
1: Oh, Collateral is great.
4: Collateral is such a good movie.
5: So good. Well done, Abdallah.
4: Collateral. And then I still think my favorite franchise is the Mission Impossible ones. Like, I love the Mission Impossible.
1: They're great,
4: I don't care,
1: man,
4: how bad they get. I love them. They're awesome. Like, the theme song when it hits is so good. Yeah. Like, I love the Mission Impossible movies.
1: They're great.
5: Are you guys excited for Days of Thunder 2? Are we going to see this? Does this earn the bucks to go see it in the theater? Or is it a wait for streaming?
4: Okay. No, here's the thing. Because he did such a good job with the second Top Gun.
1: Yeah, he did.
4: I'll give him the
5: benefit of the doubt.
4: Yeah, I'll give him the benefit of the doubt with Days of Thunder.
5: Oh, he's all in. This isn't hey, I'm mailing it in on a past franchise. Cruise doesn't roll that way. So
4: yeah,
5: he would be all in.
4: Exactly.
5: It may not be good, but it's not going to be for a lack of effort. I don't think so.
1: It does feel like they saw the success of F1 and they're like, all right, we need to get back now, on
5: I took it as they looked at the success of Top Gun Maverick. They're like, we got to go back.
4: Like, I'm just going through his IMDb now. If he starts pulling out Cocktail 2 and Rain
5: Risky
4: Man
5: Business 2.
4: Risky Business 2. Second Interview with a Vampire. Follow up interview.
1: Second Interview with a Vampire.
5: Oh, that
4: Second
5: does it for what I'm going today.
4: Stuff like that.
5: Thank you, fellas.
1: Thank you, Raj. That was great. 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Yeah, I do agree with the idea, right? Like, because I watched the video that was released over the weekend. Like, it's Tom Cruise and Hathaway. Here's the car. All right, what do we do? Like, there is something about him that I appreciate, that he just wants to make great movies.
4: Mm-hmm.
1: And he wants to make movies that people want to go see.
4: Yeah.
1: Like, he clearly is obsessed with that. And I appreciate that. I like actors or people who entertain, who enjoy the entertaining.
4: Mm-hmm.
1: And not looking at it as like a chore that they have to be in another movie type of thing. So,
4: yeah.
1: So I'll give you that. Yeah. I mean, I think it'll be okay. Yeah.
4: It'll
1: Top Gun Maverick was great.
4: It'll be all right.
1: Top Gun Maverick was awesome. It's one of the best movies I've seen in the last few years.
4: Yeah, he did a good job with it.
1: It's great. It's Black and Abdallah here on Westwood One Sports and the Westwood One Sports app. The fight for college football's soul continues. We'll explain what that means coming up next.
0: The preseason is over, and just like that, the next football snap you see will mean something. 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From your home for the NFL, Westwood One Sports.
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1: Week zero in college football is in the books. Week one coming up this upcoming weekend over the Labor Day weekend. So we got a lot of great college football action taking place over the course of the next week as we get the season started. The fight for college football's soul continues, Abdallah. The SEC said it will comply with Louisiana state judges and their orders that prohibits the league and the commissioner, Greg Sankey, from punishing schools if they play football players who return to campus after signing a contract with an NFL team. Last week, we had all the conferences come out and say that if you sign a contract in the NFL, you can't come back to school. Except LSU wants to sneak a few of these players onto the roster. The players themselves have filed in court. The courts have ruled with the players. And now the SEC is saying that they will comply with Louisiana state judges. And that it feels like Lane Kiffin and LSU, they're going to get their way. And these players are going to play.
2: Oh, you don't say.
1: That's what it seems like.
2: Oh, the conference wants to win a national championship. You don't say.
1: Well, no, I think the SEC has said it will defend itself and its legal rights to punish the schools in court on Thursday. So okay, there could be more to this story. But right now, it said that they will comply with Louisiana state judge.
2: Right now, they'll go to court. We'll see what happens on Thursday. Big game this week.

0: if the courts wants to say, look, after you have your rules, this is, you put down your rules after I said that these players could play, after these players are allowed, that's it, then fine. But I believe that the players in question are going to be allowed to play for Lane Kiffin and LSU.
1: It's Black and Abdallah here on Westwood One Sports. You can call or text the show at 310-840-4910. We have a text from the 207. We were just talking about what's your favorite Tom Cruise movie. What's his best movie that's come out? I gave Top Gun. Abdallah mentioned Collateral. Mm. Both great options. I also mentioned Minority Report is one of my favorites. The 207, they text, the correct answer is A Few Good Men. How did you all miss that?
0: I don't like A Few Good Men as much as the other ones. It's a fine movie. I mean, it's a procedural court.
1: A little dry.
0: Movie. No? Like, no, it's am I wrong on that? It's just like a lot of dialogue. It's just like, it's fine.
1: Let's see. The 541. No mention of A Few Good Men.
0: Yeah,
1: great
0: movie. A lot of people like A Few Good Men in the YouTube chat as well, youtube.com/@BlackandAbdallahShow. A lot of people said A Few Good Men. Yeah, everybody likes A Few Good Men. I get it.
1: From the 708, Tropic Thunder, Tom Cruise was his best performance.
0: He's in it for like 5 minutes.
2: You know, but you know, Abdallah, speaking of the 5 minutes, I think that's what everybody remembers from A Few Good Men. Like, no one references anything in the movie other than the courtroom scene.
0: Yeah, exactly.
2: It was a great scene. But you rarely hear much brought up about the rest of the movie.
1: See, Ryan, my thought on A Few Good Men is it's a movie that if it's on TV, I'm not sticking with because it feels like homework. Is that a fair way to put it?
2: to keep up with everything going on in it?
1: Yeah, it just feels like I've seen it. I'm good. Like,
2: any of these other Cruise movies,
1: I'll watch.
2: It's great acting between he and Jack. It's the back and forth. It's not the typical Tom carrying it.
1: And I have nothing against it. It's great. I will agree. Mm-hmm. It is great. Yeah. It's a little dry.
0: Compared to the action of Mission Impossible or Minority Report.
1: Hell, Jerry Maguire.
0: Oh man.
2: Nobody brought up Jerry Maguire.
0: Talk about tugging at the heartstrings.
1: It's Black and Abdallah here on Westwood One Sports. So you can keep texting the show.
2: I think his World Cup speech just beat all of it, though. His World Cup intro was better than any.
0: Yeah, even that.
1: Of course. I mean, well, he had to set the stage, guys. When you have a World Cup and you bring the world's actor out there to set the stage, that's where.
3: So as we gather for one final chapter, let us celebrate a tournament that brought the world together. Let us celebrate each other. This is football. This is you.
1: Yep.
3: And this
1: is Sparta. Okay.
3: This is greatness.
1: This is greatness. This is football. This is unity. This is greatness, man.
0: Okay.
1: Unity. That's what he says.
0: Yeah.
3: This is unity.
1: This is unity. This is unity. This is what it is. Tom Cruise on a little platform in the middle of a pitch. Selling it to us. Selling the World Cup to the world. Like, they needed that.
0: Yeah, because that's what we needed. To sell the biggest game in the world.
1: Mitch in New Jersey, you're on with Black and Abdallah. Quickly, Mitch, what do you have for us?
4: Yeah, how you guys doing? I say Cleveland's they fall for the banana in the tailpipe. They're going to draft a quarterback next year. They'll be in the lottery. I like that pick, Green. And when Gabriel comes back, Watson should go. I don't know why he's still on the team. He should never even collected a dime for all his acts off the court. I really think maybe he got punished, but I don't think he got punished severely. He should have lost. That contract should have been ripped off. Anyway, and one more thing. I think I like the backup for Tampa Bay. He's an undrafted rookie. Kansas, Daniels his last name. That tells me he's going to win a starting job, and Baker will be a Rams next year because, you know, they don't keep their number one picks. They're going to sign Baker. Matt will be retiring. You watch.
1: Okay. All right. Lock it in. Mitch in New Jersey. He's got thoughts all over the place.
0: All right.
1: He's got Watson won't be back. He'll be bad, right, with the Browns. Uh-huh. He has Stafford's last year. He has Baker Mayfield going to the Rams.
0: Okay.
1: And the quarterback that they took this year will be the starter.
0: Okay. All right.
1: Sure.
0: That's a lot of movement.
1: It's a lot of takes.
0: Yeah.
1: From our guy, Mitch. Shout out, Mitch. great listener of the Black and Bella Show.
0: That's a lot of movement around the league.
1: That's our guy. That's Mitch.

0: I mean, we know. Yes. We know McVay likes Baker, so.
1: Yes, he does. He does like Baker Mayfield.
0: Yeah.
1: That's true. You know, I just, you know, Minority Report, underrated. That's
0: all
1: I'm
0: going to
1: say.
0: It's a great movie.
1: I don't think
0: that was
1: people.
0: That's a great pull.
1: Thank you. Thank you. Aaron Donald's back with the Rams. Is this the most overhyped team you can remember? We'll talk about it coming up next.
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0: And Abdallah.
1: Drinking and driving will change your whole world. 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
16: 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It appears by its own numbers, the U.S. government seems insolvent. 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
14: Well, Wisconsin's gearing up for its season opener on Sunday against number 4 Notre Dame at Lambeau Field. The Irish come into the game as one of the best teams in the country. No one is returning more production than they are, including Heisman Trophy candidate quarterback CJ Carr. Badgers coach Luke Fickell admits he would have preferred to have a warm-up game before facing a top five team, but says they also have something to prove to themselves and to see where the program truly is.
18: That, hey, this is no better way than what we've talked about. We got to find a way to close a gap. Well, we're going to find out where we are in closing that gap. If they're really the number one team or the number two team or number three team in the country, the odds on favorite to be the national champ, whatever. I mean, we're going to find out real quick at what gaps there were and what we've seen and where we are.
14: Wisconsin's injury situation worth watching. Fickell did not have an update on starting offensive linemen Emerson Mandel and Kevin Haywood. Going to be closer to a game time decision for them. Irish favored by 20.5. Kick on Sunday is at 6:30. Turning to the Packers, they're prepping for life without Josh Jacobs after he was placed on the commissioner's exempt list following charges of battery and criminal damage to property being filed against him. Means he cannot play or practice while the league continues to investigate. Packers did trade for Pittsburgh back Caleb Johnson. GM Brian Gutekunst is slated to address reporters tomorrow.
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14: Well, the Brewers and Cubs meeting tonight in the first of seven games between the two sides over the next 2 weeks. Comes with Brewers' lead in the NL Central, standing at 8 games with 25 games left to play in the season. With this Wisconsin Sports Zone Network update, I'm Zach Kyle. Print.
20: All right, Greeny, after he was charged with two misdemeanors last week for a battery and an alleged incident with a woman in May, the NFL placed him on the commissioner exempt list yesterday. What this means, essentially, is the NFL is pressing pause on Josh Jacobs' season until it has more information, until more information comes in on this investigation, until it has more answers. Leaves the Green Bay Packers without their workhorse running back and with a backfield right now that is Chris Brooks, Marshawn Lloyd, and the running back they traded for yesterday, Caleb Johnson.
8: This is where Wisconsin gathers to talk sports. Packers, Brewers, Badgers, Bucks. 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
21: That's Adam Schefter, ESPN This Morning. I think that was on Get Up and First Take. I'm working remote today out of the office. I had a family obligation this last weekend and sticking around for a couple of days to attend a funeral, family friend tomorrow. So my boss, very kind Ebo, nice enough to send me with some broadcast equipment to save me some time in the car. So this morning I had some real time to just lock in and watch First Take and Get Up. And I found some of it interesting, and then some of it I'm like, man, there's really, I don't know, hundreds of thousands, millions of people every day that just get locked in to hear Stephen A. Smith and Dan Orlovsky yell at each other. So that was my morning, cutting some sound from ESPN, getting ready for the show, sending some of that over to Ebo and Kate and Bill, especially 10 to 2. I miss Bill. Be back on his show on Wednesday. So remote today. Hopefully everything sounds and looks okay. Yeah, I know you guys have come to expect such a high level of quality from the show. So to even just a slight downgrade in audio or content quality of any kind, I take that very personally. So I hope I'm able to uphold the standard tonight and tomorrow. It's the Wisco Sports Show. My name is Grant Bills. I hope you've had an excellent weekend. I love, August used to bum me out. No one cares about this. Maybe we'll talk more about this tomorrow in Tuesday Musings. It's what the segment's for. But I, as I've gotten older, which I love saying, I'm only 28, so it's not like, you know, when you turn 40 or 50, you really start to see, you know, when you turn 28, you see things different. I've really started to like the last weekend or so of August. This time of year used to bum me out because summer is fleeting and you can just feel the time slipping away. And maybe that's analogous of our lives slipping away. But and maybe I now that I say that out loud, maybe I still feel that way. But I've started to like these last couple weekends of summer because I feel like people really get out and do things. And I also I went fishing yesterday. The wildflowers, everything's so lush this time of year. So I really like that. And also, I was watching First Things First this afternoon, and Howie Long was on. I'm like, oh, I kind of am ready for, you know, the Fox NFL Sunday pregame show, and Howie Long, what an American institution that we're treated to once football season starts. So I hope you had a great weekend. Long story short, you didn't need any of that. We'll talk a lot of Packers tonight, some Brewers in hour number two as well, and the Monday mailbag. And because I am remote today, we won't have any phone calls. I will watch the text line like a hawk. I'll study that thing like a Jesuit to make sure if you are adding commentary into the show, I'm able to include it. And the Monday mailbag. Let's get a nice plump mailbag today. In lieu of phone calls, so you can submit your questions for the last segment of the show at 550 grantbills21@gmail.com. If you would like to join, I will answer those emails on any topic, sports or otherwise. Sometimes I think it's a little bit more entertaining if it's otherwise. Now, you heard the Adam Schefter cut talking about the latest with Josh Jacobs. We actually have a lot more Packers topics tonight than I would have guessed going into the weekend in that preseason finale. The game turned out to be an absolute banger, one of the best preseason games you'll ever see. Very entertaining, with lots of players making plays. You had lots of points, some turnovers, some special teams moment. Very, very entertaining. And if you were one of the people at Lambeau who said, oh, you know, screw it, $30 for a ticket, it's an opportunity to go to Lambeau Field and enjoy a summer night, well, that was for you. So I'm happy for the NFL consumer and those who went to the game on Friday night. But I would have thought today maybe we'd get Josh Jacobs news. Probably react to the 53-man roster and we'll be like, oh, Mark Perry made it. How do you feel about that? Send me a text, 608-321-1670. But there's actually a lot more news than I thought there would have been or would have predicted. A couple of trades being made, including Kyle McCord, who was a little bit of a training camp and preseason darling, so we'll discuss that at 4:30. And we don't need to spend the whole show on Josh Jacobs, but I do still think that's the number one story of the day, and that's where I want to begin. A significant update, as you heard in Zach's update, not all that surprising, but he has been placed on the commissioner exempt list, Josh Jacobs, which is a possibility that we've talked about. It's a nifty little thing that Roger Goodell and the NFL has created. And I'm sure I'm the last show of the day, right? So you probably heard Ebo this morning or Bill on the midday, or maybe not. Maybe this is the only show you listen to. Maybe you get all your news from the show, which is a little scary, but that basically means he's not on the roster. Packers aren't using a 53-man spot for Josh Jacobs right now. He can't practice, although I was reading today he can be in the facility. He can get training and medical treatment and do individual stuff, but he can't be a participant in group periods and stuff, which I wonder exactly how they draw the line on that, but that's not really all that important. Obviously can't play in games. He does get paid, however, which I thought about for a minute or two this morning. I'm like, well, that seems counterintuitive. If he's not playing in games, how's he getting paid? Well, when you think about it, you know, how would the union ever sign off on the commissioner exempt list? So wait, the commissioner can just suspend anyone anytime for whatever reason because they want to gather information and you're not going to let them get paid. So I understand it's like, look, if Roger Goodell wants to put anyone on this list for whatever reason, he can do it. But I understand why the union would say, well, you still got to pay him, because if you're not going to levy punishment or go through some sort of suspension, if you're just going to hold him out indefinitely, he at least got to get his money. I could understand why the union would maybe raise an issue there. So I guess it makes sense he's still getting paid. My first thought when I saw this news yesterday, I believe it was yesterday afternoon, maybe 3-4 o'clock, I think. My first thought when I saw this news was this probably hurts his chances of playing this year for the Packers, and it probably hurts his chances of remaining on the roster, or put differently, this probably increases his chances of getting cut. Right? That was my first thought. He is a very important player for the Packers, and as we've said a million times, if he was some seventh-round corner, he would have been gone months ago, but he's the workhorse running back. He is a star. He makes a lot of money. And it seems, up until this point that the Packers are willing to wear this one a little bit. They're willing to take a little negative PR and a little backlash and a little criticism in order to ride this out with Josh Jacobs and eventually have him play football again. But I think with every twist or turn or delay or complication, I think they get a little less willing. You know what I mean? So anytime there's Josh Jacobs news that isn't directly connected to him playing football at a certain point, I feel like anytime there's news, I think, oh, like, is this the day they're going to cut him? Is this the reason where they're eventually going to cut him? So what I didn't know about the exempt list and what makes me think that he might still be okay and the Packers still may hold on to him and maybe he rides out a suspension and maybe he eventually plays a game. I didn't know this about the exempt list, and I guess why would I? It's not something we talk about every day. It seems as though I wasn't the only one who knew this because Rob Domofsky shared this at ESPN and others, and I saw a lot of people tweeting about it. So this is what Rob wrote. According to Article 46, Section 5, if you're referencing, if you have your NFL rulebook alongside at home and you're reading along with us, you can go ahead and look that up. I'll give you a moment. Article 46, Section 5 of the Collective Bargaining Agreement. Time spent on the commissioner exempt list is credited toward any suspension that is later imposed, provided the player, quote, return and shall have no further right to any salary for the games for which he was paid while on the commissioner exempt list that were credited to the suspension, i.e. the number of games no greater than length of suspension. I'll be honest. I read that second half three or four times. I don't understand what that means. So let's just focus on the first half. Any time spent on the commissioner exempt list is credited towards any suspension that is later imposed. Okay, so I didn't think that was the case. So when I first saw that Josh Jacobs is going on the list, I think my mind went where a lot of your minds went. It's like, okay, so he's going to be on the list until, let's say, Halloween or November 1st. You know, Halloween or November 1st would be a different of one day. So that's not a great example. But let's say October 1st, November 1st, December 1st, whatever. He's on the list until this gets sorted out. And then it's sorted out. And then the league levies a suspension. So really, it's like he would be suspended twice. That's how I thought it were. Yes, time spent and time served, quote unquote, he's still getting paid, on the commissioner exempt list counts toward any suspension that is levied down the line. So I don't know that this news necessarily has to change what I'm sure the team views as the best case scenario. And I think the team thinks the best case scenario would be something like manageable suspension. It's worked out in court with some big fine. There's no video that's released. There is no further investigation. There's nothing more. No more bad PR. There is a suspension. He wears it. He pays the fine. The Packers get, you know, criticized by fans or certain media members for still rostering this player. He eventually comes back and plays football. I think that's probably what the Packers view as the best case scenario, and maybe the only scenario in which he plays again for the Packers. If it goes any other way, I think the Packers are willing to wear this one, but only to a certain degree. And we're still within that threshold, clearly, because Matt LaFleur said after the game on Friday, he expects him to be a member of the team. He was put on the list yesterday, and now 24 hours later, he's still on the team. So I think the Packers, again, considering what we know now, are still willing to wear this. That's the best case scenario, and I think they're willing to ride it out if that best case scenario plays out. And Josh Jacobs going on the list does not change that, or it doesn't have to. Now, maybe the league decides they're going to suspend him for like a whole season or something, and then the Packers say, okay, well, screw this. We'll cut him now. I didn't know that part of the suspension could be served on the exempt list, which might make this a little bit more manageable and palatable for the Packers. And also, by the way, to make something very clear, if you're a Packer fan or a sports fan or listen to the show, that you think the Packers should just cut him because he's a crummy dude who, according to allegedly, shoved his girlfriend, she fell and injured himself. If you think that's worthy of being cut, but that's, hey, that's fine. I'm not telling you that you should feel differently. I'm kind of in the middle on this. My strategy on the show has basically just been to report the news and to try to figure out the Packers approach. I'm kind of talking about this from the Packers point of view and trying to get inside the mind of the Packers, because ultimately that's the point of view that's going to matter, right? If you think Josh Jacobs should be cut, that's fine. And when I get back to the studio on Wednesday and we're taking phone calls, if you want to hash that out, more than happy to do that with you. But as of right now, the only point of view that practically matters is the Packers point of view, because they're the ones who are ultimately going to decide to roster him, to cut him, to ride out a suspension, to let him play again. Like, the Packers are pulling the trigger. So you can feel about this however you want to feel about this. I'm just going to approach it from what I believe to be the Packers' point of view, because that's, again, practically, in terms of how this is going to play out, that's the only one that matters. They're the one pulling the trigger or not pulling the trigger on this. I'd also just like to say secondarily, in case I haven't made this abundantly clear, what a dumb bastard Josh Jacobs set to make all this money. He's, for all intents and purposes, very well liked and very well regarded around the league. And that's not something that I've said a lot, because ultimately that doesn't matter. You can be a stand-up law-abiding citizen for 30 years, and if you kill someone, nobody's at their trial saying, well, it's the last person I would have suspected. They always seem like such a nice guy. It's like, well, sometimes nice guys kill somebody too. Like, that does happen. But Josh Jacobs, man, marketable guy, probably had a great career in media or something else after football if he wanted it, a lot of star power, and on the field, in the context of football this year, the Packers really need him. They really need Josh Jacobs because they really need an actual running game, as evidenced by last season. And really the only path, realistic path and likely path this season to a high-level running game for the Packers is with Josh Jacobs. Because, like, sure, maybe there could be a world in which Marshawn Lloyd is healthy and he's a stud and they just acquired this, is it Caleb Johnson, the Iowa running back from the Steelers. Like, yeah, maybe he changes scenery, maybe he figures it out, but I really wouldn't bet on that, and I know the Packers really don't want to either. So the most likely path to having a high-level running game is through Josh Jacobs, and the Packers need an actual high-level functional running game. They didn't have one last year, and look what it looked like. It was a lot of Jordan Love needing to drop back to throw. They didn't really have a running game they could lean on to run out the clock. Just look at all the leads they blew down the stretch, and of course, most notably of all, to the Bears in the wild card round. Something we've been talking about and something we've basically been counting on since the end of last season is the running game will be better. We've kind of just written that in pen and set it to the side. It's not something that we've talked about a lot. It's not something that we've spent a lot of time discussing, because we could kind of just assume it. Josh Jacobs will be back. And I've told you, I think he was individually as a player set up for a very big year. He had a massive year high usage 2 years ago. He was a little banged up. Last year was the year after. So I really liked him coming into this season as a player who's, it's the year after the year after. And I think we've seen with aging running backs, that can really be a nice spot. We've left Saquon Barkley for dead before, and then he just needed a year after the year. We've left Derrick Henry. You know, like, these guys don't age and they don't fall off. Like, I think we're always anxious to think that they're cooked and they're not good anymore. And maybe that's a little, you know, maybe we're a little poisoned by fantasy football. But I thought Josh Jacobs was poised for a big year. And I thought the offensive line, just by nature of kind of existing, would be better. I think Jordan Morgan at left tackle, I don't know if he's leagues better than Rashid Walker, but I'm pretty sure he's not worse. And Sean Ryan playing center every week, even if he's not an awesome center, they'll be better. Like, so many things under the umbrella of running game were just set to be better, just kind of naturally. Following last year, they didn't need to draft a ton of O-linemen. They shouldn't have really needed to draft another running back or sign a bunch. That was just kind of part of the offseason and the team's arc that we could just kind of count on. And now they can't. And it really limits the team. I think Jordan Love is great. I think he's really good. And I think he was great last year. But you can have the best quarterback in football and your ceiling will be limited if you just can't count on your running game at all. You don't need to have the best running game in football, but you can't have an untrustworthy, kind of empty running game. And at times, that's what the Packers had last year. They couldn't run it on Arizona or on Cincinnati or on Pittsburgh. It's like, if you can't run it on those teams, you can't run it. They couldn't run it last year, and they were counting on that coming into this year. So Jordan Love is, you know, probably going to ask to be taking on a little bit more. And I think he's good for it. I think he had to take on a lot more last year and was really good. But if Josh Jacobs is going to miss a lot of time or not play football again for the Packers through nobody's fault other than his own, if I haven't made that clear, it's really going to limit the ceiling of the team. And it limits the ceiling of the team in the stupidest way. Micah Parsons pops his knee. Tucker Kraft pops his knee. Oh, shucks, that's football, that's sports. What are you going to do? Oh, yeah, the 2026 Packers were derailed because Josh Jacobs got angry with his girlfriend, and they started playing a game of tag with their vehicles around rural De Pere because they wanted to go through each other's phones, and then he lost his cool and gave her a forearm or a shove in the garage, allegedly, and now he's on the hook for battery. It's just like, you dope. And it's something the Packers really couldn't afford. So I know we've been staying up to date and talking about the proceedings and the developments and, you know, the logistics of the Josh Jacobs situation. But it should also be remembered, and it should be my job here and there to remind everyone, like, what a dumbass. And this is really not something the Packers needed. They got enough issues worrying about other areas of the roster, and they got enough issues with this piece of competition in the division and this part of their team and this guy who's injured. They did not need this. So, again, I will say one more time, what a dumbass. If you want to jump in and talk about the Josh Jacobs of it all, I can't take phone calls tonight. I'm remote, but I would love to take your text messages. You can go ahead and hit me up, 608-321-1670. Comment on the live stream as well. Coming up next, I want to talk about some of the other moves that the Packers made over the weekend because they're all interesting. They added a running back and a traded away Kyle McCord for sports talk radio and television. So all of that, more Packers discussion next. 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

0: of a backup quarterback with Kyle McCord if that's the type of player he is at this age and for a limited window in Green Bay. So unless it's Kirk Cousins, unless you're getting the finished product, I'd rather have a guy who can run a dumbed down script and run. And Tyrod Taylor has always been that guy. I don't think you would necessarily have to dumb it down for him, but he can, you know, run a little bit too, even if he didn't look all that spry in the preseason. I'm going to have a really hard time faulting Brian Gutekunst if Love misses two games and Tyrod Taylor doesn't look very good. I'm going to have a really hard time going back and say, yeah, the Tyrod Taylor signing was stupid. Maybe we can nitpick and say he didn't look that good in the preseason and they should have had a plan B to the plan B. Maybe. I don't know. Hopefully none of this is a problem, but I still think the process is good. The investment is strong. And Kyle McCord is an interesting project for the summer and training camp. I don't know right now if he is... I don't know if he is the best type of option at backup quarterback. And clearly the Packers agreed because they shipped him out for a sixth round pick. Or maybe they just thought no way he gets to the practice squad. But then roster him. If you really thought the world of him, they'd keep three quarterbacks, and they weren't willing to do that. A couple of thoughts on the Brewers opponent starting tonight. The Chicago or two over the weekend, because I watched a lot of the Cubs and I watched them on Sunday Night Baseball last night. So a couple of thoughts on the Cubs in advance of the Brewers matchup with them starting tonight, and then we'll begin hour number two talking about the Brewers and weekend react.
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1: Traffic isn't bad now. All clear on the interstates and Beltline, and not bad on John Nolan. Just occasional slowdowns in the construction zone. No crashes or delays now. Just the usual traffic light and construction congestion downtown on East Wash, Capitol Square, and campus. Peak traffic is winding down now, and there really aren't too many slow spots. But you may still see brake lights on Fish Hatch between Wingard Drive and Catalpa Road, northbound Stoughton Road at East Buckeye, the Stoughton Road East Wash intersection, and Verona Road approaching the Beltline. With your zone traffic, I'm Stacy Kay.
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7: 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Very simple. You can ask about whatever you want. Part of the fun of the segment. This is part of the show where we have a little fun. We don't take ourselves too seriously. You know, need a little comedic relief perhaps in the show. Start with Tyler in Massachusetts. Great frequent question asker. Bless you, Tyler. Always enjoy your contributions. You can tell you put a little thought into it. Says, hey, Grant, what are your go-to exits when traveling to different parts of the state, such as Milwaukee, La Crosse, Eau Claire, Wausau, when you need a break? Tyler in Massachusetts. Okay, well, there's a couple factors here that play into a great exit. Location, meaning if I'm driving from Milwaukee to Eau Claire, well, there could be a great exit in Pewaukee. What good is it? If I'm coming into Milwaukee, I'm not going to stop in Pewaukee. I'm just going to hammer down. I'm going to finish my drive. So location. Proximity to the interstate. How close are we, you know, is there a frontage road that complicates things? Is it very busy? Makes life harder. And of course, the amenities themselves. Gas, food options. Some of my favorites, I love the DeForest exit. I think it's the Highway V exit, and I can't remember the number because it's just got everything right there on the north side of 94. The south side's got the pink elephant. Everything's on the right side. Big Culver's, McDonald's, Taco Bell, big Quick Trip, and it's all right there. So, you know, if you're going Milwaukee to, I don't know, if you need a stop in DeForest, the big rest stop on the north side of Madison, about 35 minutes out, is very nice. If you're going to Milwaukee, 90-minute reprieve before finishing your drive. I'm a big fan of the West Salem rest stop. It's very new. It's always very quiet. The lobby is it's a little liminal. It's a little freaky. I think Osseo and Mauston are always good. You know what? Scratch that. Not Osseo. Black River Falls. With the moose on the right, everything's right there on the left. It's pretty peaceful. Not a lot of traffic. So if you're heading north towards the cities, Black River Falls is always a great option. I could go on, clearly. Ready for a fun 2026 season of music. Our halftime show is called Out of the Shadows. And the show consists of Mr. Brightside, Where Have You Been, Somebody Told Me, Welcome to the Black Parade, Creep, and my favorite, Enter Sandman. Hope you can come down and catch a game. Go Eagles, football is back. Thomas and Lacrosse. More of a comment, really. I would love, hopefully I will be able to catch a game this year, Thomas. Thank you for the email. Goose Eggs says, Grant, I saw that Bennett O'Reilly's and Dell's could lose their liquor licenses at the next city council vote for allegedly selling booze to people underage. Shocking, I know. I understand.

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